0: Qatar, UAE, and some others, if we could put it off for 2 or 3 days, a short period of time, because they think that they are getting very close to making a deal.
1: And Lifeblood has issued an urgent appeal for more donors to prevent critical shortages ahead of winter. 13,000 A and O blood donations are needed across Australia in the next 7 days. Maroons halfback Sam Walker admits it's an honour to be compared to Queensland great Alan Langer. Walker's preparing to make his debut at halfback for the Maroons next week. Crows star Callum Archie's confident he'll be right to play against the Hawks on Thursday night after missing 8 weeks with a hamstring injury. And after 12 years in the NBA, Joe Ingles has announced he's returning to Australia. The 38-year-old Olympic bronze medalist has signed a 2-year deal with Melbourne United in the NBL. That's the latest news and sport.
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4: 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Rain on the forecast from the Bureau through most of today after a bit of a foggy start. Hopefully easing those showers by this afternoon and into this evening. Tops of 24 degrees with light winds down to 11 degrees tonight.
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0: The Zinc 96 has Gympie, Noosa and the Kalula Coast's favourite playlist. 80s hits you love. Can you feel it? Favorites from the 90s and 2000s. And 60s and 70s tracks that stand the test of time.
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0: Melissa Etheridge, all part of your Feel Good Workday here on Zenk 96. How you doing? It's Marnie. The wet stuff still around today. Looking like some of those showers are easing this afternoon and into tonight. But yes, we will certainly keep you up to date of any localised flooding because we've had some of the heaviest falls. Music-wise, on the way, Faith No More. We've got the Doobie Brothers for you next here at Zenk.
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11: Hi, I'm Matt McDonald. The New South Wales Premier has expressed his shock following the domestic violence murder of a woman and two children in Sydney's southwest. The bodies of the woman and two boys aged 4 and 12 were discovered inside the home in Campbelltown last night, with a 47-year-old man due in court today. Chris Minns says it's devastating.
12: It continues to happen in New South Wales, and every time it happens, you realise that a family's been ripped apart by a shocking and violent crime.
11: And if you or someone you know needs help escaping family or domestic violence, call 1-800-RESPECT. 11 Australians on board a global flotilla attempting to transport aid to Gaza have reportedly been intercepted off the coast of Cyprus. There are reports they're currently being held by Israeli forces. One of two teenagers suspected of carrying out a shooting at an Islamic centre in San Diego took three weapons from his mother's home. Three people were killed in the attack. Two suspects later found dead in a nearby car from self-inflicted gunshot wounds. The coalition's accused the government of not understanding its own tax changes. Confusion is growing following the changes announced in the budget, particularly the impact on trusts. Shadow frontbencher Ted O'Brien has told Sky Labor doesn't get it.
13: I honestly believe most of those around the cabinet table wouldn't have a clue how trusts work. I don't believe they actually understand how the economy works, which is why they're just now making it up as they go. They haven't got a clue.
11: Both the Maroons and the Blues have been given the day off following yesterday's Origin team announcements. The Maroons are actually holding a Legends lunch in Brisbane today before heading into camp on the Sunshine Coast later, while the Blues are heading to their base on the New South Wales Central Coast. Essendon coach Brad Scott insists he has the backing of the board amid more speculation about his future. And Alex Simonor has snapped his three-match losing streak, beating Francisco Sarandello in three sets at the Hamburg Open. That's the latest news and sport.
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0: 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Rain on the forecast from the Bureau through most of today after a bit of a foggy start. Hopefully easing those showers by this afternoon and into this evening. Tops of 24 degrees with light winds down to 11 degrees tonight.
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0: 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Perseverance Street Theatre Company are proud to present The Curious Incident of the Dog in the Nighttime. It's a winner of both the Tony Award and Olivier Award for Best Play, Powerful Stage Adaptation, which is currently showing at the moment at the Perseverance Street Theatre Company here in Gympie until the 24th of May. So yes, jump onto their socials. The links are there for the tickets. Whether you're a theatre lover or just a fan of the novel or simply looking for an amazing night out, you won't be disappointed. So get your tickets. On the way, something for Tracy Chapman and Frankie Valli next at Zinc.
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And better music and more of it right across your feel-good workday. 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

0: The Stones, all part of your feel-good workday here on Zinc 96. Well, tomorrow night it's happening. Rusty Rails Cafe. Are you ready? Trivia night with our Bilko and Jade. Your team's ready. You're brushing up on your trivia knowledge today. Get yourself, asking a few questions around the workplace or maybe at home. Test yourself out because, you know what, bragging rights for the winner. Heaps of fun and lots of great things happening there too. Lots of snacks. If you're just there for the snacks, that's okay as well. Just the chaos of the whole night. That is tomorrow night with your last minute tickets with the guys on the show tomorrow. Don't miss that. Meatloaf on the way music-wise. Something for Farnsy as we continue your feel-good workday next here at Zing.
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0: One whole hour of 80s music on the way as we continue your Feel Good Workday next here at Zing. Wham! Clarence Clemens in there too. Jackson Browne teaming up. It is an hour of 80s music, and it's ready to go next at Zing.
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10: Hi, I'm Matt McDonald. The PM is defending the lack of consultation on the government's tax changes before they were announced in last week's budget. It comes amid growing confusion about some of the changes and accusations the government hasn't properly explained them. Anthony Albanese says they will liaise with stakeholders before legislation is introduced.
11: We'll have a period of consultation. It was not possible to have as much consultation before budget night, as occurs with tax policy.
10: Domestic violence advocates are calling for urgent action following the horrific murder of a woman and two children in Sydney's southwest. A 47-year-old man has been charged after the bodies of the three were found in a home in Campbelltown. And if you or anyone you know needs help escaping domestic or family violence, call 1-800-RESPECT. Police in the US say there was no specific threat made by one of the suspects involved in a fatal shooting at an Islamic center in San Diego. Three people were killed in the attack, with two teenage suspects later found dead from self-inflicted gunshot wounds. One of them had reportedly left a note. Foreign Affairs is seeking urgent updates on the welfare of 11 Australians reportedly detained on a global flotilla. There are reports the group was detained by Israeli forces off the coast of Cyprus while on their way to Gaza. And the Reserve Bank says it's had to hike up interest rates now in order to prevent a recession down the track. The bank's chief economist warned the RBA would have to engineer a dramatic slowdown in the economy if inflation gets too far out of control. Hawthorn has expressed its disappointment with the AFL ending the club's long-standing deal to play games in Launceston. The move comes ahead of the Tassie Devils entering the comp in 2028, who will play at the Uni of Tas ground until their Hobart Stadium is built. The struggling Bulldogs could welcome back Jacob Carras for Friday night's clash with the Storm. He's been out since round 7 with a knee injury, but he's hoping to pass a fitness test this week. And Bernard Tomic has won his opening match in the qualifiers for next week's French Open. That's the latest news and sport.
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12: 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Taking a look, well, no surprises again today. Rain on the forecast from the Bureau through most of today after a bit of a foggy start. Hopefully easing those showers by this afternoon and into this evening. Tops of 24 degrees with light winds down to 11 degrees tonight.
9: 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It's lunchtime. 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
12: 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Ultravox on the way. Tears for Fears coming up in minutes. Got a bit of Irene Cara, so get your leg warmers out. And we're kicking it off now with Paul Young. Let's get into your 80s lunch here at Zinc 96.

0: is your feel-good work day and a whole hour of great 80s music here at Zinc 96. All right, the Noosa Barter Tribe. Have you seen this? Have you been to check it out at the Lawson Shed in Pomona? Happens every Sunday from 11 a.m. till 12:30. You can trade or if you've got cash, if you want to buy, or if you've got nothing to trade and you're just there to have a look around, every transaction is up to the individuals about how you want to do that, okay? So you can do your negotiating, swap, sell, barter, buy network. Yeah, it's all there. So if you haven't yet, go and see some of the great things that are on offer. Or maybe you've got something you want to get rid of too. Irene Cara on the way. You two next as we continue your 80s lunch next.
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0: The home of the secret sound is Zinc 96, and it's back again tomorrow morning with our Bill Cumming Jade. You're shot at $1,000. You won't get it, though, if you guess these. These have been done not correct, okay?
1: Is it opening the foil of a Milo coffee tin?
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0: 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But back in from 8, all thanks to Nashville Property, the leaders in Gympie's thriving property market. We'll continue 80s in just a couple of minutes. Ultravox on the way and back into it with Tears for Fears. Right now, though, here's the beach and surf.
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5: Light nor'westers across the coast beaches. There is around that 1.5 to 2 metres easterly swell at 10 second intervals. The neck tide is a low tide, pretty much around that 3:30 mark. Now, if you're out there looking for a wave, it is worth checking down around Kings Beach and Happy Valley, the Kawana Stretch, Markula through to Yoorumba, also between Perigian and Sunshine. 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

0: Your Feel Good Workday continues. Coming up after the 1 o'clock news headlines, they're on the way next. Local news, then Hinksy's in. Everybody. Got the Backstreet Boys on the way. Michael Jackson in there too. And it's all on the way next at Zinc.
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13: Hi, I'm Matt McDonald. A man charged over a triple domestic violence murder in Sydney South West will remain behind bars. The 47-year-old is accused of killing his wife and two children at a home in Campbelltown. He did not apply for bail and it was formally refused. If you or anyone you know needs help escaping domestic or family violence, call 1-800-RESPECT. The opposition leader is continuing his attack on the budget, saying he doesn't think it'll ease pressure on younger Australians. It comes as experts rubbish estimates that the negative gearing changes will only see rents rise by $2 a week. Angus Taylor says that doesn't shock him.
14: This government's housing policy has completely failed Australians, and particularly young Australians. They're making the situation worse. That's why we need a migration and housing pledge that gets the balance right again.
13: A security guard killed in a shooting at an Islamic centre in San Diego has been identified as a father of eight. He's one of three people killed, with the guard praised for preventing further deaths. Two teenagers suspected of carrying out the attack were later found dead in a car. And Donald Trump remains sceptical a peace deal can be reached with Iran, despite Middle East allies insisting that a deal is close. The president paused a planned military strike as they await an outcome, but he says we have been here before.
7: It's a very positive development, but we'll see whether or not it amounts to anything. We've had periods of time where we thought pretty much getting close to making a deal and didn't work out, but this is a little bit different.
13: Some of the NRL's biggest stars will be missing from this afternoon's team list. Coaches from almost all clubs have been forced to reshuffle their sides, with their marquee players away on State of Origin duty. The Dolphins and Raiders are the first to do battle on Thursday night and will be missing a combined six players. And former Gold Coast Suns coach Stuart Dew has ruled out putting his hand up for the Carlton gig for now. Dew, who's working as an assistant at Port Adelaide, says he's not waiting for the phone to ring about the Blues job. That's the latest news and sport.
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0: 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Taking a look, well, no surprises again today. Rain on the forecast from the Bureau through most of today after a bit of a foggy start. Hopefully easing those showers by this afternoon and into this evening. Tops of 24 degrees with light winds down to 11 degrees tonight.
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15: On a warm summer's evening, on a train bound for nowhere, I met up with a gambler. 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

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Zinc 96 has Gympie, Noosa and the Kalula Coast's favourite playlist. 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

0: King, Elvis. Suspicious Minds at Zinc 96. Hinksy and your feel-good work day. I know it's wet for this afternoon. We should see that really start to clear overnight for beautiful sunny weather. Tomorrow, we're 24 degrees, exactly the same for Thursday, Friday too, and a sunny weekend on the way. So a bit of a reprieve from this wet weather, which we needed, by the way. The church next at Zinc.
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0: Zinc 96, it's Hinksy this afternoon. A lot of talk about the NRL clubs having to reshuffle their lineups for the upcoming weekend games due to State of Origin duties. We'll get some more details on that with Zinc News in just a moment. Then the 80s band that I actually met when I was working right in the middle of nowhere in country New South Wales and, you know, went backstage with them. Next, I'll have a double from them with the two ups at two at Zinc 96.
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11: Hi there, I'm Laura Edison. Well, this diphtheria outbreak in the Northern Territory has spread across the border to WA, Queensland and SA. One person has died, the first in almost a decade, with the number of cases rising to 133 in the NT, 79 cases in WA and a handful in both SA and Queensland. Authorities say vaccine booster rates are lowest in remote communities. As Sydney mourns the death of a mother and two young children aged 4 and 12, DV experts have warned these tragedies are rarely sudden. A 47-year-old man has been charged with alleged domestic violence murder and refused bail after appearing in court this morning. Domestic Violence New South Wales CEO Delia Donovan says these crimes are devastating for everyone.
12: Family violence is an absolute crisis, and I just want to, you know, share
2: how devastated we are that these murders continue. They're senseless and our hearts and thoughts are with the family and community right now.
11: And if you or somebody you know needs help escaping family or domestic violence, call 1-800-RESPECT. The Prime Minister has sarcastically thanked small businesses for using flattering photos of him in a wave of memes mocking him for this year's budget changes. Anthony Albanese saying their policies, including changes to capital gains tax, are designed to make the system more even for everyone. It's hoped a $10 million investment by South Australia Power Networks will improve network reliability and pollution in regional areas which is causing repeated outages. The upgrades will require more than 25,000 hours of work over the next 6 months. And a psychiatrist in Victoria has come under fire for refusing new patients who don't consent to AI note-taking of their conversations. Just what now, the Brisbane Lions are making the most of their downtime between round 10 and 11 to reflect on their crushing loss to the Cats in a grand final rematch last week. Young gun Levi Ashcroft admitting it wasn't their best performance.
12: 10-day break will help us reset and have a mini bye sort of thing for the whole team. So, yeah, hopefully we can reset and get back to our best this weekend.
11: And the Maroons are setting up camp on the Sunshine Coast today, while the Blues are headed to their base on the New South Wales Central Coast. And that is the latest in news and sport.
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0: 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Shared a rainy afternoon with sunny weather expected tomorrow with 24 degrees. Thursday, Friday, sunny and 24.
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15: We know you love variety, and we also know that two is better than one. 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
17: This is Mark Gable from the Choir Boys, and we're with Hinksie Rocks. Who's Hinksie anyway?
0: Yeah, thanks, Mark. Doesn't remember those days when I used to go backstage at their concerts. Two Ups at Two with the Choir Boys at Zinc 96.

0: Joe Cocker, you can leave your hat on, maybe some pants too. You feel good work day. It's Ink 96 Hinksy this afternoon. We are live on the iHeart app as well, which you can get free from the App Store. 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

Us radio people aren't known for our physical abilities. It's fair to say we can't do two push-ups or two sit-ups. So we'll play two songs from the one artist instead. This is the Two Ups at Two. Sing

0: to 2 with Elton at Zinc96. Hanksy this afternoon. This wet weather should be leaving us today. Nice sunny day tomorrow with 24 degrees Thursday, Friday. Both sunny as well and 24. And the weekend, it looks like, should be sunny with tops in the mid-20s. We'll keep you updated with the latest in weather here. 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

0: 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It's Hinksy this afternoon. Still a lot of talk about Reece Walsh missing out on State of Origin selection. We'll have more on what's happening with State of Origin, particularly as they go into camp next here at Zinc 96.
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2: 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G'day, checking out your roads with a bit of traffic on the Sunshine Motorway through Mount Coolum. We've got some lights on flash too. The Sunshine Motorway northbound on route from Maroochydore Road, Kaluan. And look out for debris on the Sunshine Motorway westbound near Stringy Bark Road through Budrum. Also got a signal fault, Roy's Road at the Bruce Highway. Nice run to Gympie on the Bruce Catharba Road. A bit busy around the high school pickups and Mary Street heavy through town. Score $150 off 2026 New Zealand flights with Flight Centre today only. Fly Brisbane to Auckland one way from $155. Book online now at Flight Centre. It's Travis at Traffic and Zinc 96.
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12: Hi there, I'm Laura Edison. The Prime Minister has played down the latest social media trend mocking the government's tax changes. Small businesses across the country have been posting AI-generated photos of Anthony Albanese, welcoming him as their silent partner who will now take 40% of their business. But the PM says that's not how it works.
13: I think some of them are very flattering and I thank them for picking very nice photos of me. Our policies are very clear. When it comes to capital gains tax, what we are simply doing is returning the system to what was there before.
12: A 47-year-old man has been remanded in custody, charged with the alleged DV murders of a woman and two children aged 4 and 12 in Sydney. Their bodies found at a property in Campbelltown last night, police confirming the accused man is known to them. A new study has found that Aussies may be buying contaminated spirits. Of the 200 bottle shops researchers dropped into across Victoria, New South Wales and Queensland, 30% were found to be stocking contaminated alcohol. Dr. Nick Taylor from Curtin University telling the ABC some were found with small traces of methanol.
14: The methanol content within them may have potential long-term consequences if consumption is maintained over a long period of time.
12: The diphtheria outbreak in the NT is now being called the worst in Australian history. The outbreak has now spread to other states with 79 cases in WA, 5 in Queensland and 6 in South Australia. And 3 more shipments of jet fuel from China are due to arrive later this month or early June. Just what now, and James Tedesco says his efforts have paid off after being recalled to the New South Wales Origin side. The Roosters fullback landing the coveted number one jersey for game one.
15: I think it's I've been out of this arena for a couple of years now, and I think I accepted last year that I probably wasn't going to be back here, but I'm grateful for the opportunity, and I look around this team and I'm excited to play with some of these players and get the job done next Wednesday.
12: And Hawthorn's 25-year stint of playing games in Tasmania is coming to an end. The AFL has ended the agreement of the Hawks playing home games in Launceston. And that is the latest in news and sport.
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0: Get the most out of your NDIS plan with Ali Shed. A rainy afternoon with sunny weather expected tomorrow with 24 degrees. Thursday, Friday, sunny and 24.
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4: Jackpot wins a start with as little as $2 with a massive $40 million jackpot on the line every 3 minutes. Why wait? 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G'day, lights on flash. Sunshine Motorway northbound on ramp to Maroochydore Road through Kaluan. Look out for debris on the Sunshine Motorway. A bit of a spill near Stringy Bark Road, travelling westbound through Budrum. It's also a bit busy through Mount Coolum on the Sunshine Motorway. Clear run for the bypass, Tincan Bay Road. A little bit of traffic, Catharba Road around the school pickups. Shannon Street busy at Duke Street and Louisa around Shannon. Also Exhibition Road, the south side around Gympie South State School. 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It's Travis at your traffic on Zinc 96.
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0: 96. Feel good work day with Hinksy with a wet afternoon ahead. Should be clearing overnight for sunny weather tomorrow. Nice temps too, 24 degrees. Thursday and Friday, very much the same. And the weekend coming up, also sunny, mid-20s. Roxy Music, Billy Thorpe. So much variety to come with your Feel Good Work Day at Zinc 96.
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2: Light nor'westers across the coast beaches. There is around that 1.5 to 2 metres easterly swell at 10 second intervals. The neck tide is a low tide, pretty much around that 3:30 mark. Now, if you're out there looking for a wave, it is worth checking down around Kings Beach and Happy Valley, the Kawana Stretch, Markula through to Yoorumba, also between Perigian and Sunshine. 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
2: 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Pomona Kinkin Road through Pinbarren. Wet conditions, drive carefully on the roads. Lights on flash, the Sunshine Motorway northbound on-ramp from Maroochydore Road through Kooluan. The Sunshine Motorway slow southbound Yandina Coolum Road round about Coolum Beach. Bit of traffic at Darabar Road right around the high school. Still with school zone speed limits wrapping up soon. And Shannon Street around Duke Street. Also Exhibition Road slow on the south side down to the shops. 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It's Travis at Traffic on Zinc 96.
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1: 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This is your news now.
11: Hi there, I'm Laura Edison. Well, the Bureau of Meteorology's former acting chief exec has quit just months after the agency's multi-million-dollar website redesign. Peter Stone led Bomb through the heavily criticised website bungle, which left Aussies unable to find the information. He's tipped to leave for the start of next year after more than 9 years with the Bureau. The federal opposition leader is continuing his attack on the budget, saying he doesn't think it will ease pressure on younger Aussies. It follows concerns the changes to negative gearing will up the price of rentals. Angus Taylor says that doesn't doesn't shock him.
12: This government's housing policy has completely failed Australians, and particularly young Australians. They're making the situation worse. That's why we need a migration and housing pledge that gets the balance right again.
11: Meantime, a new social media trend has emerged with businesses mocking the budget. AI-generated photos are being shared on socials with the PM as their silent partner, who will now take 47% of their business. Well, residents in Sydney say they've been left in shock following an alleged triple murder. A woman and two kids aged 4 and 12 have been found dead inside a property. A 47-year-old man has been charged. More than 300 calls have been made to the SES for help in southeast Queensland, which has copped more than a month's worth of rain in just 24 hours. And Aussie star Jacob Elordi has been spotted with Kendall Jenner on a double date, and more signs they are dating. Just one hour, the AFL is ending the 25-year deal for the Hawks to play home games in Launceston next year, ahead of the Devils joining the comp in 2028. Hawthorne club president Andy Gowers admitting the breakup is one-sided.
13: We've got a long and proud history of playing good football down there and bringing a lot of tourism to the state. And look, we put up what we felt were strong and rational arguments for us to continue to play some games down there. We're open to what that looked like.
11: And both the Maroons and Blues have had today off before Origin camp kicks up a notch. Origin call-ups has also caused some big reshuffles for this week's NRL matches. And that is the latest in news and sport.
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0: Get the most out of your NDIS plan with Ali Shed. A rainy afternoon with sunny weather expected tomorrow with 24 degrees. Thursday, Friday, sunny and 24.
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18: 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Bad, bad Amanda.
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15: And the virile Jonesy.
20: What a creep. I've heard them describe him as a drunken idiot.
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24: Jonesy and Amanda, those are names that you would never forget.
25: It's showtime.
26: Good afternoon to you, Amanda.
27: How are you?
26: I am doing all right. I'm getting good grades.
27: You know, I don't shop online by and large. A, because I'm a Luddite.
26: Mm-hmm.
27: And I haven't moved on since the loom.
26: And then you end up with 20 litres of hoisin sauce.
27: Yeah, that's right. I don't do any shopping online.
26: When you only wanted 20 mils.
27: I've kind of figured out how to do some basic online shopping. And I'm glad that I don't, or else late at night I'd just go, you know, I'd go crazy. But I did see something the other day. I thought that could be the worst of things or the best of things. It wasn't that expensive, so I bought it. I think it's the best of things. I'm going to show you both. Ryan, okay. And Brendan, are you ready?
26: Yeah. Let's bring Gemma Ryan in this.
27: It's a new phone case.
26: It's a Salada phone case.
27: It's a Seo phone case. It's two Seos or two joined together. The first one's naked.
26: Yep.
27: The second one has a slice of ham. Then cheese, then tomato with salt and pepper on it.
26: It's your fancy sayo. It's good, though, when you put all those other products below the tomato because you don't want your sayo getting soggy.
27: I had an internal bet that Brendan would say that.
26: I don't know what's the matter with
27: this. The thing is, though, this is absolutely a comfort food when you're chucking a sickie from school.
26: Sure.
27: And you'd be watching the midday movie and you'd make yourself that on a sayo or a salada.
26: Yep, you can't beat a sayo for a snack.
27: Are you going to sing the Salada theme to me? Because you often like to do
26: Salada it. In the morning, Salada in the evening, Salada at supper time. You can have a Salada just about any time.
27: What's the times you can't if you can have it just about any time?
26: Maybe when you're enjoying a sale.
27: Maybe when you're on the loo. But anyway, I think this is...
26: This is it.
27: This is better quality than I thought it would be.
26: What did this cost me?
27: I don't remember how much I spent on it. Say 80 grand.
26: Okay. Well, money well spent, friend.
27: I think so too, yeah.
26: Well, put it on your Instagram and then you can become an influencer.
27: You know, I'm not that person.
26: Well, you could be that person.
27: But I'm not that person.
26: Well, how about...
27: How do I take a photo of it with my phone when I'm on my phone?
26: Here, I'll take a picture of you right now. We're doing it. This is happening live. Hold it up. Oh, hang on. No, I'm doing a video. Sorry. I can fix it. I'll zoom in. Good. Cheese. Good. And then I'll post it.
27: Cheese and ham and tomato.
26: Well done.
27: Thank you.
26: Action-packed show today. We have $4,000 up for grabs.
27: That's absolutely right. We've got $2,000 with jam muscle memory and $2,000 with

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0: I just posted your phone cover on my own personal Instagram. People are already asking, where did you get it?
5: I don't know. I've posted it as well.
0: What
5: I actually
0: do you
5: don't know. I've got the packaging at home, but I've chucked it out.
0: Okay.
5: So I don't know.
0: Can we look at your search history?
5: No.
0: Heather. It's in Phillip Island.
5: Hello, Heather.
0: Heather.
6: Hi, how are you going?
5: Very well. Here's question one for you. A standard ruler is how many centimetres?
6: 30.
0: Let's play Sing It Back to Me, Heather.
7: Can you sing it for me?
8: Sing it back.
9: Just sing it to me.
7: Sing it back to me.
5: Heather, when Spandau Ballet end, you have to start singing. Here we go.
10: Oh, I want

0: They were a lot of calico.
1: No, they didn't. What do you mean by calico?
2: They wore calico. Linens, the big linens.
1: No, they didn't.
2: They wore linens.
1: They meant at the very beginning they were in kilts and puffy shirts.
2: Yeah, yeah,
1: they,
2: and calico.
1: I don't know about calico.
2: They wore calico. What do you
1: Calico's
2: mean calico?
1: Not linen, is it?
2: Yeah, it's a textile.
1: Okay, I might say they wore flannelette.
2: No, that's totally different textile.
1: Question three. The human nose can detect and distinguish between at least how many different scents? This is multiple choice. A, 1 million. B, 1 billion. C, 1 trillion. How many different scents can the human nose detect?
3: Ooh. Oh, go B.
1: It's not B. 1 billion. Sorry Heather. About that. Sorry, Heather.
2: Well, there we have question three of the Fast Five. The human nose can detect and distinguish between at least how many different scents? It's between 1 million
1: or 1 trillion. And while you're doing that, I'm going to Google calico on my new phone with this new, my old phone with this new cover. It's a plain woven, unbleached cotton textile.
2: Yes, exactly.
1: For its rustic, natural beige appearance and unrefined texture. Spandau Ballet would
2: they
1: be seen
2: calico.
1: Dead in calico is what you wear when you're in a school play and you're dressing like a druid. That's not Spandau Ballet.
2: Kind of specific. And I'll check it out for myself, okay? Jonesy Demanda driving you home with Jam Nation.

0: Jonesy and Amanda driving you home, thanks to ChatGPT. I've just been online and
1: I've had a look
0: questioned,
1: too.
0: I said about Spandau Ballet. They used to dabble in calico.
1: I said calico is plain and unbleached. Spandau Ballet wore more flamboyant pirate shirts.
0: Let me just go over close to Ryan. Don't worry, mate. It's not weird. Spandau Ballet's association with calico traces back to their early New Romantic days in 1980, when they championed androgynous DIY style. They were known to wear unbleached calico, cotton and linen as part of their dramatic asymmetrical outfits designed by Central Saint Martin students.
1: Does it really say that, Ryan?
2: It does, yeah.
1: Bugger.
0: Suck it.
3: How fast can this thing go?
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5: Jonesy and Amanda.
1: Right, Vivian Westwood, relax. Fashion Week and you go way
0: you
1: back.
0: You can have a go at me about anything. But as soon as you start questioning textiles, and it's war, sister. Daniel is in South Morang. Hello, Daniel.
1: Hello, Daniel.
6: Hey, guys.
1: Let's play. We're up to question number three. We've already done Sing It Back. The human nose can detect and distinguish between at least how many different scents? Is it A, 1 million, or C, 1 trillion?
6: We'll go with C, 1 trillion.
1: It is. Wow. That's incredible.
0: Imagine the calico you could smell.
1: Imagine. Well, you should try wearing plain, unbleached shirts, Brendan.
0: I tell you what. This
1: shirt you look like you're straight from the Palace of Versailles today.
0: Well.
1: Getting to the Hall of Mirrors.
0: Everyone wants to go and check out Versailles.
1: Question number four for you. Lewis Carroll is most famous for writing which story, Daniel?
0: Yeah.
1: Sorry, Daniel.
0: We could listen to you hem and haw all day. Alison is in Glenwood.
1: Hello, Alison. How are you?
7: Good, thanks. How are you?
1: Very well. Lewis Carroll, most famous for writing which story?
7: Alice's Adventures in Wonderland.
0: Whoa.
1: Yes.
0: Then that's really good.
1: You called Alison Alice. I heard you and then tried to fix it. I heard it.
0: Is this going to? Is this because of the calico
1: thing? It's very much because of the calico thing.
0: You know, because that's the thing. When you cut Amanda Allison, she comes back.
1: I'll never forgive you.
0: She's like Jake the Mus in Once Were Warriors. What animal was Dolly the first mammal ever cloned?
1: What kind of animal was Dolly?
0: What animal was she?
7: A rat?
1: No.
0: No, you'd think so, but no. Keith McLeod.
1: Hello, Keith.
8: Hi.
1: Dolly was very famous as the first mammal to be cloned. What kind of animal was Dolly?
8: I think she was a sheep.
1: She was a sheep. Tell you what, though, if you're listening to Tin Hat Tuesday last week, we had Rob call up.
0: Regular contributor Rob.
1: And claimed that, in fact, cloning has been going on for a long time. Have a listen.
8: Dolly the sheep wasn't the first animal or being ever cloned.
1: Ryan, who was or what was?
8: Humans. They've been cloning humans since the 1940s.
1: Successfully?
8: Yes.
1: And what do they use them to do?
8: Replace people.
1: Oh, duh. You know, it's easy to say that. And if you ask for details and there are none.
0: I'm looking forward to catching up with Rob in the next hour. Let's get back to you, though, Keith. You have won the Jam Pack, an unlimited 12-month amazing plan. 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
9: Fantastic. Thank you very much.
1: Good on you, Keith. Go and clone yourself and we'll talk to you later on Tin Hat Tuesday as well.
0: If you'd like to join us on the Fast Five, jonesydemanda.com.au, we'll have it again for you tomorrow. 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
11: 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G'day, clear run for the Bruce between the coast and Gympie. We've got a single vehicle crash, Pomona Kinkin Road through Pitt and Barron. Should be wrapped up shortly. A little bit of traffic through Mount Coolum on the Sunshine Motorway and around town in Gympie. Busy for Monkland and Nash Street, Shannon at O'Connell Street and around the KFC and Exhibition Road. A little busy on the south side around the 7-Eleven. 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It's Travis at Traffic on Zinc 96.
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0: Jonesy DeMatteo driving you home across Australia for Jam Nation.
1: Well, on this very show, we spoke yesterday about some of the eating habits of the Queen, the late Queen, one of which was that everywhere she went, she took some quince paste with her, according to one of the royal butlers. She loved quince paste, and every time she'd travel, anywhere she went, she had it with her. Well, then I've been looking at this follow-up story about King Charles. This is an unusual superstition that many of the royal family have that dates back to old royal history.
2: Mm-hmm.
1: He won't eat a sandwich with crusts on it, with square corners, not because he's being punsy or doesn't want curly hair or any of those things. Apparently, according to the Sun newspaper, the former royal chef has said that the habit can be traced back to a superstition long held by the British royal family. This is a quote. The royals never have square sandwiches. Tradition has it that anyone presenting them with a pointed-edged food is trying to overthrow the throne of England.
0: Oh.
1: Don't give them a corn chip.
0: Yeah.
1: I think anything that's square. So apparently the Queen Mother never once had a square sandwich. The chef never prepared a square sandwich for her. She preferred a sandwich that was more like gin.
2: Mm-hmm.
1: But she had little miniature sandwiches with the crust cut off, etc. Several generations ago, it's believed that Queen Victoria's husband, Prince Albert. Anything you'd like to say, Brenda, before we proceed? Prince Albert?
0: Yes. He of the piercing
1: had a similar aversion to sandwich corners. He thought eating coffin-shaped food was unlucky.
0: Well,
1: he died at the age of 42.
0: Yeah, so...
1: And other things they don't eat. The Queen, and I've heard this about the royal family, they don't eat garlic because of the breath situation. Particularly Fergie, you might have to pash it any minute.
0: Of course.
1: But also, they don't eat shellfish in case they have an allergic reaction, particularly if they're travelling. Yep. Remember George Bush Sr.? He had an allergic reaction when he was in Japan.
0: And he chucked all over the Japanese Prime Minister.
1: Chucked in the Japanese Prime Minister's lap. And the footage, rather than this strong, heroic joining of our two great nations, the Japanese Prime Minister is cradling his head in his lap while Barbara Bush looks askance trying to hold up a tea towel in front of them.
0: Yeah, it's just, you know, you're having a bad day.
1: They're
0: don't you?
1: Humans. That's exactly right.
0: You think you're having a bad day.
1: So cut the corners off your sandwiches if you're feeding the royal family.
0: I suppose that's why Prince Andrew was eating at that Pizza Express place when he should have been on Epstein Island.
1: That's what was happening.
0: Case closed.
1: When he should have been on Epstein Island. Nothing pointy for me, please.
0: Coming up, Instagram a little bit later on, but have you been playing Jam Muscle Memory? A lot of people want to get a part of this. They're saying we're making it too easy.
1: Who's saying that? Not the people who are winning, obviously.
0: No, other people say, oh, it's too easy.
1: I said, well, sounds like you're saying that.
0: Well, maybe it's a little too easy.
1: But still, we want people to win $2,000.
0: Sure. 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

0: Hello there, it's Jonesy Demander driving you home. Gem Y Rye, you've got a little furrowed brow. What's the matter, mate?
1: Oh, look, we were just having some issues with some of the playout systems here. Okay. But yeah.
0: That's the desk?
1: Yeah, I've got the desk right here, so but everything's all right.
0: Everything's okay. Yeah. It's not because Amanda spilt TikTok Tucker on it last week.
2: No, that was on my side of the desk. Mm-hmm. Well, I don't know what's happening on Ryan's side of the desk.
0: He's got a little furrowed face. Is there anything mechanically that I can do for you, Ryan?
1: No, just stay away from the desk.
0: Because people are still raving about my work on my seawater pump in my boat.
2: When you say people, let's be more specific.
0: People. You know, when I was a kid, a youngster, I wanted to be a marine mechanic. That was my thing. I love boats.
2: It's never too late, Brendan.
0: And I used to, you know, work in that field as a outboard motor wrecker. And I
2: Wrecker?
0: Yeah, you pull them apart.
2: Oh, so you're supposed to wreck them?
0: Yeah. I just didn't go to a shop and wreck them.
2: Wasn't sure.
0: Like some sort of airshay. No, I'd pull it apart. But I have this, and I've had a lot of different jobs. Before I did this for a living, I had a lot of jobs. I was a sign writer, I was a panel beater, as a truck driver. I worked in the sewers as a concreter. And I'm glad I do this because this is, quite frankly, what I like doing. But nonetheless, I like dabbling, you know, getting the old hand in. And so I've got this old boat, diesel engine. I was pulling it apart, the seawater pump. And we were talking last week about your boyfriend.
2: His name again? So this is the manual you read. This is Sam Hewen from Outlander, who's reading a short story on an app about it. It's sort of audio erotica.
0: Mm-hmm.
2: And this is an excuse. Can I hear a little bit of it again?
3: I've been at it for hours. Mm. And my hands certainly have the calluses to prove it.
2: I don't know.
3: Surrounded by mist and morning dew.
2: And me.
3: I can imagine I'm the only person for miles
2: away. I'm here, Sam.
3: Just me.
2: And me.
0: The old stag.
2: I'll answer to anything.
0: Flapping around in the background.
2: And because I played that, you said that you'd like to read something sexy.
0: What?
2: And so you were reading your swamp pump.
0: Seawater pump.
2: Seawater pump manual.
0: The instructions thereof, and I just figured I could make it just as sexy.
4: Remove your hose from either side of the pumps.

0: undo the two nuts that hold the flange. Yeah.
1: Yeah. I think you cherry picked the language.
0: No, I didn't cherry pick. That was
1: That was the manual?
0: That's all it was. That's all it was. It was just as simple as that.
1: And so what's happened to it?
0: So, and this is why I don't work as a marine mechanic. I put it all back in the boat and stood back to look at my work. Drip, drip. It's leaking even more around the seal. I'm going, oh. So I've taken it all off, pulled the O-rings out. I'd put an O-ring in around the wrong way, in backwards.
1: That's why you're not working on the space shuttle.
0: So it was, you know, spurting, yes. Well, I had trouble with O-rings.
1: That's right.
0: So then I put it all back together again, put it back in, and started it. No water. I went, team success. But I looked out at the out pump, no water. The impeller wasn't spinning.
1: So it's supposed to pump water coming
0: out. Yeah, I hadn't greased it enough. The reason it wasn't leaking water, it wasn't pumping water, and then you blow the engine up. So I pulled it apart again, and I went, okay, I'm just going to have a rest. I'll just have a rest. And I just couldn't leave it be.
1: Of course you couldn't.
0: So I took it out to my garage, pulled it all apart, put it back together, turned it in my fingers, and I thought, it's working. Put it on my bench vise. One last screw fell out of my bench vise, fell down, and broke off, snapped off one of the inlet pumps.
1: Are you trying to be sexy? Because these words aren't sexy. Working.
0: That was a different narrative.
2: I have had it with these motherfucking
0: sea pump
2: on this motherfucking boat.
0: And that's
1: wow. Judicious use of beeps.
0: Don't blame me. Blame
1: I'd
0: Samuel
1: be happy
0: L. Jackson.
1: To hear Sam Heughan talk like that.
0: Oh, you and the old stag. Coming up, Jam Muscle Memory. There is $2,000 on the line. Jonesy Demander driving you home with Jam Nation.
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4: G'day, looking good between the coast and Yippie on the Bruce. Also back in Brizzy, no dramas. A little bit of traffic, Shannon Street up around Louisa Street, still through town, Mary Monkland Nash Street, but easing. Clear on for the bypass, Tincan Bay Road and Eni Creek Road. Minor congestion through Sunshine at Ben Lexon Drive, outbound to Yamundi Noosa Road towards Beckman Road, a little bit slow. Score $150 off 2026 New Zealand flights with Flight Centre today only. Fly Brisbane to Auckland one way from $155. Book online now at Flight Centre. It's Travis, another check soon on Zinc 96.
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12: Hi there, I'm Laura Edison. Well, disturbing new details have emerged after three people were found dead in Sydney, including a woman and two children aged 4 and 12. It's alleged the 47-year-old man who's charged with DV murder was the father and full-time carer. It's understood the children suffered from severe autism. It's also believed they moved to Australia from Bangladesh 10 years ago. If you or someone you know needs help, call 1-800-RESPECT. The federal government has announced an $11 billion plan to keep Australia's ageing submarines afloat. Our current fleet of subs need their lives extended by around a decade while we wait for the nuclear-powered subs to be delivered under the AUKUS deal. Defence Minister Richard Marles says it's a necessary spend.
13: These decisions need to be taken a decade in advance. Unfortunately for the country, the Liberals failed to prepare and implement a thoughtful plan.
12: The Bureau of Meteorology claims that exec Peter Stone has decided to retire amid suggestions his departure is linked to their multi-million dollar website redesign. Dr. Stone oversaw the changes, which Aussies complained made it hard to access information. Two hikers have been rescued after getting lost on Mount Barney in the scenic rim region near the Gold Coast in continued wet weather. The men aged 18 and 19 called for help at 6 on Sunday night, but weren't able to be retrieved until this afternoon, some 44 hours later. A new research into Australia's loneliness epidemic has found it can take up to 200 hours to form a bond. It's prompted calls for us to take up longer-term hobbies such as volunteering. The Sport Now and State of Origin rule changes have opened the door for Victor Radley, with the Roosters star earning a Blues call-up for Game 1 after previously declaring for England.
14: Yeah, it's unreal. Wanted to do it my whole life. I'm super grateful I get the chance. Just want to be really present this week and do everything I can to do the best for the team, really.
12: And Joe Inglis is returning to the NBL, signing a two-year deal with Melbourne United. It comes after the 38-year-old ended his 12-year NBA career this month. And that is the latest in news and sport.
3: 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Gympie Toyota. Committed to our community.
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16: 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Shared a rainy afternoon with sunny weather expected tomorrow with 24 degrees. Thursday, Friday, sunny and 24.
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24: 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That's what the J stands for.
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29: It's showtime.
0: Well, hello there. Just an update on our desk here, the radio panel, as we like to call it in the trade. Jem Y. Rye, who is in control of the panel.
30: Yeah.
0: You were in a bit of a flap before.
30: It looks like it's fixed, thanks to the tech team here. I didn't really do anything, but yeah.
0: Well, Jeff came down, and I noticed that he just sort of
1: gave it a kick. Yep. You know, apparently, according to the NASA rules, there's a certain checklist that you do, even early NASA in the 60s.
0: Mm-hmm.
1: Step one, step two, step three, and then it was apply lunar boot.
0: Yeah, give it a boot.
1: And I think that's probably what they did. The modern version of reboot. But the old version was just kick it with a boot.
0: Yeah, well, that's what Jeff did to Ryan.
1: Oh, did he? And he wears those pointy shoes too.
0: Ryan referred to himself as talent just when I came in today.
30: No, this needs context.
0: He said, Guys, tell Amanda what you said.
1: What did you say?
30: No, there was someone. There was other people in the studio and Jonesy was like poking his head around and said, oh, you're scouting out new talent. And then he goes, oh, you reckon you're talent, do you? Like that.
0: No, I think you're very talented, mate.
30: Okay.
1: You're a razzer, Brendan.
0: I'm not a razzer.
1: We might have to apply the boot on you.
0: I'm not a razzer at all because I'm flush with cash. We have so much cash to give away.
1: We've got $2,000, obviously, for Instagram,
0: yep,
1: which happens after 5 o'clock. But coming up next, Jam Muscle Memory, $2,000 is on the line.
0: JonesyDemanda.com.au. Also, tin hats are fixed a little bit later on. It's Tin Hat Tuesday. That's coming up. JonesyDemanda driving you home with Jam Nation.

0: Good afternoon to you. It's Jonesy and Amanda driving you home.
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0: I took it last night. I slept like a baby. Stress test challenge. Jonesy and
2: Amanda's. Every day we have $2,000 that could be yours.
0: Yeah. Yeah. How good's your muscle memory? Peter's in Hilbert. Hello, Peter.
3: Hi, guys. How are you doing?
2: Very well, thank you. Have you heard how this works before?
3: A little bit here and there. I'm usually driving, so sometimes I get it, sometimes I'm out of the car, which
0: Peter, you've got to get this. Everyone's got it thus far. And that was just yesterday, I know.
2: Everyone's got it.
0: But you don't want to be the one that didn't get it.
3: I'll try not to let you down.
2: No,
0: Peter,
2: whatever
0: $2,000
2: happens,
0: is for
2: Peter.
0: You.
2: Let me explain how it works. We give you a subject, and you have 10 seconds to list five varieties of that subject. So, let's see. Ryan, you've got the timer?
4: Yep.
2: Okay. Are you ready to go, Peter?
3: Bring it on.
2: When we start the timer for $2,000, we want five examples. Sports. Go.
3: Football, soccer, hockey, cricket, tennis.
2: Oh, there my it is. Goodness.
0: Peter.
2: That was like 2 seconds.
0: That was
2: how long did that take,
0: 2.7 seconds.
2: Wow.
0: Peter, 2.7 seconds.
2: You've let no one down,
0: you're like the
2: Peter.
0: Roger Bannister of the quiz world. There you go.
2: Thanks, Peter. That's a new and modern reference.
0: It's a sporting throwback. Beat the minute mile. Peter, congratulations. $2,000.
3: Thank you so much.
2: Congratulations. And make sure everyone now get your roll of alfoil out. Whew, take a deep breath. Okay. Because we're entering Tin Hat Tuesday.
0: Yes, if you'd like to register, by the way, for Jam Muscle Memory, jonesyandamanda.com.au. Jonesy and Amanda driving you home with Jam Nation.

0: Jonesy and Amanda driving you home this Tuesday, the 19th of May. On any other day, that would be a bit unusual, but maybe I've been replaced by someone else.
1: Oh, I hope they're better.
0: Because today is Tin Hat Tuesday.
1: It is indeed.
0: Something that you started.
1: It started kind of as a throwaway, lightweight joke. And the more my algorithm, the more I talk about it, the more I share these things that have come through with the producers and with you, Brendan, the more my algorithm feeds it. So my algorithm thinks I'm fully cooked. So conspiracy theories.
0: I don't think the algorithm has to do that
1: anymore. We had a lot of, in the old days, it was, I'm not a conspiracy theorist, but now people go, I'm a full conspiracy theorist. So I'm not, by the way. Are you, Brendan?
0: No.
1: Are you, Ryan?
2: No.
1: No. But we're happy to hear all the conspiracies. So let me go through some of the ones before we get to your calls. Some of the ones that have come across my desk this week. First of all, here's one about Bigfoot. We've heard a lot about Bigfoot, about does he exist? How big is he? Have people really photographed him, et cetera, et cetera. But did you know that, in fact, he's an interdimensional time traveler?
3: Do you think Bigfoot is an animal, or do you think Bigfoot is an interdimensional being that is going through portals in the national parks, and that's why they invented the national parks, was to protect these portals? Also, is that why Missing 411 exists? And Missing 411 is people that go missing in national parks under mysterious circumstances, or they never turn up ever again. They just disappear off the face of the earth, or they end up in places like miles away from where they started in locations they couldn't have got alone. Look at these maps. The top map is Missing 411. The bottom map is Bigfoot sightings in the United States. Do you see a correlation there? I'm not saying Bigfoot is taking these people by any means. All I'm saying is if Bigfoot's going through portals, what if these people are going through portals too?
1: Wake up, people. That's what's happening. So.
0: Yeah, right.
1: And I'm glad you said it's not like Bigfoot is taking all those people, because I'd like to think of him as slightly benevolent. So people are just going through the portholes.
0: I never thought of him as a threat.
1: The portals. He's on the love boat. No, he's not really a threat.
0: No.
1: But if he's coming through the portal, other people
0: might be. When did you first discover Bigfoot? As far as a thing.
1: At the same time that all those documentaries about the Bermuda Triangle, Our Fear of Quicksand, that's all.
0: As a kid, I was watching The $6 Million Man, and that's where we saw Bigfoot. And Bigfoot and The $6 Million Man.
1: Had a fight?
0: They had a fight. And it's possibly the lamest fight I've ever seen.
1: How big was Bigfoot?
0: He was not as big as you'd think.
1: Could he rock a chunky heel? Was he wearing a shoe for that Bigfoot?
0: Well, the $6 million man, that's pretty much just you now being a woman with your hip replacement.
1: That's true.
0: You'd have to adjust it to what it would be now proportionately.
1: I'll tell my accountant to get onto it. So that's one of the stories.
0: Right,
1: what about this one? There's a theory that as to why big churches don't have the bells anymore. The theory behind the removal of bells in churches isn't because people live a lot closer to churches and find it highly irritating. It's because these bells apparently used to bong at specific frequencies that made us feel good. Not only did it make the physical world better, the energetic and vibrational fields around them affected all of us. It was good for our health. It warded off negative energy, et cetera, et cetera. Even influenced weather patterns, it says here. So they've removed all those bells because they don't want us to have Big Bell doesn't want us to have this kind of energy.
0: So wouldn't Big Bell want it to sell more bells?
1: You're right. Big Bell would want it.
0: Mm-hmm.
1: Big Society, Big Lizard Illuminati.
0: Right, they don't want us to have this.
1: A case in point, they say that all the new music is now tuned to 432 hertz.
0: Right.
1: And 432 hertz is... No, actually, it used to be 432.
0: Right.
1: Now it's 440.
0: Okay.
1: It's all the music is
0: so it's
1: now
0: for frequency.
1: 440 hertz. Is that the same thing as frequency?
0: I think so.
1: Songs on high rotation, we should know. So it makes the music a little unsettling.
0: Right.
1: It's not good for us. It impacts our health.
0: Mm-hmm.
1: And that way, they said that the Nazis used to use this because it makes you more susceptible. It makes you lean in to anxiety.
0: The Nazis didn't have bells?
1: This isn't about bells. This is about changing the frequency of the audio we're surrounded by to make us susceptible and to make us anxious. And when you hear this song, I tend to agree.
0: Makes me want to bong on.
1: That's just two. Right. I have more.
0: Jonesy and Amanda driving you home with Jam Nation.
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4: 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G'day, starting to clear up most of your majors. Clear run for the Bruce between Brisbane and Gympie. The bypass Tincan Bay Road looking good. Minor congestion out around Sexton on the Wide Bay Highway with the ongoing roadworks there. The old Bruce slowing around Gympie Central. A little bit of traffic through Townsville, Monkland at Nash Street, Shannon at Duke Street. 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

0: Jonesy and Amanda driving you home this Tuesday.
1: That's what Tin Hat Tuesday is all about. Wake up, people. We're all living blind to what's really going on.
0: Take it away, boys.
2: Do you believe in that the world is flat? I don't know, eh?
1: And there you have it.
0: I don't know, eh?
1: Let's get a couple of more my conspiracies out of the way before we take your calls.
0: Yeah, okay.
1: How about this one? This is from a guy who is a legendary screenwriter, Roger Avery. It's kind of woo-woo and weird. Can you tell me, Ryan, who is Roger Avery, a famous legendary screenwriter?
3: He co-wrote Pulp Fiction with Tarantino.
1: Okay. That's probably the biggest one.
3: Yeah.
1: Well, this is his take. He said that all of history before 1600 has been falsified. It's all fake. All of history has been changed. About 1,000 years have been added to the timeline in order to justify land claims. He says that the Vatican, the Romanovs, and other powerful organizations allegedly colluded to erase a massive civilization called the Great Tartaria, visible on countless old maps, along with the Mongols and the Huns. He said that Rome actually fell in 1600, and he said here, when you see how history is constantly being rewritten in real time, it's not so hard to believe. Isn't it? Isn't it, Roger? Isn't it?
0: Oh. I don't know. If you went to Italy, you sort of get it. Colosseum.
1: But he's saying it's all fake before that, that it didn't fall to the 1600s.
0: Yeah, I do.
1: He's saying it's all fake before then.
0: Yeah, I know. Before the 1600s.
1: Yeah.
0: But the Colosseum has been around since 600 AD.
1: Oh, so you think, Brendan. So,
0: I'm just saying, if you have a look at it.
1: Oh, if you read a history friggin' book. Anyway, let me get to my
0: next one. I'm not here to poo-poo.
1: I am. That's poo-poo. Here's another one. This story is about... This is ridiculous. So this has been circulating, apparently, and it's got fans, quote, demanding answers. Mariah Carey put up a social media post about an award that she'd won, and underneath it, Justin Bieber, apparently, wrote this.
4: Justin Bieber comments under Mariah Carey's post, "You killed your mom and sis for the Illuminati and literally ate your own mom." Like, WTF?
1: Yes. Social media was thrown into chaos.
0: Yeah.
1: After a comment attributed to Justin Bieber saying that she was involved in the deaths of her mother and sister and that she ate them. Mm. And you can see why fans are demanding answers. This may surprise you to hear. There is currently no verified evidence that Bieber wrote the statement or, funnily enough, that there's any veracity to the statement itself.
0: Well, that's a lot to get through, isn't it? You know, mum and your sister.
1: Yeah. Yeah. No, well, not at once. You'd have I reckon you'd have one of those garage standalone freezers.
0: Chest freezer.
1: A chest. You'd have chests. Yeah, I think you'd have to.
0: Bryce,
1: anyway, that's my contribution. That's my contribution for today.
0: Okay. Josh has joined us.
1: Hello, Josh.
0: Welcome to the folly.
5: How are you going?
0: Good, thanks.
1: What have you got for us, Josh?
5: So I saw online today that David Attenborough is actually God and that he got sick of people not appreciating nature, so he came here himself to show it all off and boast about it.
1: To boast about his
0: work. Fair enough.
5: About nature.
0: Yeah, no, of course.
1: Yeah, of course. We understand.
0: I like how you've called him David Attenborough as well.
1: Yeah, he's as if he's your mate.
0: That's a perfect name for
1: him. What if that's true?
0: Well,
1: if that's true, he's
0: 100 years of age.
1: And how frustrated David Attenborough would be at the people who aren't listening to his message.
0: Did you see that picture of him as a middle-aged man talking to King Charles? King Charles was a boy.
1: I know. Yeah, I know. And
0: I think you're right, Josh.
1: And he's also talking to Keith Richards as a newborn baby.
0: Josh, thank you.
1: We're going to take more of them. Keep them coming.
0: Jonesy and Amanda driving you home with Jam Nation.
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16: Hi, I'm Rana Hussain. Qualifying for the French Tennis Open got underway overnight with Aussie Taylor Preston losing her opening match. Madison Inglis, Priscilla Hons, Storm Hunter and Talia Kokkonen are all in action tonight, aiming for a spot in the main draw. Meanwhile, Daria Kasatkina has won her opening round match at the Strasbourg Open. The women's surfers won't be hitting the water today at the New Zealand Pro with another lay day called. Molly Picklem and Tyler Wright are both in the quarterfinals. And Aussie basketballer Alana Smith was in action for the Dallas Wings today in their WNBA clash against the Washington Mystics.
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0: Jonesy and Amanda driving you home on any other Tuesday. This would be unusual that we're wearing alfoil on our heads, but today is Tin Hat Tuesday.
1: Do you believe in that the world is flat? I don't know, hey.
0: I don't know, hey.
2: We've had quite a few that have come across my desk, and now it's your turn.
0: You don't even have a desk. Elizabeth is here.
2: Hello, Elizabeth.
3: Hello, how are you?
2: Very great. Well, what's your conspiracy theory?
3: Well, it's a bit of an unusual one. There is a belief that people with Rh negative blood, which is only 15% of the population that have this Rh negative, were actually related back to aliens, that an ancient civilization got it on with the aliens.
2: Oh.
3: And it's come through that line, and there's a like a place in northern, like with that low, you know, rate of Rh negative around the world. But in this place called Basque, I think you pronounce it, it's in the north of Spain, south of France.
2: The Basque area, Basque country, as they call it.
3: Correct, yep. There's a concentration of it of 35%. Mm. And they speak a very unusual language that does not relate back to any part of Europe, and like it's got no basis from Europe. It just stands alone as a unique language.
2: Fascinating.
3: So perhaps the aliens and the English like the north of Spain for a holiday. I don't know.
2: I would check their pubes for crop circles.
0: That would have been in it for the probing. A lot of people go to Spain for that, alien or otherwise.
2: That's right.
0: It's very good.
2: Elizabeth, that's fascinating, and thank you.
0: Tatum has joined us.
2: Over to you, Tatum. What's your conspiracy theory?
4: G'day, how are you?
2: Very well.
4: My conspiracy theory here is that Anne Hathaway, famous actress, is the same Anne Hathaway from way back when who was married to Shakespeare. And, guess this?
0: Yeah.
4: Her husband, I think his name's Adam Shulman, is the reincarnation of Shakespeare. Now, if you look at pictures of them and you look at paintings of the two from way back when, there's an uncanny resemblance.
2: Well, because she's got the same name and she looks a bit like her. That's the science that I need.
0: Have we ever seen either of them wearing a ruff, the neck garment that they used to wear in those days?
2: Do you think that would be definitive proof for you, Brendan?
0: I'd like to see Anne Hathaway in a ruff.
2: If the new Anne Hathaway is spoken iambic pentameter, that might go some way to convince me.
0: Tatum, thank you.
2: I love it. Tatum, and thank you.
0: I was getting a bit worried that we hadn't heard from Rob. Rob from Melton has given us many great conspiracies. Alcatraz escapees were in Apollo 11.
2: Mm-hmm.
0: There was cloning, has been around since the 40s.
2: Was he also that pigeons were spies? Was that Rob?
0: No. And JFK was shot by his own chauffeur.
2: Right.
0: I was worried that something had happened to you, Rob, but you're here.
5: Yes, I am.
2: What you got for us today, Rob?
5: I've heard all the stuff that's already been put on. It's all over TikTok and all that stuff about the Rh negative blood.
0: Yeah, right.
5: But they say it's actually connected to the Anunnaki, not aliens. But anyway, what I'm going to talk about today is a double connection to the year 2012.
2: Mm-hmm.
5: All right. One, the Mayan calendar, how it ended in 2012 and everybody thought it was going to be a doomsday scenario. It was just an end of a cycle. It's just the end of the age of Pisces and the beginning of the age of Aquarius.
2: Right.
5: And the connection to 2012, Amanda, you being a former Beyond 2000
2: presenter.
5: Personality.
2: Yeah.
5: Right. Yeah. Have you ever heard of the term Project Looking Glass?
2: No. What's that?

0: Apparently, the elites created a contraption or a machine that actually, that can actually look into the past and look into the future, right?
1: Mm-hmm.
0: And apparently, they've looked into the past and they've actually confirmed that the crucifixion actually happened, right? But that's not the kicker. They've put a whole heap of different types of scenarios into this machine, right? For post 2012, it doesn't matter what scenario they come up with and put into the machine, the outcome is exactly the same after 2012.
2: What's that outcome?
0: It hasn't been disclosed.
1: Yeah.
0: But what my theory is that man's control over everything has come to an end.
2: And who's controlling us instead?
0: Well, it's gone back into the hands of God.
1: Oh. Mm-hmm. Well, that sounds pretty reasonable, Rob. I'm happy with that.
2: I don't know how many people dispute the crucifixion.
1: Rob, thank you.
2: Rob, thank you. We like that you're a thinker.
1: I have no further questions, right?
2: Can I take my tinfoil hat off now? My head's itchy.
1: It's driving me crazy. Jonesy and Amanda driving you home with Jam Nation.
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4: 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G'day, some lights blacked out Roy's Road around the on and off ramps to the Bruce Highway, not causing any delays. A nice run up to Gympie. Tincan Bay Road, the bypass, all looking good still. Bit of traffic, Shannon Street, still around the KFC, Wickham Street at Monkland Street, Nelson Reserve, easing on the south side Exhibition Road. Australia's biggest Keno jackpot is just a moment away. 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It's Travis, it's traffic on Zinc 96.
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13: Hi there, I'm Laura Edison. A suppression order protecting the appearance of Snowtown killer James Vlasakis has been lifted, meaning the public can now know what he looks like. The 45-year-old was 19 when he was locked up for his role in the infamous Bodies in the Barrels murders in the 90s in South Australia. At the time, the court suppressed his image to protect him after he helped to convict his co-accused. The New South Wales Premier says he'll consider even more action to stamp out domestic violence after a horrific triple murder in Sydney. A 47-year-old man has been charged after the bodies of a woman and two boys were found inside a home in Campbelltown. Chris Minns says it's clear that more work needs to be done.
14: I'm devastated by this because I know that New South Wales Police and domestic violence prevention centres have been putting enormous amount of resources and money, and we were starting to see glimmers of progress, but then an event like this happens.
13: If you or someone you know needs help, call 1-800-RESPECT. The federal government has blamed previous governments for the need to spend $11 billion on our current fleet of submarines, which need to last another decade. The money will go towards extending the lifespan of Australia's ageing Collins-class subs, bridging the gap while we wait for the AUKUS vessels in 2032. It's hoped a $10 million investment by South Australia Power Networks will improve network reliability and pollution in regional areas, which is causing repeated outages. And a psychiatrist Victoria has come under fire for refusing new patients who don't consent to AI note-taking of their conversations. It's for now, and in AFL, the Brisbane Lions are making the most of their downtime between round 10 and 11 to reflect on their crushing loss to the Cats in a grand final rematch last week. Young gun Levi Ashcroft admitting it wasn't their best performance.
15: 10-day break will help us reset and have a mini bye sort of thing for the whole team. So, yeah, hopefully we can reset and get back to our best this weekend.
13: And to Origin, the Maroons have set up camp on the Sunshine Coast while the Blues are settling into their base on the New South Wales Central Coast. And that is the latest in news and sport.
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18: 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Shared a rainy afternoon with sunny weather expected tomorrow with 24 degrees. Thursday, Friday, sunny and 24.
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30: It's showtime.
2: Just when we were participating in Tin Hat Tuesday.
1: That's very fatiguing. Old THT.
2: I was just saying, I'm completely exhausted.
1: You need a bit of THC to deal with THT.
2: WTF. I need to take a breather.
1: Can I just say?
2: Oh, my. I'm just exhausted.
1: You started
2: by
1: this.
2: I know.
1: This is your baby.
2: I know, but I'm
1: you've become an acolyte to this.
2: I haven't, because I'm not a believer in this stuff.
1: Sure.
2: I find it fascinating. But it's exhausting because all that anti-science stuff is
1: I know,
2: so
1: you wore the
2: lab coat. Of what I believe in.
1: Mm-hmm.
2: So interesting. But I did like the one we
1: got. I won't tell Dr. Carl that you're into this. He won't know.
2: I'm not into this. That's the thing. I'm not into this.
1: He'll be very disappointed.
2: I'm leaning
1: Dr.
2: into
1: Amanda,
2: this segment, but I'm not into this.
1: Okay.
2: But what's interesting is that we got a call before, which I really enjoyed actually, about David Attenborough, or David Attenborough as he called him.
0: So I saw online today that David Attenborough is actually God, and that he got sick of people not appreciating nature, so he came here himself to show it all off and boast about it.
1: Right on, Attenborough.
2: Attenborough, which I think is an interesting lead into this story that I've seen. This is about Edinburgh Zoo.
1: Mm-hmm.
2: They've got a newborn capybara. Have you seen what a capybara is? It's a bit like Glenn Powell, that actor.
1: Ah, yeah.
2: And a bit like a rockery. It's a bit wombatish. It's in South America. It's a bit wombatish, but it has a neck. Mm-hmm. A wombat with a neck is pretty much a capybara.
1: Okay.
2: But so they've had a new baby capybara born. After first in 18 years to be born in captivity. And the youngster is set to have its first health check in a few weeks, where they find out its sex and they'll choose a name.
1: Oh.
2: Doesn't happen straight away. But fans have already put forward one name. It's not Capybara McCapybara Face. It's David Attenborough.
1: Of course.
2: B-A-R-A, Capybara Attenborough. Yep. Or Attenborough. Okay.
1: It's not as good as Attenborough.
2: No, but still, it's a capybara who could be named after David Attenborough. I think it's a lovely thing. The animal keeper said they're very proud of the capybara's parents. Do you want to know what their names are? The mum is Luna and the dad is Rodney.
1: Luna and Rodney.
2: Luna and Rodney have given birth to little David Attenborough.
1: Okay.
2: And we wish everyone well. Hope they're not on welfare.
1: I hope not either. The pub test is coming up a bit later on. Ring cameras. Have you got one at your home? Well, you want to come down to the Jonesy Amanda Arms for this particular pub test.
2: But coming up next, we've heard about Jesus turning water into wine. We've heard it on the Tinhead Tuesday. Now, wait till you hear what's been turned into whiskey.
1: Instagram on its way as well. That's all coming up. Jonesy and Amanda driving you home with Jan.

0: Jonesy and Amanda driving you home with Jam Nation this Tuesday, the 19th of May.
1: I've been reading about this man who decided to create something called Gilpin Family Whiskey.
0: Ooh.
1: I guess his surname is Mr. Gilpin.
0: Yep.
1: Not his surname being Mr. Gilpin. My name is Jeffrey Mr. Gilpin. But he has made whiskey.
0: That's hard to make.
1: Is it?
0: Well,
1: are you a whiskey drinker?
0: I like Larry Emder's whiskey. He dropped some around in my house. That was nice.
1: The Emder whiskey.
0: Yeah, Ben Buckler. Yeah, it's not bad.
1: Yeah.
0: But he's right into it.
1: I've got a friend who was trying to cut down on her drinking, so she bought a bottle of really expensive whiskey and just sips it. And mm-hmm. she suggested I do the same.
0: You were going to do it.
1: I bought an expensive bottle of whiskey, took one sip, didn't like it, and then sculled a glass of wine. I like to gulp it.
0: Yeah,
1: and
0: right.
1: And you can't gulp whiskey.
0: Yeah. Yeah.
1: And I have to put in so many mixes in it would defeat the purpose.
0: I toyed with making homebrew many years ago.
1: But not whiskey.
0: No. That's a different kettle of fish because you don't want to turn it into ethanol and go blind because that's what happens.
1: How do you not turn it into that?
0: Well, I don't know. That's why I don't make spirits.
1: Well, let me tell you what's happened here.
0: There's a fine line between methanol and ethanol. Actually, I don't think you can drink methanol. I shouldn't be making it. I think it's got to be ethanol. Do not take any whiskey tips off me.
1: No, or your friends in prison. So this British designer, James Gilpin, has created this. He has extracted sugar from the urine of people with uncontrolled diabetes.
0: Right.
1: I guess by uncontrolled it means unprocessed.
0: Type 2.
1: Yeah. The method focuses, you've got a lot of bad information today.
0: My mum's a diabetic. Did you know that?
1: Do you drink her urine?
0: No.
1: The method focuses on harvesting glucose, which diabetics excrete in high amounts when their blood sugar isn't properly regulated. So he collects it, purifies it.
0: Mm-hmm.
1: This is a nice touch. The urine is collected often from elderly volunteers, the first of which was his grandmother.
0: Oh, yay.
1: He purifies it to drinking water standards using techniques similar to water treatment. Takes out the sugar, fermentation, distillation and blending. It's not for commercial sale. Mm-hmm. He just wanted to see if it could be done. And as he said, the project was a conceptual piece to spark discussion about medical waste. I don't want to discuss medical waste when I'm drinking whiskey. Medical waste, aging and biotechnology. So forget grandfather port. You're going to your grandma's urinated whiskey.
0: You know who's up for it?
1: Who?
0: Bear Grylls.
1: Bear Grylls is in there.
0: He's got
1: a lot of
0: actually, no need to distill it. I'll take it.
1: Who else has a grandmother?
0: Take it straight from the source. The pub test is coming.
1: Bear Grylls is going, you drink urine once on a TV show.
0: Ring cameras. Have you got a Ring camera at home?
1: Do I? I think I do. Is this where people ring and I can see their face at the door? Yes, I do have one.
0: But they were a saviour. A saviour, but now they're the devil.
1: Are they?
0: We'll put it to the pub test. That's coming up. Jonesy and Amanda driving you home.

0: Jonesy and Amanda driving you home. It's time to get on down to the Jonesy and Amanda Arms for the pub test today.
1: The pub test.
2: Pub test.
1: Does not pass the pub test.
2: Pub test.
1: Pub test. Does it pass the pub test?
2: Pub test.
3: Yeah, the pub test.
1: Doesn't pass the sniff test.
4: Stop it. It's not helpful.
2: Whiskey, anyone?
0: Ring cameras. Do they pass the pub test?
2: I saw something where this man posted a picture of himself, vision of himself, tripping over and his pants falling down. It doesn't look like a setup. But he is saying, am I the only one who thinks ring cameras, surveillance contraptions have invaded our privacy? We can't have your pants fall down and trip over a sidewalk in privacy. Mm-hmm. I think what's happened here is he's the neighbour, maybe.
0: Yeah.
2: This is what ring cameras do. They are surveillance. They see the front of your house. They see you walking past. They see you spewing in someone's front yard. They see you doing all of that. And that goes up to the cloud somewhere. I mean, they have it on their own recording device.
0: Yeah. Yeah.
2: But can you control the imagery yourself?
0: Do you remember that one, the lady, she's at the wrong house.
2: Oh, yeah.
0: She's going to assist her. And she's up on the thing going, hello, help me.
2: Chucking a big rough head.
0: No, because she's doing the fly.
2: Help me.
0: And she's doing the face of the camera. And then the dude comes out and says, and she goes, oh, my God, this isn't my sister's house. That's very funny. But I think a lot of people are setting up stuff now. But the other overreaching story about this is the privacy. So I've got a little camera at my place, but it's old school hardwired.
2: Meaning the information isn't stored?
0: Yeah, it just goes into my house. But the
2: You're
0: ring,
2: the only one who can see it is what
0: yeah,
2: you mean.
0: The ring goes through the Wi-Fi and, as you say, up into the cloud. Anyone can see that.
2: Well, not only that, but how do you feel being filmed in someone else's camera? Like, you know, someone comes to the door, your door, fair enough, maybe. But if you're walking past, all that kind of stuff. Someone here is saying, I regard the outside world as a place where your privacy isn't a right. I accept that people are legally allowed to film anyone. What about this person? This is one of the comments. I don't mind the ones on the front doors pointed to the street. I have no expectation of privacy in public. But my next door neighbour has a ring camera on a door at the side of their garage that's pointed at my house.
0: Oh.
2: It can detect whenever I walk into my own backyard. But would be public
0: it's only
2: property.
0: It's only if you rings the bell. That makes no sense.
2: No, these might be activated by motion sensors.
0: Well, a mate of mine's got one. It was very handy. You know how Australia Post, they knock on the grass to see if you're home. The guy rang the bell and was about to bugger off. And he went, no, hang on, mate. Put it on the thing. Put it on the stoop. It's fine. He was at work. So that's pretty handy.
2: There are some here that say if you own a modern cell phone, every moment of your life is being monitored. So where are you going to draw the line? Just accept it. And someone else is saying here, use the peephole in your front door. People who need people.
0: Okay.
2: So how do you feel about it?
0: From the sun here, friend.
2: Ring cameras, is that what we call them?
0: Ring doorbell cameras.
2: Do they pass the pub test?
0: Jonesy and Amanda driving you home with Jam Nation.
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0: 10 questions, 60 seconds on the clock. You can pass if you don't know an answer. We'll come back to that question if time permits. Get all the questions right. You win $1,000.
5: You can make it $2,000 by answering a bonus question, but here's the jeopardy. It's double or nothing.
0: Already we have given away $2,000 today alone. Aaron is in Elderslie. Hello, Aaron.
6: G'day, how you going?
0: Good.
5: Let's see what we can do for you, Aaron. Are you feeling smart and all of that stuff and that?
6: Oh, we're going to give it our best shot.
5: Of course you are.
0: When you say we, are you just talking about yourself or you as the royal we?
6: No, I'm on myself, but I've got my missus here, so she's going to rouse on me if I get this wrong.
5: Okay. Well, let's see how we go. We've got 10 questions, 60 seconds.
0: You don't need
5: seconds.
0: Google. She knows everything.
5: If you're not sure, say pass because we might have time to come back.
6: All right.
5: Is your wife ready to go?
6: We're ready.
5: Okay.
0: Can we hear from your wife just before we start?
5: What's her name?
6: Yeah. Her name's Kayla.
5: Hi, Kayla.
6: Hey, hi.
7: Hi.
5: Okay. Get ready with a big poking device.
0: Aaron, are you doing a voice?
5: Is there a wife, Aaron?
0: Is there a wife?
6: No, that's the rumor.
5: Okay.
0: Okay, here we go.
5: Let's see how we go. Here we go. You ready to start? We've got 60 seconds. We've got 10 questions. Question number one. How many legs does a spider have?
6: Eight.
5: Question two. Shampoo is used to wash what?
6: Hair.
5: Question three. In science, what's the opposite of matter?
6: Oh, pass.
5: Question four. Mycona is a brand of what?
6: Mycona?
5: Mycona.
6: Oh, coffee.
5: Question five. Finish this. Romeo, Romeo, wherefore art thou?
6: Romeo.
5: Question six. Spare is the name of which royal's memoir?
6: What was that, sorry?
5: Spare is the name of which royal's memoir?
6: Spare, pass.
5: Question seven. What colour is an aeroplane's black box?
6: Black.
5: Oh, it's orange. It's famously orange, invented in Australia.
6: Oh,
5: it's orange. Poo. The opposite of matter is antimatter, and Spare is the book that Prince Harry has written.
0: No pipe in for the wife there.
6: No. You don't have much to say now, anyway.
0: Right. Nothing to say.
5: Aaron, thank you for taking part.
0: Because usually when you're on the phone.
6: No, thanks for having
0: me. Thanks, Aaron. Usually when you're on the phone, the wife always does the pipe in.
5: I love the stereotypes you come up with.
0: You
5: the
0: always
5: wife,
0: do.
5: The pipe
0: if
5: in.
0: If I'm on the phone talking.
5: The smart person has to shore up
0: our
5: future.
0: No, you're always tell him about the thing. There's always the pipe in. Coming up next, Instagram, by the way.
5: But next, your calls. What do you think of the Ring camera? We've put it to the pub test.
0: Jonesy and Amanda driving you home with Jam Nation.
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0: Jonesy Demander driving you home. Let's get on down to the Jonesy Demander Arms. It's been a big week for the pub test.
1: The pub test.
2: Pub test.
3: Does not pass the pub test. Pub test.
2: Pub test.
3: Does it pass the pub test?
1: Pub test.
2: Yeah, the pub test.
3: Doesn't pass the sniff test.
1: Stop it. It's not helpful.
4: Does Three Doors Down have a ring mirror? Not a ring mirror. What do we got? A ring camera.
0: Okay, so what you're doing there?
4: Words that didn't make any sense.
0: They made no sense. I'm going to refuse your service. You've got to have to leave. That's what we're talking about. Ring cameras, do they pass the pub test? I got to admit, my favourite one is that lady. She thinks she's going to her sister's house, and her sister lives in one of those communities where all the houses look the same, so it's an easy mistake. And she comes up and does her adaptation.
4: She leans right into the camera.
0: And it looks like the movie The Fly. Yeah. And she's going, well, this is her.
5: Help me! Help me!
6: Hello.
7: Hi. Am I in the wrong house?
6: I think so, yes, ma'am.
7: Oh, oh my God! I'm so sorry!
0: Hello. And she goes up the street just laughing.
4: My favourite one, and I'll explain to you what you're about to hear. These two women, the doorbell has captured them coming home drunk, and they're looking at a little bird up in the... the gutter system, and they're calling to the bird. They start laughing. One of them farts and then falls over and smashes his head into the garage door. Have a listen.
8: Hi, Mama. You take care of those babies, Mama.
4: That's what the ring mirrors are for.
0: If you're feeling down, just watch those two videos.
4: The ring cameras.
0: There's no setup. It's real.
4: But how do you feel about your privacy being invaded? This person here says, I realise when I'm on public property, that's okay. But they've said there's a ring camera that's pointed towards their garage that captures them coming and going.
0: I didn't know you could do that. I thought
4: maybe it's motion activated.
0: Well, I thought they were just activated by ringing the bell.
4: Well, how do you feel about them? Let's put them to the pub test. Ring cameras. Do they pass the pub test?
9: We need these cameras at the front door now, especially when you get deliveries, because in our area we're starting to get our parcels knocked off. So it's a big must in our area. And also if we have security cameras, you can't have them outside your area pointing at other people's houses. It's not allowed.
10: Ring cameras will, with most modern apartment buildings, even the door stations at the front door with the cameras on them are recording 24/7. So where is the privacy these days?
11: I don't know. I'm dead on the fence. I think a little bit invasion of privacy and a little bit good to catch dodgy people. If they're used wisely, they're okay.
12: I think they're fantastic because we get a lot of people stealing parcels in our area, so we can keep an eye on it.
13: They absolutely pass the pub test. I work for a family violence agency. We install them to support women to save lives. In Victoria, we actually have quite strict legislation around where they can point at as well. So they would not be professionally installed to look at somebody's side fence.
4: That's a brilliant use.
0: Don't say if you were neighbourinos with Sydney Sweeney and she wanted to come around and borrow a cup of.
4: Well, what if you're separated and you want having a gentleman caller. Okay. And your husband goes through it or whatever.
0: Or what if you come home from a big night?
4: And I'm looking at the birds that are nesting, and then this happens.
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11: Welcome to the Christian O'Connell Show. On today's show, wrong person story after I accidentally sent the wrong person cash. Good for them, not great for me. All that and the time wasters on today's show.

0: Christian O'Connell Show. I need to tell you what I accidentally did the other day. Daughter called and said, can you transfer some money right now? I need $40. I can't get hold of mum. So I was like, yeah, sure. By the way, she had got hold of her mum. Her mum had said no.
1: Oh, no.
0: They didn't know how to play me. I was like, sure. My wife said later on, didn't you even check what it was for? No, not really. Just thank you, Dad. Yeah, okay, I'll do what I'm told. Yeah. Anyway, I was rushing to do this task. I sent it to my friend Alan by mistake. As I got the receipt, I went, God damn it, I transferred my friend Alan a random $40. So I messaged my friend Al, going, Al, don't be alarmed. I've accidentally sent you $40. And I didn't say, can I have it back? Because it looks a bit sad. But at the same time, you'd like to think he is going to transfer it back. He hasn't replied. But I've seen it. It's been red. He's spending that money. Like Brewster's $40.
2: You'll never see that man again.
0: I'm never seeing it again. So anyway, today I'm looking for your stories of the wrong person. Oh. This happens a lot. You ever sometimes been gossiping about somebody and somehow you accidentally send them a message? Or,
2: oh, yes. Oh, my God.
0: It's my biggest fear.
2: Yes. Yeah, yeah.
0: It's so easy now. You could send a message to the wrong WhatsApp group, send a text to somebody, the wrong person on an email chain. I remember years ago, we had this pain in the ass listener who was just a nightmare and he'd won a drill. Obviously, back in the UK, I was famous for giving away very big prizes. Anyway, barely a show went by. And we said, look, it's standard T's and C's. You'll get it in the next 4 to 6 weeks. Three or four times a show, he go, have you sent the drill? And we're like, we don't do the show in a warehouse. We don't have all the brides. It'll be there in the next 4 to 6 weeks. Anyway, every show, and my producer then sent an email to the whole station saying this, and then strong language, like lots of strong swear words. It's a pain in the backside. Just to let you know, it's his name. He's calling throughout the day. He'd accidentally CC'd the guy.
1: Oh, no.
2: Not a listener as well.
0: Yeah.
2: Oh, my God.
0: He threatened to go to the newspapers. They had to pay him a couple of thousand.
1: Oh, seriously?
0: Wow. To keep him quiet. I still have that email framed. The language is appalling. I realised, as I was reading it, I went, oh, my God, Rocky. I said, you've CC'd that guy. He's crazy.
1: No.
0: This is going to make us crazy. He's got us. What have you done? He's like, no. You know, and you can't unsend emails.
2: You can't.
0: Why not?
2: Yes, you need that.
0: We need that undo thing. Yeah. Just like an hour or something.
2: Yeah.
0: It's like it should be in a holding pen.
2: Yeah. In escrow. Yeah.
0: All right. So, Alex, you had a story the other day about someone who definitely put the wrong message in the wrong group chat.
3: A parent in our school WhatsApp group sent 7 messages between the hours of midnight and about 12:45 a.m.
0: Oh, no.
3: The next morning, we get this message saying, apologies for those messages sent.
0: Don't you love those messages? They actually make you feel good. retraction.
3: Like, they were all deleted. So it was like delete. So we don't know what they were.
0: You could have hoped someone took screenshots. If you ever see one of those, you've got to take a screenshot immediately.
2: Yeah.
3: And then another parent went, happens, wink emoji.
0: Yeah.
2: It does happen.
0: Midnight till one. It does. Shenanigans do happen.
3: So I've had so many people come to me saying, what's happened?
0: Did you see them? Dolly Parton has a song about this. It's all wrong, but it's all right. Okay, text in 0475 031043 is the text number. Wrong person.
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0: Christian O'Connell Show. All right, wrong person then. We're looking for your stories. Christian, I was 16, planning to sneak out the house, go to a party. I texted my friend the lie we would have to tell my mama and the plan of attack. Accidentally sent it to mum.
1: Oh, no.
0: Got grounded for a month.
2: Yeah.
0: Was not good. Oh. Was not good. That's such a long time when you're 16.
3: And it's not the act, it's the cover-up. It's like Watergate. Yes. It's trying to lie
0: you sound
3: about
0: like
3: it.
0: A parent. My brother sent a text to his boss that was meant for his girlfriend saying, please don't mull up the drugs till I get home.
1: Oh.
0: Now, you're probably wondering, what does that mean? I just Googled that. I'm now wondering that someone's going to get pinked. There's human resources here. Christian's looking for drugs? You want to find out what that means? You do it on your own Google searches. Okay. I remember last year, a friend of mine, he'd obviously been having a bluey with his wife, Zoe. I don't know how he'd come to send me the message that he meant for his wife, Zoe. But of course, I took a screenshot immediately. Barely a week goes by, I don't send it to him. So I get a message that was obviously meant for Zoe. Zoe, 3 exclamation points.
1: Oh.
0: Please leave me alone. I'm in the garage. And then a sad face.
3: Oh. What a harrowing image.
0: And then an hour later, oh, God, sorry, the wrong person. And the worst kind of wrong person.
4: Oh, we've all been there.
0: Ah, Zoe, please leave me alone. I'm in the garage. And then a sad face. I was like, oh, now I know where your place is to hide from Zoe.
1: Yes.
0: Oh. In the garage. We all need a place like that when it just gets a bit too much.
4: Yes,
0: it's like a boy hiding under the bed.
4: Yeah.
0: All right, your story's then about sending it to the wrong person. Mel, welcome to the show. Did you send something to an annoying customer by mistake?
5: Oh, I did. I was previously an account manager. And I had quite a few builders that I looked after. I was trying to finalise a job with this estimator who was a younger guy. And I just could not get the information out of him that I needed and that he was needing to give me. And I had emailed a few colleagues, you know, saying, I'm just trying to get this job over the line. This guy's such a D-head and I don't know what the heck I'm going to do, but he just is not giving me the answers.
0: No.
5: Sent the email and then went, oh, no.
0: Yeah, it's literally ice blood immediately, isn't it?
5: Oh, no. And then I ran into my sales manager and I said, you'd never guess what I just did. And she said, what happened? And I was the whole, oh, no. Quickly picked up the phone, called him up and said, hey, look, really sorry. That wasn't meant for you.
0: Oh, but you both know it so was, D-head.
3: Yeah.
0: You're better on just doubling down. Just checking sure you've read it. I stand by that. It's a new thing we're doing now. We're just calling out D-heads.
5: Over, it was all okay, but it was one of those definite cringe in your... Oh, what have I just done? Moment.
0: Mel, thank you very much for your story, mate.
5: Thank you.
0: Kylie. Kylie, welcome to the show. So what's your story? Wrong person.
6: So this was a few years ago and it wasn't me, but it was my ex-sister-in-law. She sent a text by mistake to my mum, which is her mother-in-law, that was supposed to go to my brother, her husband, completely bagging out my mother.
0: No, oh. No. I'm now going ice face.
6: Yeah, it was hilarious.
0: That's worse
6: it
0: than a customer.
6: Hilarious.
0: I'm sorry.
3: Yes.
0: Mother-in-law.
3: No.
0: Wonder now it's all an ex situation.
6: Yes, 100%. It was honestly, it was the best day of my life. It was hilarious. And still to this day, we talk about it.
0: Of course
6: it. Like,
0: you do.
6: Yeah.
0: They become like legendary folk stories, don't they, in families, those things.
6: It really is.
0: And there's no wrong person.
6: And then my mum sent a text message back going, I don't think this was for me.
3: Oh.
6: So, yeah.
3: You can never recover
6: it was very
3: from that.
0: No, you have
6: for
0: to
6: a
0: divorce.
6: While after that.
0: Yeah. Yes. All right. Kylie, incredible story. Thank you very much for sharing.
6: No worries, team. Thanks.
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0: Christian O'Connell Show. So this weekend, my wife and I, all we've done is sort stuff out and we are downsizing. You've got to work out what are we keeping and then what are we selling on Facebook Marketplace. Anyway, we sold quite a lot of stuff, right? It's all good, but there are two things I need to talk about. My wife put on a set of my golf clubs, okay? I'm retired.
1: Oh, wow.
0: Golf was a cruel maiden to me and I am retired.
2: That was a short career.
0: It's real short. Isn't it? Now, I said to my wife as a joke, because she was like, you know, it's on my account, so, you know, what would I put here? And I'd say, well, you know, they're a full set there. There's two Callaway drivers. So this, it's actually, this is in they're in good condition, just painfully badly used. Maybe. But I said as a joke, I went, yeah, make sure you mention they're right-handed clubs.
1: Right.
0: Anyway, 10 minutes later, she obviously listed them as right-handed golf clubs. I just say this, Chris, someone's DM me going, I don't, there's no such thing. There's no such thing as right-handed golf clubs. It's like a right-handed mattress. You just, it's a stick. You don't go looking in nature for left-handed sticks. So anyway, then someone said, I didn't realise, I just presumed she'd know to put them on for a couple of $100. Mm. $40.
2: No!
1: Oh, no!
0: Get this.
1: That's not even a lot.
0: A man DM'd her going, does your husband know your...
1: Oh, please.
0: And for this amount of money.
2: It sounds like a bit of divorcee.
0: Yes.
3: Yeah.
0: Just you want to stick it in somebody else. I'll sell you sticks, you toe wreck. 40 bucks. Callaway's included.
2: Boy, that is criminal.
0: Oh, my word. Wow. There was a golf pro within 10 minutes. I saw him come. It was like it was Nambo. He did, you know when you're in that movie, you slam the brakes on and he sort of shake. He couldn't believe it was 5 of the year.
2: 40.
0: And then we had a look at his profile. Guess what he does? He's got business selling golf clubs.
2: Oh, no. He's going to make a monster.
0: He's making a killing today. And now we need to talk about this. Now, I need to tell you about something. I'm going to just present the cold hard facts and not show any bias in this. I will throw myself to the mercy of this court of you three, okay? I ask for a fair trial. If I was a biased person, I would say what's happened to me is daylight robbery by my wife. My wife decided to sell the Christmas present I got her last year.
1: Oh,
0: a Theragun.
1: Ouch.
0: A Theragun.
2: Uh-huh. Theragun.
0: Nice bit of equipment. You know that. That's a Theragun. She sells it, right? $300.
2: Oh, done pretty well there.
0: Surely the money should go to me because I bought the gift.
2: What's your...
0: What do we think?
1: No, absolutely not.
0: What?
2: There's no world where the money
0: would go to you. I do not recognise the jurisdiction of this court.
1: No.
2: Okay, you're both in the wrong, but you're more in the wrong.
0: What?
2: She shouldn't be selling
0: you. I'm an innocent man. I buy a lady a Theragun. She
1: then sells
0: it. Yeah,
1: but it's hers. It's hers to sell.
0: She's got nothing.
1: No, it's hers to sell.
0: Give that back to me.
2: No, you don't give money back to the gift giver. That's mental.
0: Wow.
1: I think you're just bitter over the clubs.
0: What? I said to her, hey, well, what's happening to that money?
2: No.
0: She goes, and then she just looks at me right in the eye, doesn't even blink. It's my gift, so it's my money.
1: Exactly.
2: Yes, exactly.
1: She's 100%
0: right. I don't know about you guys, but I was on the ropes now. She's a former lawyer. I'm representing myself in court. I don't know. I've got rights. Where's my Vegemite?
4: There's no legal precedent here. This is uncharted waters.
0: No, that's what I thought. Is, no, giving
2: Alex
0: away.
2: Is right. There is precedent.
0: I buy it. I've given money to Myers. And so I should get the money
1: back. You relinquished rights to it in handing it over to Sarah.
2: Exactly.
1: So that's the end of your association.
0: This is a question of morals.
2: No. Yeah. It is very poor form for her to sell your Christmas
0: making
2: present.
0: Money
2: that isn't great.
0: Making money off a gift.
1: Maybe says more about Christian's taste.
0: She asked for the Theragun party.
1: Oh, she asked?
0: Yes.
1: Okay.
2: No, yeah.
1: Still makes it hers.
2: It's still her money, but she shouldn't be flogging it on Marketplace.
4: Maybe you split it.
2: No, it's her money.
0: I felt like I should have that money to go towards buying her a new gift that'll probably be on Marketplace next year.
2: No, you don't want to give a lift. You just want to loan stuff to Sarah.
0: Yeah, well, that's the way it works. Money. In fact, most times at Christmases and birthdays, two wives, you are loaning it to them.
2: Right, okay, then it
0: gets returned to the shop.
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0: to go. Christian O'Connell's show. Today's Time Waster. Today is Thank a Tradie Day.
1: Thank you, tradies.
0: Thank you, tradies. We're looking for your tradie songs. Mm-hmm. Our first top five highest earning tradies. What do we think's at number one?
1: Oh. Sparkies.
0: Yes, Sparkies at number one.
2: I would have said plumbers.
0: Number two, Pats.
3: Chippies.
0: Carpenters. Number five.
1: What else is there?
0: And number four, riggers.
2: Okay.
0: Is that the people that wreck the scaffolding? They're rigging it?
3: Yeah.
2: Or that work on the oil riggers.
0: And then at number three, Boilermakers.
1: Now, what is that?
0: Well, they make boilers.
1: What's a boiler? That can't be right. What's a boiler?
0: And they work on mine tops. They heat your water up. Heat your water up. You know, they're installed in those.
1: Is that what that is? Yeah. I got a lot to learn.
0: Yeah. All right, then, tradie songs. What are they listening to with that radio at full blast? You ever heard a tradie listening quietly? They just crank it up to the top, don't they?
1: Yes. Yeah.
0: And then probably break that knob. All right, they love listening to John Farnham.
1: Yeah.
0: That's right, you're the Vice.
1: Oh, very good. Gold.
0: And if, you know, tradies, I know, the tools that you and I all use, you know, love to get on the tools at the weekend, you know. Hungry like DeWalt. Oh, if you know, you know, and you love getting on the tools, get the old DeWalt out.
1: Silver Plus.
0: Smoko on the water.
1: Gold.
0: And, this is just confusing me, but I'll go with it anyway. Tainted glove. You know, sometimes they might, you know, a plasterer might have his gloves on, give his hands
1: like a bronze.
2: Fresh. I don't think a plasterer wears gloves.
0: I would if I was doing it. Oh, my hands get all dry.
2: Oh, my manicure.
0: Oh, my, when I'm folding up my wet cardboard later. I've done a glove or something, Sarah. All right, Ria, what are those tradies listening to?
1: Stevie Wonder was a great tradie.
0: Stevie Wonder, was it?
1: Yeah. He's living for the chippy.
0: No, he's not. Bronze.
1: Little Richard, he drove a Hilux. It was a Fruity Ute.
0: Oh, God plus, very good. Fruity Ute's great.
1: Kylie Minogue's doing the smoker motion.
0: Yes, silver.
1: And hey, Bricky, you're so fine, you've got my mind. Hey, Bricky.
0: I love it. It's an instant hit. Banger. All right, today we're looking for your tradie songs. Smoke Como. Andrew, very good. Sure. If I could turn up on time.
1: God bless.
0: It's me hard to beat that one. Ross Edmonds, that's very good. She's a Makita instead of Maneater.
1: Silver.
0: Live in Makita Loca.
1: Gold.
0: All the single tradies.
1: Gold.
0: All the single tradies should be a feature. Milwaukee like an Egyptian.
1: Silver plus.
0: Getting jiggy saw with it.
1: That's silver.
0: Plaster of puppets.
1: Bronze.
0: Walk like an electrician.
1: Gold.
0: All right, who's the winner today, Rio?
1: If I could turn up on time, Ross.
0: Congratulations.
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9: You're on the 80s at 8. Shane Bryan with you. And it is Chart Tuesday. We've gone back to May 1981. And a couple of big songs that were on the charts, including Ant Music. We take a look at a couple of songs that had the same name in the charts this week. One of them was this. Sheena Easton, 9 to 5. What was the other one? Yeah, it was a big, big movie with Dolly Parton. Also on the show, we pay tribute to Dr. Hook, who was in the charts this week as well, with a uniquely Australian song that was released on the Don Lane show. That's all coming up, but right now, let's get underway with a song that was sitting at number 43 on the charts. It was The Police with da-do-do-do, da-da-da-da. You're on the 80s at 8. As we've gone back to May 1981 for Chart Tuesday.

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1: It's astounding. Time is fleeting. Madness takes its toll. But listen closely.
2: Not for very much longer.
1: I've got to

0: You're on the 80s at 8. Shane Bryan with you. It is Chart Tuesday. We've gone back to May 1981, and that was Time Warp. Speaking of going back in time, from Rocky Horror Picture Show, they were sitting at number 75 this week in 1981. Now, before we begin our look at the top five songs this week in Australia, they are actually in the top five songs, and Dennis Le Corriere from Dr. Hook passed away on the weekend. Now, for a lot of us, that voice was part of some unforgettable music, some incredible TV moments and radio moments, and you couldn't go past this amazing moment on the Don Lane Show when it was the very first time at the end of April that we heard the song Wild Colonial Boy by Dr. Hook.
1: Something, we came back to Australia two times, as you know, I guess, well, if you do know, 77 and 78, and everybody's real special to us, and we wanted to bring back something special, so I hope it don't blow it.
2: Oh,
1: that's
2: right.
1: I'm going to take my jacket off, right?
3: Sure.
1: Just like Sammy Davis Jr.
3: I'm going to put it on, okay?
4: Since he dressed up like his grandmother, he can't walk anywhere anymore.

Still had that distinct Dr. Hook sound, and the reaction was so instant. The demand was so strong. Everyone went into the record store the next day and bought it, and the song jumped straight into the top five the very next week. Of course, this week in May 1981, they were sitting at number five. Up one spot, The Swingers with Counting the Beat sitting at number four. Sitting at number three and holding very strong was Roxy Music and their version of John Lennon's Jealous Guy. Just a jealous guy. Now, number two, we're going to come back to in a second. But first, the number one spot, the top of the Aussie charts this week in May 1981, was Sheena Easton and 9 to 5.

Now, interestingly, it was one of two songs with the same title in the charts this week alongside Dolly Parton's hit from the movie. We're going to get to both of those very shortly. But first, let's get into our number two song, Adam and the Ants with Ant Music, a track that helped define the 80s new wave sound. This is Chart Tuesday as we go back to May 1981.

You're on the 80s at 8. Shane Bryan with you. That was Woman by John Lennon. And we've gone back to May 1981 for Chart Tuesday. That was sitting on the Aussie charts at number 14 at the time. It's time to take a look at the UK charts and the US charts. Kicking off in the UK, number 3 in May 1981 was Ennio Morricone with Chi Mai. It was a rare instrumental song on the pop charts. It really took off being used as the theme song for the TV series The Life and Times of David Lloyd George. I guess you had to be there. Coming in at number 2 was the Stars on 45 with their medley of classics. Honey.

And of course, it was a huge band, a huge time for them, right at the height of the new wave explosion in the UK. Coming into the US charts, this was a big song for Juice Newton. Coming in at number 3, Angel of the Morning.

Did she say touch my teeth before you leave me? Bizarre. Kim Carnes coming in at number two with Bette Davis Eyes, who was about to become one of the biggest hits of the entire year. But the number one song was Smokey Robinson with Being With You, leading a very smooth and soulful influenced US charts at the time. I don't care.

0: Very interesting mix. UK went new wave and US went smooth pop. Australia, we were sitting somewhere right in the middle. Coming up next, two big songs with the same title in this week's chart. Dolly Parton, 9 to 5. Working 9 to 5, what a way to make a living. And Sheena Easton with, 9 to 5. That's coming up on the 80s at 8. Stick around. This is Chart Tuesday.
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and hip hop, and don't stop, just blast off. Sure shot, cause man from Mars, stop eating cars.

You're on the 80s today, Shane Bryan with you, and that was Blondie Rapture. We've gone back to May 1981. That was sitting at number 9 on the charts this week in 1981, and seriously ahead of its time. It became the very first song with a rap vocal to hit number 1 in the US, and it actually helped introduce hip-hop to a mainstream audience. Who would have thought that Blondie would have done that? Here in Australia, of course, it was massive. It ended up cracking the top 5. Now, of course, we're talking about May 1981, and Aussie crowds were getting into a very different live sound. Madness had just come through the country. Well, not, you know, emotional madness, but the band Madness, bringing that ska energy, sharp suits, and songs like Baggy Trousers. And, of course, they finished up their tour with a Brisbane show in May 2 in 1981. Now, speaking of big tours, getting ready. Dr. Hook paid us a visit. And, of course, we heard earlier in the show about their appearance on the Don Lane show. They were gearing up for an upcoming tour to head back down under to Australia. And didn't we love them? Oh.

0: Dr. Hook, so good. What an incredible sound, and sad, sad loss with Dennis passing away. Coming up next, we go back to number four on the charts with The Swingers and Counting the Beat.
1: I'm counting the beat, 2, 3, 4, 5. I'm feeling the beat, that beat alive. I'm counting the beat. Six,
0: that's coming up next on the 80s at 8.
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0: That is it for the 80s at 8 tonight. Tomorrow night on the show, we have a special guest, Brian Canham from Pseudo Echo. We'll find out how Pseudo Echo became such a huge band. I think it had something to do with Molly Meldrum. That's coming up tomorrow night on the 80s at 8. I'll see you then. Thanks for keeping me company.
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0: Christian O'Connell and I Love a Pub. Your happy place with a sticky carpet and a schnitty the size of your head. Where you've had 21st, someone's nan had their 80th. Your first sip of beer, you fell in love there. You fell out of love there. You've won the greatest prize of all, the meat tray. 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
16: Showtime! Good afternoon to you, Amanda.
17: How are you?
16: I am doing all right. I'm getting good grades.
17: You know, I don't shop online by and large. A, because I'm a Luddite.
16: Mm-hmm.
17: And I haven't moved on since the loom.
16: And then you end up with 20 litres of hoisin sauce.
17: Yeah, that's right. I don't do any shopping online.
16: When you only wanted 20 mils.
17: I've kind of figured out how to do some basic online shopping. And I'm glad that I don't, or else late at night I'd just go, I'd go crazy. But I did see something the other day. I thought that could be the worst of things or the best of things. It wasn't that expensive, so I bought it. I think it's the best of things. I'm going to show you both. Ryan and Brendan, are you ready?
16: Yeah. Let's bring Gemma Ryan in this.
17: It's a new phone case.
16: It's a Salada phone case.
17: It's a Sayo phone case. It's two Sayos or two joined together. The first one's naked.
16: Yep.
17: The second one has a slice of ham, then cheese, then tomato with salt and pepper on it.
16: It's your fancy Sayo. It's good though when you put all those other products below the tomato because you don't want your Sayo getting soggy.
17: I had an internal bet that Brendan would say that.
16: I don't know what's the matter with
17: The thing is, though, this is absolutely a comfort food when you're chucking a sickie from school.
16: Sure.
17: And you'd be watching the midday movie and you'd make yourself that on a Sayo or a Salada.
16: Yep, you can't beat a Sayo for a snack.
17: Are you going to sing the Salada theme to me? Because you often like to
16: Salada
17: do
16: Salada in the morning, Salada in the evening, Salada at supper time. You can have a Salada just about any time.
17: What's the times you can't if you can have it just about any time?
16: Maybe when you're enjoying a Sayo.
17: Maybe when you're on the loo. But anyway, I think this is it. This is better quality than I thought it would be.
16: What did this cost me?
17: I don't remember how much I spent on it. Say 80 grand.
16: Well, money well spent,
17: friend. I think so too, yeah.
16: Well, put it on your Instagram and then you can become an influencer.
17: I'm not that person.
16: Well, you could be that person.
17: But I'm not that person.
16: Well, how about...
17: How do I take a photo of it with my phone when I'm on my phone?
16: Here, I'll take a picture of you right now. We're doing it. This is happening live. Hold it up. Oh, hang on. No, I'm doing a video. Sorry. I can fix it. I'll zoom in. Cheese. And then I'll post it.
17: Cheese and ham and tomato.
16: Well done. action-packed show today. We have $4,000 up for grabs.
17: That's absolutely right. We've got $2,000 with Jam Muscle Memory and $2,000 with Instagram.
16: Yep.
17: All happening here.
16: We can't do anything until we do the Fast Five, though. Jonesy and Amanda driving you home with

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0: I just posted your phone cover on my own personal Instagram. People are already asking, where did you get it?
5: I don't know. I've posted it as well.
0: What
5: I
0: do
5: actually
0: you mean?
5: Don't know. I probably got the packaging at home, but I've chucked it out.
0: Okay.
5: So I don't know.
0: Can we look at your search history?
5: No.
0: Heather is in Phillip Island.
5: Hello, Heather.
0: Heather.
6: Hi, how are you going?
5: Very great. Well. Here's question one for you. A standard ruler is how many centimetres?
6: 30.
0: Let's play Sing It Back to Me, Heather.
7: You sing it for me.
8: Sing it back.
9: Just sing it to me.
8: Sing it back to me.
5: Heather, when Spandau Ballet end, you have to start singing. Here we go. Oh, wow.

0: calico. They wore a lot of calico.
1: No, they didn't. What do you mean they by wore calico?
0: Calico. What's the calico? Linens, the big linens.
1: No, they didn't.
0: They wore linens.
1: They meant at the very beginning they were wearing kilts and puffy shirts.
0: Yeah, yeah,
1: they,
0: and calico.
1: I don't know about calico.
0: They wore calico. What do you
1: Calico's
0: mean calico?
1: Not linen, is it?
0: Yeah, it's a textile.
1: Okay, I might say they wore flannelette.
0: No, it's totally different textile.
1: Question three. The human nose can detect and distinguish between at least how many different scents? This is multiple choice. A, 1 million. B, 1 billion. C, 1 trillion. How many different scents can the human nose detect?
2: Ooh. Oh, good B.
1: It's not B. 1 billion. Sorry Heather. About that. Sorry, Heather.
0: Well, there we have question three of the Fast Five. The human nose can detect and distinguish between at least how many different scents? It's between 1 million...
1: One trillion. And while you're doing that, I'm going to Google calico on my new phone with this new, my old phone with this new cover. It's a plain woven, unbleached cotton textile.
0: Yes, exactly.
1: For its rustic, natural beige appearance and unrefined texture. Spandau Ballet would
0: be
1: seen
0: calico.
1: Dead in calico is what you wear when you're in a school play and you're dressing like a druid. That's not Spandau Ballet.
0: Kind of specific. And I'll check it out for myself, okay? Jonesy Demand are driving you home with Jam Nation.

0: It's Jonesy and Amanda driving you home. Thanks to ChatGPT. I've just been online and you
1: I've had a look
0: questioned,
1: too.
0: I said about Spandau Ballet. They used to dabble in calico.
1: I said calico is plain and unbleached. Spandau Ballet wore more flamboyant pirate shirts.
0: Let me just go over close to Ryan. Don't worry, mate. It's not weird. Spandau Ballet's association with calico traces back to their early New Romantic days in 1980, when they championed androgynous DIY style. They were known to wear unbleached calico, cotton and linen as part of their dramatic asymmetrical outfits designed by Central Saint Martin students.
1: Does it really say that, Ryan?
2: It does, yeah.
1: Bugger.
0: Suck it.
3: How fast can this thing go?
4: Faster than the speed of light.
5: Jonesy and Amanda.
1: All right, Vivian Westwood, relax.
0: You, I tell you, you can
1: Australian
0: have a go.
1: Fashion Week and you go way
0: you
1: back.
0: You can have a go at me about anything. But as soon as you start questioning textiles, and it's war, sister. Daniel is in South Morang. Hello, Daniel.
1: Hello, Daniel.
6: Hey, guys.
1: Let's play, we're up to question number three. We've already done Sing It Back. The human nose can detect and distinguish between at least how many different scents? Is it A, 1 million, or C, 1 trillion?
6: We'll go with C, 1 trillion.
1: It is. Wow. That's incredible.
0: Imagine the calico you could smell.
1: Imagine. Well, you should try wearing plain unbleached shirts, Brendan.
0: I tell you what.
1: You look good. Like you're straight from the Palace of Versailles today.
0: Well.
1: Get into the Hall of Mirrors.
0: Everyone wants to go and check out Versailles.
1: Question number four for you. Lewis Carroll is most famous for writing which story, Daniel?
0: Yeah.
1: Sorry, Daniel.
0: We can listen to you hem and haw all day. Alison is in Glenwood.
1: Hello, Alison. How are you?
7: Good, thanks. How are you?
1: Very well. Lewis Carroll, most famous for writing which story?
7: Alice's Adventures in Wonderland.
0: Whoa!
1: Yes.
0: That's really good.
1: You called Alison Alice. I heard you and then tried to fix it. I heard it.
0: Is this going to
1: I see
0: is this because
1: all.
0: Of the calico
1: it's
0: thing?
1: It's very much because of the calico thing.
0: You know, because that's the thing. When you cut Amanda Allison, she comes back.
1: I'll like, never forgive you.
0: She's like Jake the Mus in Once Were Warriors. What animal was Dolly the first mammal ever cloned?
1: What kind of animal was Dolly?
0: What animal was she?
7: A rat?
1: No.
0: No, you'd think so, but no. Keith Simmacloud.
1: Hello, Keith.
8: Hi.
1: Dolly was very famous as the first mammal to be cloned. What kind of animal was Dolly?
8: I think she was a sheep.
1: She was a sheep. Tell you what, though, if you're listening to Tin Hat Tuesday last week, we had Rob call up.
0: Regular contributor Rob.
1: And claimed that, in fact, cloning has been going on for a long time. Have a listen.
8: Dolly the sheep wasn't the first animal or being ever cloned.
1: Ryan, who was or what was?
8: Humans. They've been cloning humans since the 1940s.
1: Successfully?
8: Yes.
1: And what do they use them to do?
8: Replace people.
1: Oh, duh. You know, it's easy to say that. And you ask for details and there are none.
0: I'm looking forward to catching up with Rob in the next hour. Let's get back to you, though, Keith. You have won the Jam Pack, an unlimited 12-month amazing plan. 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
9: Fantastic. Thank you very much.
1: Good on you, Keith. Go and clone yourself and we'll talk to you later on Tin Hat Tuesday as well.
0: If you'd like to join us on the Fast Five, jonesydemanda.com.au, we'll have it again for you tomorrow. Jonesy Demanda driving you home with Jam Nation.
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0: Jonesy Demand are driving you home across Australia for Jam Nation.
1: Well, on this very show, we spoke yesterday about some of the eating habits of the Queen, the late Queen, one of which was that everywhere she went, she took some quince paste with her, according to one of the royal butlers. She loved quince paste, and every time she'd travel, anywhere she went, she had it with her. Well, then I've been looking at this follow-up story about King Charles. This is an unusual superstition that many of the royal family have that dates back to old royal history.
2: Mm-hmm.
1: He won't eat a sandwich with crusts on it, with square corners, not because he's being punsy or doesn't want curly hair or any of those things. Apparently, according to the Sun newspaper, the former royal chef has said that the habit can be traced back to a superstition long held by the British royal family. This is a quote. The royals never have square sandwiches. Tradition has it that anyone presenting them with a pointed-edged food is trying to overthrow the throne of England.
0: Oh.
1: Don't give them a corn chip.
0: Yeah.
1: I think anything that's square. So apparently the Queen Mother never once had a square sandwich. The chef never prepared a square sandwich for her. She preferred a sandwich that was more like gin.
2: Mm-hmm.
1: But she had little miniature sandwiches with the crust cut off, etc. Several generations ago, it's believed that Queen Victoria's husband, Prince Albert. Anything you'd like to say, Brenda, before we proceed? Prince Albert?
0: Yes, he of the piercing
1: had a similar aversion to sandwich corners. He thought eating coffin-shaped food was unlucky.
0: Well,
1: he then died at the age of 42.
0: Yes, yeah, so...
1: And other things they don't eat. The Queen, and I've heard this about the royal family, they don't eat garlic because of the breath situation. Particularly Fergie, you might have to pash it any minute.
0: Of course.
1: But also, they don't eat shellfish in case they have an allergic reaction, particularly if they're travelling. Yep. Remember George Bush Sr.? He had an allergic reaction when he was in Japan.
0: And he chucked all over the Japanese Prime Minister.
1: Chucked in the Japanese Prime Minister's lap. And the footage, rather than this strong, heroic joining of our two great nations, the Japanese Prime Minister is cradling his head in his lap. Well, Barbara Bush just looks askance trying to hold up a tea towel in front of them.
0: Yeah, it's just, you know, you're having a bad day.
1: They're humans. That's exactly right.
0: You think you're having a bad day.
1: So cut the corners off your sandwiches if you're feeding the royal family.
0: I suppose that's why Prince Andrew was eating at that Pizza Express place when he should have been on Epstein Island.
1: That's what was happening.
0: Case closed.
1: When he should have been on Epstein Island. Nothing pointy for me, please.
0: Coming up, Instagram a little bit later on, but have you been playing Jam Muscle Memory? A lot of people want to get a part of this.

0: Yes, they're saying we're making it too easy.
1: Who's saying that? Not the people who are winning, obviously.
0: No, other people say, oh, it's too easy.
1: And I said, well, sounds like you're saying that.
0: Well, maybe it's a little too easy.
1: But still, we want people to win $2,000.
0: Sure. 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Jonesy Demanda driving you home with Jam Nation.
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0: Hello there, it's Jonesy Demander driving you home. Gem Y Rye, you've got a little furrowed brow. What's the matter, mate?
1: Oh, look, we were just having some issues with some of the playout systems here. Okay. But yeah.
0: That's the desk?
1: Yeah, I've got the desk here, so but everything's all right.
0: Everything's okay. Yeah. It's not because Amanda spilt TikTok Tucker on it last week.
2: No, that was on my side of the desk. Mm-hmm. Well, I don't know what's happening on Ryan's side of the desk.
0: He's got a little furrowed face. Is there anything mechanically that I can do for you, Ryan?
1: No, just stay away from the desk.
0: Because people are still raving about my work on my seawater pump in my boat.
2: When you say people, let's be more specific.
0: People. You know, when I was a kid, a youngster, I wanted to be a marine mechanic. That was my thing. I love boats.
2: It's never too late, Brendan.
0: And I used to, you know, work in that field as a outboard motor wrecker. And
2: a wrecker?
0: Yeah, you pull them apart.
2: Oh, so you're supposed to wreck them.
0: Yeah. I just didn't go to a shop and wreck
2: wasn't
0: them.
2: Wasn't sure. Like
0: some sort of airshay. No, I'd pull it apart. But I have this, and I've had a lot of different jobs. Before I did this for a living, I had a lot of jobs. I was a sign writer, I was a panel beater, I was a truck driver. I worked in the sewers as a concreter. And I'm glad I do this because this is quite frankly what I like doing. But nonetheless, I like dabbling, you know, getting the old hand in. And so I've got this old boat, diesel engine. I was pulling it apart, the seawater pump.

0: reading a short story on an app about it. It's sort of audio erotica.
1: Mm-hmm.
0: And this is an excuse. Can I hear a little bit of it again?
2: I've been at it for hours. Mm. And my hands certainly have the calluses to prove it.
0: Wow. I don't know.
2: Surrounded by mist and morning dew.
0: And me.
2: I can imagine I'm the only person for miles
0: away. I'm here, Sam.
2: Just me.
0: And me.
2: And the old stag.
0: Yeah, well.
1: The old stag.
0: I'll answer to anything.
1: Flapping around in the background.
0: And because I played that, you said that you'd like to read something sexy.
1: What?
0: And so you were reading your swamp pump.
1: Seawater pump.
0: Seawater pump manual.
1: The instructions thereof, and I just figured I could make it just as sexy. Remove your hose from either side of the pumps. Undo the two nuts. But hold the flange. Yeah.
0: Yeah. I think you cherry picked the language.
1: No, I didn't cherry pick. That was
0: That was the manual?
1: That's all it was. That's all it was. It was just as simple as that.
0: And so what's happened to it?
1: So, and this is why I don't work as a marine mechanic. I put it all back in the boat and stood back to look at my work. Drip, drip. It's leaking even more around the seal. I'm going, oh. So I've taken it all off, pulled the O-rings out. I'd put an O-ring in around the wrong way, in backwards.
0: That's why you're not working on the space shuttle.
1: So it was, you know, spurting, yes. Well, I had trouble with O-rings.
0: That's right.
1: So then I put it all back together again, put it back in, and started it. No water. I went, team success. But I looked out at the out pump, no water. The impeller wasn't spinning.
0: So it's supposed to pump water coming
1: out. Yeah, I hadn't greased it enough. The reason it wasn't leaking water, it wasn't pumping water, and then you blow the engine up. So I pulled it apart again. And I went, okay, I've just got to have a rest. I'll just have a rest. And I just couldn't leave it be.
0: Of course you couldn't.
1: So I took it out to my garage, pulled it all apart, put it back together, turned it in my fingers, and I thought, it's working. Put it on my bench vise. One last screw fell out of my bench vise, fell down, and broke off, snapped off one of the inlet pumps.
0: Are you trying to be sexy? Because these words aren't sexy. Working.
1: That was a different narrative.
3: I have had it with these motherfuckers.
1: Sea pump
3: on this motherfucking boat.
1: That's
0: wow! Available. Judicious use of beeps.
1: Don't blame me. Blame
0: I'd
1: Samuel
0: be happy
1: L.
0: to hear Sam Heughan talk like that.
1: Oh, you and the old stag. Coming up, Jam Muscle Memory. There is $2,000 on the line. Jonesy and Amanda driving you home with Jam Nation.
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12: Well, hello there. 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Jem Y. Rye, who is in control of the panel.
13: Yeah.
12: You were in a bit of a flap before.
13: It looks like it's fixed, thanks to the tech team here. I didn't really do anything, but yeah.
12: Well, Jeff came down, and I noticed that he just sort of...
14: gave it a kick.
12: Yep.
14: You know, apparently, according to the NASA rules, there's a certain checklist that you do, even early NASA in the 60s.
12: Mm-hmm.
14: Step one, step two, step three, and then it was apply lunar boot.
12: Yeah, give it a boot.
14: And I think that's probably what they did, the modern version of reboot. But the old version was just kick it with a boot.
12: Yeah, well, that's what Jeff did to Ryan.
14: Oh, did he? And he wears those pointy shoes too.
12: Ryan referred to himself as talent just when I came in today.
13: No, this needs context. Okay.
12: He said, guys, tell Amanda what you said.
14: What did you say?
13: No, there was other people in the studio and Jonesy was like poking his head around. And said, oh, you're scouting out new talent. And then he goes, oh, you reckon you're talent, do you? Like that.
12: No, I think you're very talented, mate.
13: Okay.
14: You're a razzer, Brendan.
12: I'm not a razzer.
14: We might have to apply the boot on you.
12: I'm not a razzer at all because I'm flush with cash. We have so much cash
14: We've
12: to give away.
14: We've got $2,000, obviously, for Instagram,
12: yep.
14: Which happens after 5 o'clock. But coming up next, Jam Muscle Memory, $2,000 is on the line.
12: JonesyDemanda.com.au. Also... tin hats are fixed a little bit later on. It's Tin Hat Tuesday. That's coming up. Jonesy Demanda driving you home with Jam Nation.

0: Good afternoon to you. It's Jonesy and Amanda driving you home.
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0: I took it last night. I slept like a baby. Breath test challenge.
2: Jonesy and Amanda's
3: every day we have $2,000 that could be yours.
0: Yeah. Yeah. How good's your muscle memory? Peter's in Hilbert. Hello, Peter.
4: Hi, guys. How are you doing?
3: Very well, thank you. Have you heard how this works before?
4: A little bit here and there. I'm usually driving, so sometimes I get it, sometimes I'm out of the car, which
0: Peter, you've got to get this. Everyone's got it thus far. And that was just yesterday, I know.
3: Everyone's got it.
0: But you don't want to be the one that didn't get it.
4: I'll try not to let you down.
3: No,
0: Peter,
3: whatever
0: it's $2,000. It's for
3: Peter.
0: You.
3: Let me explain how it works. We give you a subject, and you have 10 seconds to list five varieties of that subject. So, let's see. Ryan, you've got the timer?
5: Yep.
3: Okay. Are you ready to go, Peter?
4: Bring it on.
3: When we start the timer for $2,000, we want five examples. Sports. Go.
4: Football, soccer, hockey, cricket, tennis.
3: Oh, there my it is. Goodness.
0: Peter.
3: That was like 2 seconds.
0: That was
3: how long did that take,
0: 2.7 seconds.
3: Wow.
0: Peter, 2.7 seconds.
3: You've let no one down,
0: you're like the
3: Peter.
0: Roger Bannister of the quiz world. There you go.
3: Thanks, Peter. That's a new and modern reference.
0: It's a sporting throwback. Beat the minute mile. Peter, congratulations. $2,000.
4: Thank you so much.
3: Congratulations. And make sure everyone now get your roll of alfoil out. Whew, take a deep breath. Okay. Because we're entering Tin Hat Tuesday.
0: Yes, if you'd like to register, by the way, for Jam Muscle Memory, jonesyandamanda.com.au. Jonesy and Amanda driving you home with Jam Nation.

0: Jonesy and Amanda driving you home this Tuesday, the May. The 19th of May. On any other day, that would be a bit unusual, but maybe I've been replaced by someone else.
1: Oh, I hope they're better.
0: Because today is Tin Hat Tuesday.
1: It is indeed.
0: Something that you started.
1: It started kind of as a throwaway, lightweight joke. And the more my algorithm, the more I talk about it, the more I share these things that have come through with the producers and with you, Brendan, the more my algorithm feeds it. So my algorithm thinks I'm fully cooked. So conspiracy theories.
0: I don't think the algorithm has to do that
1: either. We had a lot of, in the old days, it was, I'm not a conspiracy theorist, but now people go, I'm a full conspiracy theorist. So I'm not, by the way. Are you, Brendan?
0: No.
1: Are you, Ryan?
2: No.
1: But we're happy to hear all the conspiracies. So let me go through some of the ones before we get to your calls. Some of the ones that have come across my desk this week. First of all, here's one about Bigfoot. We've heard a lot about Bigfoot, about does he exist, how big is he, have people really photographed him, et cetera, et cetera. But did you know that, in fact, he's an interdimensional time traveler?
3: Do you think Bigfoot is an animal, or do you think Bigfoot is an interdimensional being that is going through portals in the national parks, and that's why they invented the national parks, was to protect these portals? Also, is that why Missing 411 exists? And Missing 411 is people that go missing in national parks under mysterious circumstances, or they never turn up ever again. They just disappear off the face of the earth, or they end up in places like miles away from where they started in locations they couldn't have got alone. Look at these maps. The top map is Missing 411. The bottom map is Bigfoot sightings in the United States. Do you see a correlation there? I'm not saying Bigfoot is taking these people by any means. All I'm saying is, if Bigfoot's going through portals, what if these people are going through portals too?
1: Wake up, people. That's what's happening. So.
0: Yeah, right.
1: That, and I'm glad you said it's not like Bigfoot is taking all those people, because I'd like to think of him as slightly benevolent. So people
0: are
1: just going
0: through
1: the portholes.
0: Yeah, I never thought of him as a threat.
1: The portals. He's on the love boat. No, he's not really a threat.
0: No.
1: But if he's coming through the portal, other people
0: when
1: might
0: did
1: be...
0: you first discover Bigfoot? As far as a thing.
1: At the same time that all those documentaries about the Bermuda Triangle, our fear of quicksand, that's all.
0: As a kid, I was watching The $6 Million Man, and that's where we saw Bigfoot. And Bigfoot and The $6 Million Man.
1: Had a fight?
0: They had a fight. And it's possibly the lamest fight I've ever seen.
1: How big was Bigfoot?
0: He was not as big as you'd think.
1: Could he rock a chunky heel? Was he wearing a shoe for that Bigfoot?
0: Well, the $6 million man, that's pretty much just you now being a woman with your hip replacement.
1: That's true. That's true.
0: You'd have to adjust it to what it would be now proportionately.
1: I'll tell my accountant to get onto it. So that's one of the stories.
0: Right,
1: what about this one? There's a theory that as to why big churches don't have the bells anymore. The theory behind the removal of bells in churches isn't because people live a lot closer to churches and find it highly irritating. It's because these bells apparently used to bong at specific frequencies that made us feel good. Not only did it make the physical world better, the energetic and vibrational fields around them affected all of us. It was good for our health. It warded off negative energy, et cetera, et cetera. Even influenced weather patterns, it says here. So they've removed all those bells because they don't want us to have Big Bell doesn't want us to have this kind of energy.
0: So wouldn't Big Bell want it to sell more bells?
1: You're right. Big Bell would want it.
0: Mm-hmm.
1: Big Society, Big Lizard Illuminati.
0: Right, they don't want us to have this.
1: A case in point, they say that all the new music is now tuned to 432 hertz.
0: Right.
1: And 432 hertz actually, it used to be 432.
0: Right.
1: Now it's 440.
0: Okay.
1: It's all the music is
0: so it's
1: now
0: for frequency.
1: 440 hertz. Is that the same thing as frequency?
0: I think so.
1: Songs on high rotation, we should know.
0: Yeah.
1: So it makes the music a little unsettling.
0: Right.
1: It's not good for us. It impacts our health.
0: Mm-hmm.
1: And that way, they said that the Nazis used to use this because it makes you more susceptible. It makes you lean in to anxiety.
0: The Nazis didn't have bells?
1: This isn't about bells. This is about changing the frequency of the audio we're surrounded by to make us susceptible and to make us anxious. And when you hear this song, I tend to agree.
0: Makes me want to bong on.
1: That's just two. Right. I have more.
0: Jonesy Demander driving you home with Jam Nation.
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1: That's what Tin Hat Tuesday is all about. Wake up, people. We're all living blind to what's really going on.
0: Take it away, boys.
2: Do you believe in that the world is flat? I don't know, hey.
1: And there you have it.
0: I don't know, hey.
1: Let's get a couple of more my conspiracies out of the way before we take your calls.
0: Yeah, okay.
1: How about this one? This is from a guy who is a legendary screenwriter, Roger Avery. It's kind of woo-woo and weird. Can you tell me, Ryan, who is Roger Avery, a famous legendary screenwriter?
3: He co-wrote Pulp Fiction with Tarantino.
1: Okay.
3: Yeah.
1: That's probably the biggest one.
3: Yeah.
1: Well, this is his take. He said that all of history before 1600 has been falsified. It's all fake. All of history has been changed. About 1,000 years have been added to the timeline in order to justify land claims. He says that the Vatican, the Romanovs, and other powerful organizations allegedly colluded to erase a massive civilization called the Great Tartaria, visible on countless old maps, along with the Mongols and the Huns. He said that Rome actually fell in 1600, and he said here, when you see how history is constantly being rewritten in real time, it's not so hard to believe. Isn't it? Isn't it, Roger? Isn't it?
0: I don't know. If you went to Italy, you sort of get it. Colosseum.
1: But he's saying it's all fake before that, that it didn't fall to the 1600s.
0: Yeah, I do.
1: He's saying it's all fake before then.
0: Yeah, I know. Before the 1600s.
1: Yeah.
0: But the Colosseum's been around since 600 AD.
1: Oh, so you think, Brendan.
0: I'm just saying, if you have a look at it.
1: Oh, if you read a history friggin' book. Anyway, let me get to my next one.
0: I'm not here to poo-poo.
1: I am. That's poo-poo. Here's another one. This story is about... This is ridiculous. So this has been circulating, apparently, and it's got fans, quote, demanding answers. Mariah Carey put up a social media post about an award that she'd won, and underneath it, Justin Bieber, apparently, wrote this.
4: Justin Bieber comments under Mariah Carey's post, "You killed your mom and sis for the Illuminati and literally ate your own mom." Like, WTF?
1: Yes. Social media was thrown into chaos.
0: Yeah.
1: After a comment attributed to Justin Bieber saying that she was involved in the deaths of her mother and sister and that she ate them. Mm. And you can see why fans are demanding answers. This may surprise you to hear. There is currently no verified evidence that Bieber wrote the statement or, funnily enough, that there's any veracity to the statement itself.
0: Well, that's a lot to get through, isn't it? You know, mum and your sister.
1: Yeah. Yeah. You know, well, not at once. You'd have I reckon you'd have one of those garage standalone freezers.
0: Chest freezer.
1: A chest. You'd have chests. Yeah,
0: I think you'd have to. Bryce,
1: anyway, that's my contribution. That's my contribution for today.
0: Okay. Josh has joined us.
1: Hello, Josh.
0: Josh, welcome to the folly.
5: How you going?
0: Good, thanks.
1: What have you got for us, Josh?
5: So I saw online today that David Attenborough is actually God and that he got sick of people not appreciating nature. So he came here himself to show it all off and boast about it.
1: To boast about his work.
0: Fair enough.
5: About nature.
0: Yeah, no, of course.
1: Yeah, yeah, yeah, of course, we understand.
0: I like how you've called him David Attenborough as well.
1: Yeah, he's as if he's your mate.
0: That's a perfect name for him.
1: What if that's true?
0: Well,
1: he's
0: 100 years of age.
1: And how frustrated David Attenborough would be at the people who aren't listening to his message.
0: Did you see that picture of him as a middle-aged man talking to King Charles when King Charles, King Charles was a boy?
1: I know. Yeah, I know. And he's also talking to Keith Richards as a newborn baby.
0: Josh, thank you.
1: We're going to take more of them. Keep them coming.
0: Jonesy and Amanda driving you home with Jam Nation.
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0: Jonesy and Amanda driving you home on any other Tuesday. This would be unusual that we're wearing alfoil on our heads, but today is Tin Hat Tuesday.
1: Do you believe in that the world is flat? I don't know, hey.
0: I don't know, hey.
2: We've had quite a few that have come across my desk, and now it's your turn.
0: You don't even have a desk. Elizabeth is here.
2: Hello, Elizabeth.
3: Hello, how are you?
2: Very great. Well. What's your conspiracy theory?
3: Well, it's a bit of an unusual one. There is a belief that people with Rh negative blood, which is only 15% of the population that have this Rh negative, were actually related back to aliens. That an ancient civilization got it on with the aliens.
2: Oh.
3: And it's come through that line, and there's a like a place in northern, like with that low, you know, rate of Rh negative around the world. But in this place called Basque, I think you pronounce it, it's in the north of Spain, south of France.
2: The Basque country, as they call it.
3: Correct, yep. There's a concentration of it of 35%. And they speak a very unusual language that does not relate back to any part of Europe. And, like, it's got no basis from Europe. It just stands alone as a unique language.
2: Fascinating.
3: So perhaps the aliens and the English like the north of Spain for a holiday. I don't know.
2: I would check their pubes for crop circles.
0: That would have been in it for the probing. A lot of people go to Spain for that, alien or otherwise.
2: That's right.
0: It's very good.
2: Elizabeth, that's fascinating, and thank you.
0: Tatum has joined us.
2: Over to you, Tatum. What's your conspiracy theory?
4: G'day. How are you?
2: Very
0: great.
2: Well.
4: My conspiracy theory here is that Anne Hathaway, famous actress, is the same Anne Hathaway from way back when who was married to Shakespeare. And, guess this?
0: Yeah.
4: Her husband, I think his name's Adam Shulman, is the reincarnation of Shakespeare. Now, if you look at pictures of them and you look at paintings of the two from way back when, there's an uncanny resemblance.
2: Well, because she's got the same name and she looks a bit like her. That's the science that I need.
0: Have we ever seen either of them wearing a ruff, the neck garment that they used to wear in those days?
2: Do you think that would be definitive proof for you,
0: like
2: Brendan?
0: I'd like to see Anne Hathaway in a ruff.
2: If the new Anne Hathaway is spoken iambic pentameter, that might go some way to convince me.
0: Tatum, thank you.
2: I love it. Tatum, and thank you.
0: I was getting a bit worried that we hadn't heard from Rob. Rob from Melton has given us many great conspiracies. Alcatraz escapees were in Apollo 11.
2: Mm-hmm.
0: There was cloning, has been around since the 40s.
2: Was he also that pigeons were spies? Was that Rob?
0: No. And JFK was shot by his own chauffeur.
2: That's right.
0: I was worried that something had happened to you, Rob.

0: Yeah, right.
1: But they say it's a bit, it's actually connected to the Anunnaki, not aliens. But anyway, what I'm going to talk about today,
0: yes,
1: is a double connection to the year 2012. Mm. All right, one, the Mayan calendar, how it ended, yes, in 2012, and everybody thought it was going to be a doomsday,
0: yeah,
1: scenario. It was just an end of a cycle. It's just the end of the age of Pisces and the beginning of the age of Aquarius.
0: Right.
1: Right. And the connection to 2012, Amanda, you being a former Beyond 2000
2: presenter.
1: Personality.
2: Yeah.
1: Right. Yeah. Have you ever heard of the term Project Looking Glass?
2: No. What's that?
1: Apparently, the elites created a contraption or a machine that can actually look into the past and look into the future, right?
0: Mm-hmm.
1: And apparently, they've looked into the past and they've actually confirmed that the crucifixion actually happened, right? But that's not the kicker. They've put a whole heap of different types of scenarios into this machine, right? For post 2012. It doesn't matter what scenario they come up with and put into the machine, the outcome is exactly the same after 2012.
2: What's that outcome?
1: It hasn't been disclosed.
0: Yeah.
1: But what my theory is that man's control over everything has come to an end.
2: And who's controlling us instead?
1: Well, it's gone back into the hands of God.
0: Oh. Mm-hmm. Well, that sounds pretty reasonable, Rob. I'm happy with that.
2: I don't know how many people dispute the crucifixion.
0: Rob, thank you.
2: Rob, thank you. We like that you're a thinker.
0: I have no further questions, Rob.
2: Can I take my tinfoil hat off now?
0: My head's
2: itchy.
0: It's driving me crazy. Jonesy and Amanda driving you home with Jam Nation.
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0: all THT.
1: I was just saying, I'm completely exhausted.
0: You need a bit of THC to deal with THT.
1: WTF. I need to take a breather.
0: I'm just saying.
1: Oh, my. I'm just exhausted.
0: You started this.
1: I know.
0: This is your baby.
1: I know, but I'm,
0: you've become an acolyte to this.
1: I haven't, because I'm not a believer in this stuff.
0: Sure.
1: I find it fascinating, but it's exhausting because all that anti-science stuff is
0: I know, you wore the lab coat.
1: The antithesis of what I believe in.
0: Mm-hmm.
1: So interesting. But I did like the one we got.
0: I won't tell Dr. Carl that you're into this. He won't know.
1: I'm not into this. That's the thing. I'm not into this.
0: He'll be very disappointed.
1: I'm leaning
0: Dr.
1: into
0: Amanda,
1: this segment, but I'm not into this. But what's interesting is that we got a call before, which I really enjoyed, actually, about David Attenborough, or David Attenborough, as he called it.
2: So I saw online today that David Attenborough is actually God and that he got sick of people not appreciating nature, so he came here himself to show it all off and boast about it.
0: Right
1: Josh
0: on, Attenborough.
1: Attenborough, which I think is an interesting lead into this story that I've seen. This is about Edinburgh Zoo.
0: Mm-hmm.
1: They've got a newborn capybara. Have you seen what a capybara is? Looks a bit like Glenn Powell, that actor.
0: Ah, yeah.
1: And a bit like a rockery. It's a bit wombatish. It's in South America. It's a bit wombatish, but it has a neck. Mm-hmm. A wombat with a neck is pretty much a capybara.
0: Okay.
1: But so they've had a new baby capybara born. The first in 18 years to be born in captivity. And the youngster is set to have its first health check in a few weeks, but they find out it's sex and they'll choose a name.
0: Oh.
1: Doesn't happen straight away. But fans have already put forward one name. It's not Capybara Capybara Face. It's David Attenborough.
0: Ah, of course.
1: B-A-R-A, Capybara Attenborough. Yep. Or Attenborough.
0: I get it.
1: Okay.
0: It's not as good as Attenborough.
1: No, but still, it's a capybara who could be named after David Attenborough. I think it's a lovely thing. The animal keeper said they're very proud of the capybara's parents. Do you want to know what their names are? The mum is Luna and the dad is Rodney.
0: Luna and Rodney.
1: Well, Luna and Rodney have given birth to little David Attenborough.
0: Okay.
1: And we wish everyone well. Hope they're not on welfare.
0: I hope not either. The pub test is coming up a bit later on. Ring cameras. Have you got one at your home? Well, you want to come down to the Jonesy Amanda Arms for this particular pub test.
1: But coming up next, we've heard about Jesus turning water into wine. We heard it on the tin at Tuesday. No, we didn't. Wait till you hear what's been turned into whiskey.
0: Instagram on its way as well. That's all coming up. Jonesy and Amanda driving you home with Jam.

0: Jonesy Demander driving you home with Jam Nation this Tuesday, the 19th of May.
1: I've been reading about this man who decided to create something called Gilpin Family Whiskey.
0: Ooh.
1: I guess his surname is Mr. Gilpin.
0: Yep.
1: Not his surname being Mr. Gilpin. My name is Jeffrey Mr. Gilpin. But he has made whiskey.
0: That's hard to make.
1: Is it?
0: Well,
1: are you a whiskey drinker?
0: I like Larry Emder's whiskey. He dropped some around at my house. That was nice.
1: The Emder whiskey.
0: Yeah, Ben Buckler. Yeah, it's not bad.
1: Yeah.
0: But he's right into it.
1: I've got a friend who was trying to cut down on her drinking, so she bought a bottle of really expensive whiskey and just sips it. And mm-hmm. she suggested I do the same.
0: You were going to do it.
1: I bought an expensive bottle of whiskey, took one sip, didn't like it, and then sculled a glass of wine. I like to gulp it.
0: Yeah,
1: and
0: right.
1: And you can't gulp whiskey.
0: Yeah, yeah.
1: And I have to put in so many mixes in it would defeat the purpose.
0: I toyed with making homebrew many years ago.
1: But not whiskey.
0: No, no, no. That's a different kettle of fish because you don't want to turn it into ethanol and go blind because that's what happens.
1: How do you not turn it into that?
0: Well, I don't know. That's why I don't make spirits.
1: Well, let me tell you what's happened here.
0: There's a fine line between methanol and ethanol. Actually, I don't think you can drink methanol. I shouldn't be making it. I think it's got to be ethanol. Do not take any whiskey tips off me.
1: No, or your friends in prison. So this British designer, James Gilpin, has created this. He has extracted sugar from the urine of people with uncontrolled diabetes.
0: Right.
1: I guess by uncontrolled it means
0: type
1: unprocessed.
0: Two.
1: Yeah.
0: Type
1: the
0: one.
1: Method
0: no,
1: focuses. The method, you've got a lot of bad information today.
0: Sorry, my mum's a diabetic. Did you know that?
1: Do you drink her urine?
0: No.
1: The method focuses on harvesting glucose, which diabetics excrete in high amounts when their blood sugar isn't properly regulated. So he collects it, purifies it.
0: Mm-hmm.
1: This is a nice touch. The urine is collected often from elderly volunteers, the first of which was his grandmother.
0: Oh, yay.
1: He purifies it to drinking water standards using techniques similar to water treatment. Takes out the sugar, fermentation, distillation and blending. It's not for commercial sale. Mm. He just wanted to see if it could be done. And as he said, the project was a conceptual piece to spark discussion about medical waste. I don't want to discuss medical waste when I'm drinking whiskey. Medical waste, aging and biotechnology. So forget grandfather port. You're going to your grandma's urinated whiskey.
0: You know who's up for it?
1: Who?
0: Bear Grylls.
1: Bear Grylls is in there.
0: He's got a lot
1: Chug
0: of crap.
1: Luggin.
0: Actually, no need to distill it. I'll take it.
1: Who else has a grandmother?
0: I'll take it straight from the source. The pub test is coming.
1: Bear Grylls is going, you drink urine once on a TV show.
0: Ring cameras. Have you got a ring camera at home?
1: Do I? I think I do. Is this where people ring and I can see their face at the door? Yes, I do have one.
0: But they were a saviour. A saviour, but now they're the devil.
1: Are they?
0: We'll put it to the pub test. That's coming up. Jonesy Demander driving you home with Jam Nation.

0: Jonesy Demander driving you home. It's time to get on down to the Jonesy Demander Arms for the pub test today.
1: The pub test.
2: Pub test.
1: Does not pass the pub test.
2: Pub test.
1: Pub test. Does it pass the pub test?
2: Pub test.
3: Yeah, the pub test.
4: Doesn't pass the sniff test.
1: Stop it. It's not helpful.
3: Whiskey, anyone?
0: Ring cameras. Do they pass the pub test?
3: I saw something where this man posted a picture of himself, vision of himself, tripping over and his pants falling down. It doesn't look like a setup. But he is saying, am I the only one who thinks ring cameras, surveillance contraptions, have invaded our privacy? We can't have your pants fall down and trip over a sidewalk in privacy. Mm-hmm. I think what's happened here is he's the neighbour, maybe.
0: Yeah.
3: This is what ring cameras do. They are surveillance. They see the front of your house. They see you walking past. They see you spewing in someone's front yard. They see you doing all of that. And that goes up to the cloud somewhere. I mean, they have it on their own recording device.
0: Yeah. Yeah.
3: But can you control the imagery yourself?
0: Do you remember that one, the lady, she's at the wrong house.
3: Oh, yeah.
0: She's going to assist her. And she's up on the thing going, hello, help me.
3: Chucking a big rough head.
0: No, because she's doing the fly.
3: Help me.
0: And she's doing the face at the camera. And then the dude comes out and says, and she goes, oh, my God, this isn't my sister's house. That's very funny. But I think a lot of people are setting up stuff now. But the other overreaching story about this is the privacy. So I've got a little camera at my place, but it's old school hardwired.
3: Meaning the information isn't stored?
0: Yeah, it just goes into my house. But the
3: You're
0: ring,
3: the only one who can see it is what
0: yeah,
3: you mean.
0: The ring goes through the Wi-Fi and, as you say, up into the cloud. Anyone can see that.
3: Well, not only that, how do you feel being filmed in someone else's camera? Like, you know, someone comes to the door, your door, fair enough, maybe. But if you're walking past, all that kind of stuff. Someone here saying, I regard the outside world as a place where your privacy isn't a right. I accept that people are legally allowed to film anyone. What about this person? This is one of the comments. I don't mind the ones on the front doors pointed to the street. I have no expectation of privacy in public. But my next door neighbour has a ring camera on a door at the side of their garage that's pointed at my house.
0: Oh.
3: It can detect whenever I walk into my own backyard. But would be public
0: it's only
3: property.
0: It's only if it rings the bell. That makes no sense.
3: No, these might be activated by motion sensors.
0: Well, a mate of mine's got one. It was very handy. You know how Australia Post, they knock on the grass to see if you're home. The guy rang the bell and was about to bugger off. And he went, no, hang on, mate. Put it on the thing. Put it on the stoop. It's fine. He was at work. So that's pretty handy.
3: There are some here that say if you own a modern cell phone, every moment of your life is being monitored. So where are you going to draw the line? Just accept it. And someone else is saying here, use the peephole in your front door. People who need people.
0: Okay.
3: So how do you feel about it?
0: Before we go too far away from the sun here, friend.
3: Ring cameras, is that what we call them?
0: Ring doorbell cameras.
3: Do they pass the pub test?
0: Jonesy Demander driving you home with Jam Nation.
1: Think.
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0: 10 questions, 60 seconds on the clock. You can pass if you don't know an answer. We'll come back to that question if time permits. Get all the questions right, you win $1,000.
3: You can make it $2,000 by answering a bonus question, but here's the jeopardy. It's double or nothing.
0: Already we have given away $2,000 today alone. Aaron is in Elderslie. Hello, Aaron.
4: G'day, how you going?
0: Good.
3: Let's see what we can do for you, Aaron. Are you feeling smart and all of that stuff and that?
4: Oh, we're going to give it our best shot.
3: Of course you are.
0: When you say we, are you just talking about yourself or you as the royal we?
4: No, I'm on myself, but I've got my missus here, so she's going to rouse on me if I get this wrong.
3: Okay. Well, let's see how we go. We've got 10 questions, 60 seconds.
0: You don't need
3: seconds.
0: Google. She knows everything.
3: If you're not sure, say pass, because we might have time to come back.
4: All right.
3: Is your wife ready to go?
4: We're ready.
3: Okay.
0: Can we hear from your wife just before we start?
3: What's her name?
4: Her name's Kayla.
3: Hi, Kayla.
4: Hey, hi.
5: Hi.
3: Okay. Get ready with a big poking device.
0: Aaron, are you doing a voice?
3: Is there a wife, Aaron?
0: Is there a wife?
4: No, that's the rumor.
3: Okay.
0: Okay, here we go.
3: Let's see how we go. Here we go. You ready to start? We've got 60 seconds. We've got 10 questions. Question number one. How many legs does a spider have?
4: Eight.
3: Question two. Shampoo is used to wash what?
4: Hair.
3: Question three. In science, what's the opposite of matter?
4: Oh, pass.
3: Question four. Marcona is a brand of what?
4: Marcona.
3: Marcona.
4: Oh, coffee.
3: Question five. Finish this. Romeo, Romeo, wherefore art thou?
4: Romeo.
3: Question six. Spare is the name of which royal's memoir?
4: What was that, sorry?
3: Spare is the name of which royal's memoir?
4: Spare, pass.
3: Question seven. What colour is an aeroplane's black box?
4: Black.
3: Oh, it's orange. It's famously orange, invented in Australia.
4: Oh, it's orange.
3: Oh, poo. The opposite of matter is antimatter, and Spare is the book that Prince Harry has written.
0: No pipe in for the wife there.
4: No. You don't have much to say now, anyway.
0: Nothing to say.
3: Aaron, thank you for taking part.
0: Because usually when you're on the phone.
4: Thanks for having
0: me. Thanks, Aaron. Usually when you're on the phone, the wife always does the pipe in.
3: I love the stereotypes you come up with. The pipe in.
0: If I'm on the phone talking.
3: The smart person has to shore up
0: our
3: future.
0: No, you're always, tell him about the thing. There's always the pipe in. Coming up next, Instagram, by the way.
3: But next, your calls. What do you think of the Ring camera? We've put it to the pub test.
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0: Jonesy Demander driving you home. Let's get on down to the Jonesy Demander Arms. It's been a big week for the pub test.
1: The pub test.
2: Pub test.
3: Does not pass the pub test. Pub test.
2: Pub test.
3: Does it pass the pub test?
1: Pub test.
2: Yeah, the pub test.
3: Doesn't pass the sniff test.
1: Stop it. It's not helpful.
4: Does Three Doors Down have a ring mirror? Not a ring mirror. What do we call it? A ring

0: That's what we're talking about. Ring cameras, do they pass the pub test? I got to admit, my favourite one is that lady. She thinks she's going to a sister's house, and her sister lives in one of those communities where all the houses look the same, so it's an easy mistake. And she comes up and does her adaptation.
1: She leans right into the camera.
0: And it looks like the movie The Fly. Yeah. And she's going, well, this is her.
2: Help me! Help me!
3: Hello.
4: Hi. Am I in the wrong house?
3: I think so, yes, ma'am.
4: Oh, oh my God!
0: She goes up the street just laughing.
1: My favourite one, and I'll explain to you what you're about to hear. These two women, the doorbell has captured them coming home drunk, and they're looking a little bird up in the the gutter system, and they're calling to the bird. They start laughing. One of them farts and then falls over and smashes head into the garage door. Have a listen.
5: My mama, you take care of those babies, mama.
1: That's what the Ring mirrors are for.
0: If you're feeling down, just watch those two videos.
1: The Ring cameras.
0: There's no setup. It's real.
1: But how do you feel about your privacy being invaded? This person here says, I realise when I'm on public property, that's okay. But they've said there's a Ring camera that's pointed towards their garage that captures them coming and going.
0: I didn't know you could do that. I thought
1: maybe it's motion activated.
0: Well, I thought they were just activated by ringing the bell.
1: Well, how do you feel about them? Let's put them to the pub test. Ring cameras. Do they pass the pub test?
6: We need these cameras at the front door now, especially when you get deliveries, because in our area we're starting to get our parcels knocked off. So it's a big must in our area. And also if we have security cameras, you can't have them outside your area pointing at other people's houses. It's not allowed.
7: Ring cameras will, with most modern apartment buildings, even the door stations at the front door with the cameras on them are recording 24/7. So where is the privacy these days?
8: I don't know. I mean, I'm dead on the fence. I think a little bit invasion of privacy and a little bit good to catch dodgy people. If they're used wisely, they're okay.
9: I think they're fantastic because we get a lot of people stealing parcels in our area, so we can keep an eye on it.
10: They absolutely pass the pub test. I work for a family violence agency. We install them to support women to save lives. In Victoria, we actually have quite strict legislation around where they can point at as well. So they would not be professionally installed to look at somebody's side fence.
1: That's a brilliant use.
0: Don't save your neighbourinos with Sydney Sweeney and she wanted to come around and borrow a cup of.
1: Well, what if you're separated and you want having a gentleman caller? Okay. And your husband goes through it or whatever.
0: Or what if you come home from a big night?
1: And I'm looking at the birds that are nesting. And then this happens.
5: Mama, take care of those babies, Mama.
11: 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That's enough.
0: Are you sure that's not you?
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5: On a warm summer's evening, on a train bound for nowhere, I met up with a gambler. We were both too tired to sleep, so we took turns of staring

0: Christian O'Connell Show. Yesterday on LinkedIn, I got a request, an invite to be accepted into my inner circle there from a young presenter. This happens a lot from young radio presenters all over the world. Sometimes they ask for advice. It's lovely, actually. And this was a young radio presenter. His name caught my attention. Liam Hare, as in atop the head.
1: Wow.
0: H-A-I. Great radio DJ.
1: Yes.
0: It's memorable. Standout. Branding. Liam Hare.
1: Bobby in the Hare.
0: Yeah. No, be the hero. Okay, so with his name, Liam Hare, I want to see by 9 o'clock this morning, can we build a human body from listeners' names that are body parts? Our friend Liam Hare donates the top, at the top there on the dome is the hair. So it's names that are body parts. Mm-hmm. See if we can build the entire human body. So anyone got any more to add to my Liam Hare?
2: Just below the hair, you've got, I don't know if she listens, but Shirley Temple.
1: Oh.
0: No, we're not doing that.
3: No, you've got to know.
0: Yeah, exactly.
2: You've got to know.
3: Oh,
2: yes,
3: have yes. The connection.
0: Not just drunk Shirley Temple.
3: Like I do. I used to work with a Lauren Brain.
0: You're kidding.
3: Yeah.
0: Spelt the right, spell
3: yes,
0: as in.
3: B-R-A-I-N.
0: Right.
3: And she was a newsreader on Nova at the time. Yeah, Lauren Brain.
1: Oh, the brain and name. The hair would
0: You'd
1: be
0: hire
1: really
0: someone
1: combo.
0: With that name because
3: yeah,
0: you think they're smart.
2: Because I already assumed she was smart.
0: Yes.
4: And my bus driver was Mrs. Head.
3: Oh.
4: H-E-A-D. June Head.
0: Just leave that one.
3: Don't.
0: What? Okay, so we've got hair, brain,
3: yeah,
0: head.
3: Yeah. All in the upper region.
0: It's top heavy at the moment.
3: Yes,
0: I don't know what we're expecting. Oh yeah, my name is Alan Knee. This will really peak if we do find someone with a knee surname. Is there a knee?
2: No.
0: Go on Facebook, is there a knee?
4: I've got a foot.
2: A foot?
4: Oh. Yeah, so Nicole Foot, she was from my hometown.
0: Yeah.
4: So I can go the other end.
0: Yeah, foot. Yeah. Producer Caitlin, got your hand up. What's happened? Need to go to the toilet or?
5: No, I don't need to go to the toilet. I worked with a Harriet Leg.
3: Oh.
0: Harry Leg.
2: No, you didn't. That
5: Harriet
2: is a prank
5: Leg.
2: Call.
0: Harriet
5: yes.
0: Leg.
5: Harriet
0: that's
5: Leg.
0: My favourite one at the moment now. That's a new leader. Harriet Leg. As in L-E-G or the double G?
5: Double G, but yes, Harriet Leg.
3: I reckon that's
0: Do you know what?
3: Passes.
0: Now I remember, right? It's an old doctor, Dr. Leg. I swear to God, he was Dr. Leg.
2: Dr. Leg.
0: Dr. Leg. Yes.
2: He's on the list.
0: He's on the list. All right, so we're looking for names, people you've known or know, body parts in their first name or surname. Text them in 0475-031043.
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0: Christian O'Connell's show. Yesterday, young presenter Liam Hare reached out to me, and I loved his name. So today we're trying to form the human body with people's names that are body parts. What have you got for us? Rio, what have we got so far? So we've got Liam Hare.
1: We have Lauren Brain. We have Dr. Leg, and we have Mrs. Head.
0: We can add to this Craig Eyes. We have a listener. Mr. Eyes, Craig Eyes.
1: He's got Craig Eyes.
0: Christian, probably not radio friendly. Hey, listen, if you're putting that in the message, you already know it's not radio friendly. Therefore, it won't be on the radio because it's not friendly. But thank you for Ronald and then surname D.
1: I gotcha.
0: Ms. Blood.
2: Ooh.
0: Ms. Blood. Rosie Kidney.
2: Oh, wow.
0: That's Rosie Kidney. Adam Beard.
1: Adam Beard is a strong name.
0: Is, yeah. Christian, it's pretty broad, but it goes a long way to making the body today. I work with someone whose surname is Bones.
2: Oh, yes.
0: Good surname, Bones.
2: Yeah, the foundation.
0: Yeah.
2: Of everything.
0: Christian, I went to school with a Craig Shoulder. I don't know why. That's really tickled me. Craig Shoulder. His dad used to run the local pub. Oh, a Papa Shoulder.
3: For the wheel.
0: Of course, AFL player. Still side bottom.
2: Oh, yeah.
0: We've got the bottom.
1: Yes, yes, yes.
0: Christian, I had a teacher at school, Andy Knee. We've got a person in our Facebook group. Willie Kneebone.
1: No, you don't.
0: He's the captain of this. I've,
1: no way.
0: I've Googled Willie Kneebone, found one on LinkedIn. I think it's the same guy.
1: You're kidding.
0: No?
1: Willie Kneebone.
0: I don't know about we're saying these names. These are people in Australia. They're going to get messages. The Christian O'Connell show was talking about you. Like, what? What?
1: What were they saying?
0: Just after the news.
1: Just your name over and over again.
0: Repeatedly. I love that. He's the managing director, Willie Kneebone. Oh, wow. He's the unofficial captain of this.
1: Yes, definitely.
0: Miss Skeleton.
1: No way.
0: Listener Chris. Good morning, Chris. My old science teacher, Miss Skeleton. Christian, I went to school with... I could do a feature. There's so many times we hear a story about I went to school with someone who... or, but this is... Someone went to school with Helen I. Christian, what about Graham Gooch?
1: Yes. British legend.
0: Yes. Yes, that's right. And Craig Body. One of our listeners is Craig. Not a Craig, there's Craig Shot. We've got three Craigs listening, right? Craig Eyes, Craig Shoulder, and Craig Body. They got to form a band. The three Craigs. You're not doing that genitalia one.
1: Give it
0: a second thought.
1: Okay.
0: He's bottled out. Rio picked up his laptop when I said, there's no way that's a human's name. He showed me the evidence on his laptop.
1: There is a lawyer in Sydney who I came across, and her name, it's an interesting name initially. So her first name is Belanda, not Belinda. So it's B-A-L-L-A-N-D-A.
0: Yep.
1: Belanda. Belanda, and her surname, Sack. So her name is Belanda.
0: Yeah, no, we get it. Yeah, okay. It's not like rude Wordle. Rudel. That'd be a new 6 o'clock game we should play in the morning. Rudel.
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0: Christian O'Connell Show. Got this email came in overnight from one of our podcast listeners, Luke Maguire. Christian, I'm not sure where this fits in on the show, but I had to share this story. Listen, this show is all stories. You don't need to worry about them fitting in. This is an incredible story. The subject heading, Lasagna Incident.
1: Oh, yeah, I'm hooked.
2: Love it.
0: My father-in-law works with a guy who came into the office the other day with a lot of bandaging on his neck. Turns out he's cooking with his wife. They have a double stack oven. You know, the two on top. Mm-hmm. He went low to get the garlic bread out. She went high to get the lasagna out. The wife dropped the lasagna on the back of his head and neck. You know, that's been the oven, what, half an hour? Oh. At least 180, I'm guessing. Yeah. You've got to go. Anything else, you're mucking around with lasagna. It won't get through right to the core of those sheets. Yeah. 180 at least. Depending, of course, if it's fan assisted. Molten cheese and meat. Yes.
2: Oh, and it's stick.
0: He had to go to hospital, and poor guy, skin graft.
1: Oh, my
2: serious?
1: Lord.
2: Yeah.
0: I mean, could they not have called off some of their lasagna sheets and just pressed it onto it and go, that'd dry out all night?
1: Have some layers.
0: Yeah, you got some layers. And if you get peckish, just peel a bit of skin off and have a little bit, you know, lasagna. A little bechamel skin. Chanks. Luke Maguire, what a story.
2: Ouch.
1: That, you know what? Don't decide. That would be scaldingly hot.
0: Yeah. No, poor guy. A skin graft. Yes. It melted his skin.
3: So many layers.
0: He went low to get the garlic bread. She went high to get the lasagna. No. It's an incredible story. I'm sorry, it's one of the greatest stories ever told. Yeah. In life, sometimes one goes low, one goes high. You're going for the garlic bread. Did they finish that lasagna before calling 000?
1: Yeah, it's a waste of a perfectly good
0: even
1: lasagna.
0: As I'm... Yeah, God, that garlic bread is so good.
1: If you're going to have a...
0: Which emergency service do you require? Bloody hell. You always forget how good garlic bread is. Sorry, I've melted my skin. So today, after 7, food injuries. I mean, I don't think you're going to get... I mean, anything else gets in line behind... skin graft from a lasagna. The lasagna incident. What is your food incident for us today? Give me a call. 13 55 22.
4: 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Up all.

0: Christian O'Connell's show. Christian, talk about food injuries. This is insane. I got a piece of chicken stuck in my throat. I could breathe, but couldn't swallow. I had to be admitted to hospital. I tried everything. They had to, in the end, knock me out and surgically remove it.
1: Oh, that's horrific.
0: What?
2: Well, at least you could breathe, which is good.
0: Yeah, but not swallow?
1: That's awful.
0: I didn't know that. So that could happen.
2: I had an anchovy bone stuck in my throat once.
3: Yeah. Anchovies to tiny?
0: It's about the size of a fingernail.
2: It wasn't
0: how frail is that throat of yours?
2: I know. It's pretty soft.
3: It must be like under a millimeter.
0: Sydney Siders have got weak throats.
2: It's a really annoying spot, though. I had to reach right
0: That's
2: in. That's
0: awful.
2: Yeah.
0: Christian, I was studying at RMIT Uni in 2000. My friends and I went to Chinatown for lunch. I was eating a bowl of chili soup. A noodle fell out, splashed chili, water, hash, oil in my eye. I had to go back to class with red eyes. A little bit of milk and blinking helped soothe the pain. Oh. Here we go here. Megan, welcome to the show. Good morning.
4: Hi, how are you?
0: I'm good. So tell us about your food injury. What happened?
4: My mother, years ago, spilt a boiling hot coffee in her crutch.
0: Ooh. Oh, my word.
4: And had to have skin grafts put on her region and the inner of her thighs.
1: Oh, yowchie.
0: Bloody hell.
4: Oh, it was a very long recovery.
3: What was that guy just saying about driving with coffees?
0: Yeah.
4: She was a passenger. She was a passenger, but basically spilled a thermos of coffee.
0: A thermos?
4: In her lap.
0: It's like a litre of it.
4: Rushed to hospital with skin graft. So,
0: oh, poor
4: not
0: thing.
4: Nice.
0: Oh,
1: gosh.
0: Oh.
4: Yeah.
3: I'm scared to comment.
0: No one knows what to say.
1: No.
0: Because of the nature of the injuries.
3: The region.
0: The area. The zone.
3: Mm.
4: Yep.
3: But not good.
4: Not great.
0: No, agreed, not good. No,
1: no,
0: just, I just respect
4: everyone's it. Speechless.
0: I bet she was. Well, actually, no, she poor thing, she was in so much pain.
4: Oh, it was so bad. Like, she had to have, like, seaweed put on there from God knows where. Like, apparently that's the only thing to stop the pain.
1: Oh, really?
3: Seaweed from...
4: Yes.
3: God knows where.
0: You see doctors in there, like, white gowns and stethoscope going, you won't believe what's happened at the hospital.
4: Oh, God.
0: We need some seaweed.
1: But it's like when you're breastfeeding cabbage leaves, if you get mastitis.
0: Mm-hmm.
1: It's, there's
0: really?
1: It takes they're brilliant. That's what you use, is warm cabbage leaves. So I guess it's the same.
0: How
1: it takes a pain
0: did the
1: now.
0: First person find that out? At some point, someone discovers that, mucking around with cabbage leaves and nipples.
3: Wait a minute.
0: Same with the seaweed cure for burnt cooches as well. Anyway, amazing story. Thank you very much.
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1: I need to tell you why I accidentally did the other day. Daughter called and said, can you transfer some money right now? I need $40. I can't get hold of mum. So I was like, yeah, sure. By the way, she had got hold of her mum. Her mum had said no.
2: Oh, no.
1: They didn't know how to play me. I was like, sure. My wife said later on, didn't you even check what it was for? No, not really. Just thank you, Dad. Yeah, okay, I'll do what I'm told. Yeah. Anyway, I was rushing to do this task. I sent it to my friend Alan by mistake. And as I got the receipt, went, God damn it, I transferred my friend Alan a random $40. This is 2 days ago, right? So I messaged my friend Al, going, Al, don't be alarmed. I've accidentally sent you $40. And I didn't say, can I have it back? Because it looks a bit sad. But at the same time, you'd like to think he is going to transfer it back. He hasn't replied. But I've seen it. It's been red. He's spending that money. Like Brewster's, $40.
3: You'll never see that man again.
1: I'm never seeing it again. So anyway, today I'm looking for your stories of the wrong person. Oh. This happens a lot. You ever sometimes been gossiping about somebody and somehow you accidentally send them a message? Or,
3: oh, yes. Oh, my God.
1: It's my biggest fear.
3: Yes. Oh. Yeah, yeah.
1: So today, I'm looking for your stories of wrong person. It's so easy now. You could send a message to the wrong WhatsApp group, send a text to somebody, the wrong person on an email chain. I remember years ago, we had this pain in the ass listener who was just a nightmare and he'd won a drill. Obviously, back in the UK, I was famous for giving away very big prizes. Anyway, barely a show went by. And we said, look, it's standard T's and C's. You'll get it in the next 4 to 6 weeks. 3 or 4 times a show, he'd go, have you sent the drill? And we're like, we don't do the show in a warehouse. We don't have all the prizes. It'll be there in the next 4 to 6 weeks. Anyway, every show, and my producer then sent an email to the whole station saying this, and then strong language, like lots of strong swear words. It's a pain in the backside. Just to let you know, it's his name. He's calling throughout the day. He'd accidentally CC'd the guy.
3: Oh, no. Not a listener as well. Yes. Oh, my God.
1: He threatened to go to the newspapers. They had to pay him a couple of $1,000.
2: Oh, seriously?
3: Wow.
1: To keep him quiet. I still have that email framed. The language is appalling. I realised, because I was reading it, went, oh, my God, Rocky. I said, you've CC'd that guy. He's crazy.
2: No.
1: This is going to make us crazy. He's got us. What have you done? He's like, no. You know, you can't unsend emails.
3: No, you can't.
1: Why not?
3: Yes, you need that.
1: We need that undo thing. Yeah. Just like an hour or something.
3: Yeah.
1: It's like it should be in a holding pen.
3: Yeah. In escrow. Yeah.
1: All right, so Alex, you had a story the other day about someone who definitely put the wrong message in the wrong group chat.
4: A parent in our school WhatsApp group sent 7 messages between the hours of midnight and about 12:45 a.m. The next morning, we get this message saying, apologies for those messages sent.
1: Don't you love those messages? They actually make you feel good. They're all retraction.
4: Like they were all deleted. So it was like delete, delete, delete, delete. So we don't know what they were.
1: You've got to hope someone took screenshots. If you ever see one of those, you've got to take a screenshot immediately.
4: Yeah. And then another parent went, happens, wink emoji.
3: Yeah. It does happen.
1: Midnight Hall 1.
5: It does.
1: Shenanigans do happen.
4: So I've had so many people come to me saying, what's happened?
1: Did you see them? Dolly Parton has a song about this. It's all wrong, but it's all right. Okay, text in 0475 031043 is the text number. Wrong person.
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0: not good. Do you know what? On Monday, let's do Why Were You Grounded stories.
1: Yes.
0: A month. That's such a long time when you're 16.
2: And it's not the act, it's the cover-up. It's like Watergate. Yes. It's trying to
0: you sound like
2: it.
0: A parent. My brother sent a text to his boss that was meant for his girlfriend saying, please don't mull up the drugs till I get home.
3: Oh.
0: Now, you're probably wondering, what does that mean? I just Googled that, and now wondering that someone's going to get pinged. There's human resources here. Christian's looking for drugs? You want to find out what that means? You do it on your own Google searches. Okay. I remember last year, a friend of mine, he'd obviously been having a bluey with his wife, Zoe. I don't know how he'd come to send me the message that he meant for his wife, Zoe. But of course, I took a screenshot immediately. Many weeks goes by, I don't send it to him. So I get a message that was obviously meant for Zoe. Zoe, 3 exclamation points. Please leave me alone. I'm in the garage. And then a sad face.
2: What a harrowing image.
0: And then an hour later, oh God, sorry, the wrong person. And the worst kind, the wrong person.
1: We've all been there.
0: Ah, Zoe, please leave me alone. I'm in the garage. And then a sad face. I was like, oh, now I know where your place is to hide from Zoe. Go in the garage. We all need a place like that when it just gets a bit too much. Yes, it's like a boy hiding under the bed. Yeah. All right, your story's then about sending it to the wrong person. Mel, good morning. Welcome to the show.
4: Good morning, Christian. How are you?
0: I'm good. Welcome to the show. And Mel, thank it sounds you. Like you're on a tram or a train.
4: No, just sitting in the office at my desk.
0: Wow, well, you're starting early. What do you do?
4: I'm a hardware buyer, actually.
0: Oh, right, okay. Now, did you send something to an annoying customer by mistake?
4: Oh, I did. I was previously an account manager, and I had quite a few builders that I looked after. I was trying to finalise a job with this estimator who was a younger guy. And I just could not get the information out of him that I needed and that he was needing to give me. And I had emailed a few colleagues, you know, saying, I'm just trying to get this job over the line. This guy's such a D-head and I don't know what the heck I'm going to do, but he just is not giving me the answers. Sent the email and then went, oh, no.
0: It's literally ice blood immediately, isn't it?
4: Oh, no. And then I ran into my sales manager and I said, you'd never guess what I just did. And she said, what happened? And I was the whole, oh, no. Quickly picked up the phone, called him up and said, hey, look, really sorry. That wasn't meant for you.
0: Oh, but you both know it so was, D-head. Yeah. You're better on just doubling down. Just checking sure you've read it. I stand by that. It's a new thing we're doing now. We're just calling out D-heads.
4: Over, it was all okay, but it was one of those definite cringe in your... Oh, what have I just done? Moment.
0: Mel, thank you very much for your story, mate.
4: Thank you.
0: Kylie.
5: Good morning, Christian and team.
0: Good morning, Kylie. Welcome to the show. So, what's your story? Wrong person.
5: So, this was a few years ago, and it wasn't me, but it was my ex-sister-in-law. She sent a text by mistake to my mum, which is her mother-in-law, that was supposed to go to my brother, her husband, completely bagging out my mother.
0: No, oh. No. I'm now going ice face.
5: Yeah, it was hilarious.
0: That's worse
5: it
0: than a customer.
5: Hilarious.
0: I'm sorry. Yes. Mother-in-law.
2: No.
0: No wonder now it's all an ex situation.
5: Yes, 100%. It was honestly, it was the best day of my life. It was hilarious. And still to this day, we talk about it.
0: Of course
5: it.
0: Like, you
5: it's
0: do.
5: Just, yeah.
0: They become like legendary folk stories, don't they, in families, those things.
5: That, it really is.
0: And there's no wrong person.
5: And then my mum sent a text message back going, I don't think this was for me. So, yeah.
2: You can never recover
5: it was very
2: from that.
5: No,
0: you have to divorce.
5: After that.
0: Yeah. Yes. All right. Kylie, incredible story. Thank you very much for sharing.
5: No worries, team. Thanks. Have a great day.
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0: This is the sound of something deadly. It was found inside the bowel of Rachel, aged 38. 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

0: Christian O'Connell Show. So I had to do one of those dreaded rushes to the supermarket last week where you open up the fridge and you realise you've got nothing to have for dinner and you realise you're hungry, you're angry, you're hangry. So grumpily, I went to the supermarket and while I was just rushing around to get some stuff that I could throw together for dinner for me and my wife, I thought, oh my God, I saw a little smaller pack of Pringles. And I thought, I'll have that. I won't have it in the house because my wife will tell me off, eating before dinner as well and carbs. And so I thought, but I'll have that secretly in the car. So as I'm inhaling that little Pringle tube of greatness, I suddenly get this feeling that someone's watching me. I look over to check no one is watching me. It's a bad look. It's a bad look to see someone like me doing this. You know, you might change your breakfast show just that I saw him once. What was he doing? Here to be actually snorting a line of Pringle powder. In his car, he's chopping it up there. What is daylight? They don't care. They don't care. Anyway, I looked over, two bays over. There was a guy my age opening up a multi-pack of crisps and helping himself to one of them. I banged my tube on the window trying to get his attention and he looked over and he thought there was a problem or something like that and I was waving my Pringles. We looked at each other, we saw that we were middle-aged dads enjoying our sneaky snacks and it was a bonding moment.
1: Beautiful.
0: And so lastly, I want to know, is it just me or do you do this as well? We have the you do the sneaky snacks. Oh my God, we got so many stories. One of them, Steve, and his stories about the lemon tarts.
2: Baker's Delight have these delicious lemon tarts, but I've had to be really sneaky at home. I've had to keep finding different spots to hide them because my wife keeps finding them.
0: So what spots have you had?
2: Suitcase.
0: Suitcase is a great one. You're only getting that like once a year. Suitcase. No, you're in that garage every couple of days, Steve. What are you up to? Oh, just checking the suitcases again, you know? So we're back. We're asking again, what are your sneaky snacks? Patsy, what's it for you?
3: I had Subway for lunch the other day and I wasn't sure if the love god was going to be home, if he was working from home or not. And I thought, oh, he won't be. Anyway, he was. And I didn't know quite how to tell him because I heard him call out, what are we going to do for lunch? You're going to do a sandwich? What? He didn't know that I'd Ubered.
0: But surely he's not going to judge you. The chair destroyer would be
3: He would. No, he totally would judge me. And so much so, I actually, with the wrapper, I shoved it up under my thigh when I heard him coming down the hallway.
0: What a phrase.
3: Under
0: what
3: my thigh.
0: Subway wrapper up my thigh.
3: And he goes, do you want me to make some lunch? No, I'm not really hungry. Really? You must be famished after working. No, you get yourself something.
0: If this was the other way around, your spidey sense, you would know he's been up to something, wouldn't you?
3: You know what? I'd know by the expression on his face.
0: Yeah.
3: I know when he's had what is codenamed for a chicken sandwich, which is a KFC Philip burger, right?
1: Chicken salad sandwich.
3: By his face when he comes in the door. And I'll say, oh, what did you have for lunch today? And there's a bit of a smirk.
0: Poached
3: and I'll say,
0: oh,
3: chicken sandwich.
0: With some kale.
3: Yes.
1: It's a half-truth.
3: And I'll say, is that code name for KFC maybe? No, and he can't look me in the eye, and I know damn well where he's been. He's been cheating.
1: Dirty bird.
0: It's like you when your dog's been up on the tabletop or something and you catch it and he can't look you in the eye. They start skulking around with their head down. Caitlin's got one as well. What's your sneaky snack?
4: Mine is very similar to Pat's. So my partner is a very clean eater. Mm. So very particular about it. Doesn't ever really eat fast food.
0: You make it sound like it's a bad thing.
1: No, Caitlin's partner is crazy.
4: Yeah, she's crazy. For me, I grew up having McDonald's, once a month. It was a lovely little treat. So removing that from my diet has been tough. So every now and then, I will get my sneaky McDonald's or my sneaky KFC. And I go so far as to use a different card because we have a joint account. And I don't want her to see the transaction, so I'll use
0: Do you know what? This came up so much last week, didn't it? What people do is they get it when they're filling up with fuel. You don't notice an extra colour budget. Bloody price of fuel these days, the Russians, China. You're putting your Maximon in there or whatever you want. All right, what are you sneaking around snacking? It's not just a snack, it's how you try to cover up the snack crime. All right, message me 0475 031043.
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0: Christian O'Connell Show. All right, sneaky snacks. These are incredible. Christian, I come from a European family. When I was younger, we always had bread with prosciutto and salami. Now, as a grown man, it's not uncommon for me to raw dog a pack of continental deli meat in the car before I leave the shops.
1: That is a sight. Imagine you turn over your left shoulder.
0: Yeah. That's a mad Viking king. Christian, my sneaky snack. Beef sticks. I grab them every time I'm at Woolies. They come in a pack of five. I have to scoff them in the car before I get home so my wife doesn't find out. Russell. Christian, I thought I got away with my sneaky KFC lunch by hiding the evidence within the canopy, the hood at the back of the ute. I had forgotten. And we had to go and pick up a very large mirror from Marketplace. And I would insist that I would lift this giant mirror by myself. Anonymous. Christian, brilliant. I love the mint patties and hide them in the Twinings tea box. Oh. The family hasn't found them yet.
1: Wow, subterfuge.
0: Yes, very, very good. So last place to look in a coffee-obsessed city.
2: I'm tired, Grandpa.
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0: Christian O'Connell's show. So this weekend, my wife and I, all we've done is sort stuff out and we are downsizing. So it means so much stuff you accumulate over the years. You've got to work out what are we keeping and then what are we selling on Facebook Marketplace. And my whole weekend, there must have been at least 12 things that got shifted on Facebook.
1: That's a lot.
0: All it's been is strangers arriving at the house. And then it's like, oh, it's bigger than I thought. Oh,
2: there's a mark.
0: No, $50 for this. Oh. Anyway, we sold quite a lot of stuff, right? It's all good. But there are two things I need to talk about. My wife put on a set of my golf clubs, okay? Oh, I'm retired.
1: Oh, wow.
0: Golf was a cruel maiden to me, and I am retired.
3: That was a short career.
0: It's real short. Isn't it? Yeah, real short. After, I think, the ninth lesson when I just threw a 7-iron out the car window into a hedge. That was me and my golf career going two very separate ways.
3: So she sold a set of golf clubs minus a 7-iron.
0: Yeah, yeah. Now, I said to my wife as a joke, because she was like, you know, it's on my account, so, you know, what would I put here? And I'd say, well, you know, they're a full set there. There's two Callaway drivers. So this, it's actually, this is in good condition, just painfully badly used. Maybe. But I said as a joke, right? Because she was going, I do know what to say. I'm the person in his family that uses Facebook Marketplace. I said as a joke, I went, yeah, make sure you mention they're right-handed clubs.
1: Right.
0: Anyway, 10 minutes later, she obviously listed them as right-handed golf clubs. I just say this, Chris! Someone's DM'd me going, there's no such thing. There's no such thing as right-handed golf clubs. It's like a right-handed mattress. You just, it's a stick. You don't go looking in nature for left-handed sticks. So anyway, then someone said, I didn't realise, I just presumed she'd know to put them on for a couple of $100. Mm. $40.
3: No!
1: Oh, no!
0: Get this.
4: That's not even a lie.
0: A man DM'd her going, does your husband know your...
1: Oh,
0: and for this amount of money.
3: It sounds like a bit of divorcee.
0: Yes.
1: Yeah.
0: You want to stick it in somebody else. I'll sell you sticks, you tow wreck. 30, 40, 40 bucks. Callaway's included.
3: Lord, that is criminal.
0: Oh, my word. Wow. There was a golf pro within 10 minutes. I saw him come. It was like it was an ambo. He did, you know when you're in that movie, you slam the brakes on and they sort of shake. He couldn't believe it was buy of the year.
3: 40.
0: Then we had a look at his profile. Guess what he does? He's got business selling golf clubs.
1: Oh, no.
3: He's going to make a monster.
0: He's making a killing today. And now we need to talk about this. Now, I need to tell you about something. I'm going to just present the cold hard facts and not show any bias in this. I will throw myself to the mercy of this court of you three, okay? I ask for a fair trial. If I was a biased person, I would say what's happened to me is daylight robbery by my wife. My wife decided to sell the Christmas present I got her last year.
1: Oh,
0: a Theragun.
1: Ouch.
0: A Theragun.
3: Uh-huh. Theragun.
0: Nice bit of equipment. You know, that's a Theragun. She sells it, right? $300.
3: Oh, done pretty well there.
0: Surely the money should go to me because I bought the gift.
3: What's your...
1: Oh, no.
0: What do we think?
1: No,
3: absolutely not.
0: What?
3: There's no world where the money
0: I do not recognise the jurisdiction of this court.
3: What? No. You gave
0: I
3: a gift
0: buy
3: to
0: the
3: Sarah.
0: Gifts. She's selling, making money off my gift?
1: No.
3: Okay, you're both in the wrong, but you're more in the wrong.
0: What?
3: She shouldn't be selling
0: I'm an innocent man. I buy a lady a Theragun. She
1: yeah, but
0: sells
1: it's hers. It's hers to sell.
0: She's got nothing.
1: No, it's hers to sell.
0: Give that back to me.
1: No,
3: you don't give money back to the gift giver. That's mental.
0: Wow, wait.
1: I think you're just bitter over the clubs.
0: What? I said to her, hey, well, what's happening to that money?
3: No.
0: She goes, and then she just looks at me right in the eye, doesn't even blink. It's my gift, so it's my money.
1: Exactly.
3: Yes, exactly.
1: She's 100% right.
0: I don't know about you guys, but I was on the ropes now. Yeah. She's a former lawyer. I'm representing myself in court. I don't know the subclause. I've got rights. Where's my Vegemite?
5: There's no legal precedent here. This is uncharted waters.
3: No, there is precedent.
0: I buy it. I've given money to Myers, and so I should get the money
1: back. You relinquished rights to it in handing it over to Sarah.
3: Exactly.
1: So that's the end of your association.
0: This is a question of morals.
3: It is very poor form. Or her to sell your Christmas
0: making
3: present.
0: Money
3: that isn't great.
0: Making money off a gift.
1: Maybe says more about Christian's taste.
0: She asked for the Theragun party.
1: Oh, she asked?
0: Yes.
1: Okay.
3: No, yeah.
1: Still makes it hers.
3: It's yeah, it's still her money, but she shouldn't be flogging it on Marketplace.
0: Right in front of me.
3: Yeah, no.
0: Right as that, she goes, can you just, check, have you got the warranty for it as well so I can get those up?
1: Oh, ouch.
5: Maybe you split it.
3: No, it's her money.
0: I felt like I should have that money to go towards buying her a new Christmas gift that'll probably be on Marketplace next year.
3: No, you don't want to give a lift. You just want to loan stuff to Sarah.
0: Yeah, well, that's the way it works. In fact, most times at Christmases and birthdays, two wives, you are loaning it to them.
3: Right, okay, then it
0: gets returned to the shop.
2: Yeah. The Christian O'Connell Show.
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0: Christian O'Connell Show. What are the signs? You're an adult. Good morning to Richard. Listen to the show right now. When someone comments on the rain, you responded, yeah, but the garden needs it. The garden needs it, guys. It's thanking us right now. Christian, signs you're an adult, that you have that much medication and supplements. You have them pre-organized into a special pack with each day, AM and PM. Christian, signs you're an adult, you buy a ladder only to be banned from your other half by using it alone. Ross, oh. Ross, this is me. I got some sort of a ladder that I could go up on the roof because it was for sale in Bunnings of the day. Got it home. It's massive. Sort of thing the fireys would have. My wife went, what the hell is that for? She goes, who's using that? I went, me. To sort the gutters out. What house? It's bigger than the house. What elevated position are you on that? She says, you're not going up there alone. They're saying, we all say that now. You're not to use that alone. You're not to use that alone.
1: Unsupervised without mum.
0: Christian, know you're an adult when you get too excited about cleaning products.
1: It's my favourite aisle of the colds.
0: Yeah, me too. Yeah. You're always scanning it. Oh, that's a new one.
2: Yeah.
0: Ooh. So it's grime. It's going to get rid of go and clean a window. Normally, you've got to go separate for the windows. It's not just that about cleaning products. You also find yourself saying a lot to somebody, it's a real game changer. And it's about something basic to do with cleaning.
1: Yes.
0: You do this with a pan. You get a dishwasher tablet. You let it simmer for 10 or 15. And it is a real game changer.
1: A listener told us about that last year. I still do it every time.
0: Did it last night, Rio? Yes, and it is a real game changer.
1: It's a game changer.
0: I'll tell you another thing about signs you're an adult. So I'm renewing my life insurance at the moment. And as part of that now, the new way to check blood pressure isn't that you go to the doctor and get the old cuff thing. Mm. Now to get a good reading, you have to wear the cuff for 24 hours. So I had to go and wear, it literally stays in your arm. You know that cuff?
1: Yeah, yeah.
0: Mm. And I'm in a belt around me wearing the machine.
1: What?
0: Wearing a pouch machine, okay, that every half an hour, whatever I'm doing, my wife just left the bed and went, I can't do this. Every half
1: an
0: hour, you're inflating. In the middle of the night, every half an hour, Sarah's like crying out loud, you're raising the blood pressure. The machine's going to think I'm ill. Every half an hour. And not just that, I had a t-shirt on. It was a nice sunny day. So everywhere I went, people could see that I had that, you know, that cuff.
1: Yeah.
0: And I was in Woolies done my weekly shop, and the lady said to me, someone actually came up to me, one of the workers, and went, excuse me, sir, you do know you're wearing a cuff for my blood pressure monitor, as if I just wandered out confused from the doctor's thing. So you're going to need to unplug from the blood pressure machine. aisle nine, there's a middle-aged man, there's a loon on loon on nine, every half an hour, watching TV for 24 hours.
1: That's crazy. What, for life insurance?
0: I found it more stressful. and it just starts strangling your arm, no matter what you're doing. What's this phantom arm thing?
1: Yeah. Well, after you got the ladder, probably it's a good thing you're renewing your life insurance.
0: All right, signs you're an adult is the other thing is I take so much joy now. It's mindfulness for me. It's mopping the floor.
3: Really?
1: Yes.
0: Oh, God, I love that.
1: Therapeutic.
0: I was boring one of the kids the other day. I said, listen, at some point in your life, you might have a home with wooden floorboards. Like, oh, God, Dad, I said, and you're going to hang on to, you're going to replay this memory right now. The key to mopping wooden floorboards is to never overfill the bucket. I don't even go half full. Mm. And it's routinely emptying it 3 or 4 times. Even when you think this is a one bucket job, it ain't. It's 2 or 3 to do it properly. And don't over wet the floor. That's a health hazard for somebody else.
1: Wait, do you have one of those old, like the floppy hair ones? Or do you have one of the new, like a steam mop?
0: Oh, no, I don't use steam mop.
1: Oh, you
0: I know the old one, like a school care team might have. Hey, I know who your parents are, kids. That one where you put it in and you've got that foot thing.
1: Like
0: that rings it dry.
1: One.
0: Love that.
1: I didn't know people still use that.
0: Oh, they do. These people.
1: And you have to...
0: OG. analog mopping. That's what I'm doing.
1: Right. Well, very...
0: It's the vinyl version of mopping.
4: And the joy of tipping out the dirty water.
0: That's it, Alex. When you get that dirty water out. Oh, it's like the floor is thanking you. It's gleaming.
1: You should have been a janitor in another
0: one. Oh, I've been very happy as a school caretaker. The other thing is as well, you've got a favourite burner on the stove.
1: Oh, 100%.
0: Yeah.
1: I only use one.
0: Top right for me.
1: Do you use the big boy or?
0: No, straight to the big boy.
1: Yeah, only big boy.
0: Even if I'm steaming broccoli and spinach like last night, big boy's coming on. I go, big boy, just take it easy because the spinach will wilt if you come in too hot too soon. Broccoli needs it, but not spinach. Go easy, big guy.
1: Yes.
0: What are you, top right? You told me it's a top lefter.
1: Our big boy is bottom left. So I just go wherever the big boy goes, I go.
0: That's you, is it right? And that's your life story, isn't it?
1: Exactly.
0: That's how you and Will met, isn't it?
1: 100%. He's my bottom left.
0: Yeah, no, that's enough now. And Patsy, what's your sign you're a grown up?
2: When you tell the family when they have a hankering for dessert, we're out on Sunday, Chris really wanted dessert and we thought, no, we're outside with the dog, it was too cold, and I say there's plenty of snacks and treats at home.
0: Oh no, the dreaded phrase.
2: Yeah.
0: Let's not get a takeaway. We've got stuff at home.
2: There's plenty of stuff.
0: I can make nuggets. So my wife said a couple of months ago to the kids, I can make nuggets.
4: Oh, great.
0: Let's pretend we're in a drive-thru.
2: Oh, no, my husband
0: always. Come
2: the way
0: by
2: home.
0: The kitchen line, you place your order, and you walk back around.
2: All the way home, he wouldn't stop talking about donuts. We need to stop. And I said, no, we're not having donuts.
0: If you're new listeners to the show, just imagine that Pat's is married to Homer Simpson. You've got a pretty good reputation. Yeah. He drinks Duff beer.
2: He's like, I want donuts. I said, no, you're not having donuts. There's treats in the cupboard at home.
1: We've got donuts at home, Chris.
0: We're going to take a break now. When we come back, part two on signs you're an adult. These ones that are coming in are brilliant. Thank you very much. Keep them going. 0475 031043.
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0: Hey, I'm Christian O'Connell, and I love a pub. 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Your first sip of beer, you fell in love there. 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

0: Christian O'Connell Show. We ask you, what are the signs you're an adult, Christian, going to sleep at a normal time? You hated it as a kid. It was your sworn enemy and nemesis as a kid. Now, love it. Mm. Oh, my God. When you dream as a grown-up to have the deep sleeps you had as a kid.
1: Oh God, yes.
0: That deep, you never even worried about sleep. You didn't have to think about your, like, hour before the sleep, taking the magnesium, L-taurine, glycine, glycinate. What are you taking? What's the stack? You just slept.
1: And remember, you wake up and you have energy. There's not this, like, 1 hour.
2: Refreshing sleep.
0: You wake up, now you're still knackered.
1: Yeah.
0: You've had a solid 8 or 9. Thank you very much to Greg, who's just sent me a picture of live old school mopping right now. The proper one, the foot pedal. Well done. Doing it right, Greg. Doing it right. Gaylene, Christian, signs you're an adult. You appreciate a good pair of socks.
1: Oh, yeah.
0: Now, what makes a good pair of socks? We've got to be talking about elasticity.
1: Oh, yeah, I don't want it drooping down.
0: But I don't want it too tight.
1: I don't want it gripping like a garter.
0: No. I wouldn't know what a garter's like. But each to their own, whatever gets you going. And also, reinforced heel.
1: Oh,
0: I like a padded heel.
1: I don't like too much padding.
0: No, I like a little bit of padding.
2: I say the whole cushion sole myself, not just the heel.
0: Yeah, I'm with Patsy, yeah. You're 20 years behind us.
1: Mm.
0: Yeah. You'll need cushioning.
1: Okay.
0: Not just in a chair, but your feet need to be cushioned throughout the day now. Yeah. Everything needs to be cushioned. Okay, your backside and the soles of your feet. You need to be cushioned throughout life after a while. I'm not a fan, though, these days of why do they need to put for adults L and R?
1: I actually
0: deliberately screw it up.
1: Oh, no. That way chaos lies.
0: No, but I'm chaos.
1: No,
0: that's
1: no,
0: me.
1: No.
0: I'm the chaos maker.
1: I will not.
0: You don't tell me to put it on left and right. I'll tell
1: well,
0: you
1: they,
0: something.
1: They're there for
0: Who's
1: a reason.
0: The boss of who? Why? What's it going to make any difference?
1: You know what? I actually
0: Somebody the right foot's going left.
1: I don't know the answer to that question. But if I'm doing the washing when I'm putting it back together, I will never put a left with a left and a right with a right.
0: Okay, tomorrow I want you to put your left on your right and your right on the left. See what kind of show you have.
1: I'll be all off.
0: Come on, try it.
2: Dangerously, Rian.
0: Certainly live once, man. Chris, you know you're an adult when you get a weird satisfaction from a well-hung line of washing. I guess, depending on age, well-hung means two different things, doesn't it? In your 20s and then in your 50s. I get it, Anita and Rose Bay. Christian, you know, this is the
1: That's a crazy thing.
0: This one here is the most honest text of the show. You know you're an adult when the most exciting part of your day is beating the 5 o'clock traffic home to apply hemorrhoid cream.
2: Oh, no.
0: For a lot of our audience, they're nodding right now. They're high-fiving this show going, if you know, you know.
1: Why do you have to do hemorrhoid cream at 5:30?
0: I don't know. Maybe it's just the way they like to do it. They think, I've got all my tasks done. Now I want to get home. Just a little bit of fun for me in the walk-in wardrobe or lock the toilet door and just get down to it.
1: Well, at least they're not doing it in the car. They're waiting till they get home.
0: I wouldn't put it past some Australians to do that in the car in traffic. I'll just reach around. Telling you now, if we were to ask our audience which ones of them are suffering from roid rage right now.
2: I reckon,
0: in all seriousness, at least 1,000. At least, honestly, we'd get at least 1,000 people come back going, 100%.
1: Call in.
3: 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Apple.

0: Christian O'Connell's show. Today's Time Waster. Today is Thank a Tradie Day.
1: Thank you, tradies.
0: Thank you, tradies. We're looking for your tradie songs. Mm-hmm. And first, top five highest earning tradies. What do we think's at number one?
1: Sparkies.
0: Yes, Sparkies at number one.
2: I would have said plumbers.
0: Number two, Pats.
3: Chippies.
0: Carbonous. Number five.
1: Oh. What else is there?
0: And number four, riggers.
2: Oh, okay.
0: Is that the people that rig the scaffolding? They're rigging it?
3: Yeah.
2: Or that work on the oil riggers.
0: And then at number three, boiler makers.
1: Oh. Now, what is that?
0: Well, they make boilers.
1: What's a boiler? That can't be right. What's a boiler?
0: And they work on mine. Heat your water up. You know, they're installed in those.
1: Is that what that is? Yeah. I got a lot to learn.
0: Yeah. All right, then, tradie songs. What are they listening to with that radio at full blast? You ever heard a tradie listening quietly? They just crank it up to the top, don't they?
1: Yes. Yeah.
0: And then probably break that knob. All right, shout out to all the tradies listening to the show right now on site. It must be time for Smoko, actually. Dude looks like a tradie.
1: Yeah, super plus.
0: They love listening to John Farnham.
1: Yeah.
0: That's right, you're the vice.
1: Oh, very good. Gold.
0: And if, you know, tradies, I know, the tools that you and I all use, you know, love to get on the tools at the weekend, you know. Hungry like DeWalt. Oh, if you know, you know, you love getting on the tools, get the old DeWalt out.
1: Silver plus.
0: Smoko on the water.
1: Gold.
0: And, this is just confusing me, but I'll go with it anyway. Tainted glove. You know, sometimes they might, you know, a plasterer might have his gloves on, give his hands
1: I get fresh.
2: I don't think a plasterer wears gloves.
0: I would if I was doing it.
4: Oh, my hands get all dry.
2: Oh, my manicure.
4: Oh, my, when I'm folding up my wet cardboard later. I've done a glove or something, Sarah.
0: All right, Ria, what are those tradies listening to?
1: Stevie Wonder was a great tradie.
0: Stevie Wonder, remember?
1: Stevie Wonder. Oh, yeah. He's living for the chippy.
0: No, he's not. Bronze.
1: Little Richard. He drove a Hilux. It was a Fruity Uti.
0: Oh, God plus. God plus. Very good. Fruity Uti's great.
1: Kylie Minogue's doing the smoker motion.
0: Silver.
1: And hey, Bricky, you're so fine. Bricky. You're so fine. You grew my mind. Hey, Bricky. Hey, Bricky.
0: I love it. It's an instant hit. Spang them. All right, today we're looking for your tradie songs. Smoke Como. Andrew, very good. Sure. If I could turn up on time. It's me, hard to beat that one. Ross Edmonds, that's very good. She's a Makita instead of Maneater.
1: Silver.
0: Live in Makita Loca.
1: Gold.
0: All the single tradies.
1: Gold.
0: All the single tradies should be a feature. Milwaukee like an Egyptian.
1: Silver plus.
0: Getting jiggy saw with it.
1: Silver.
0: Plaster of puppets.
1: Bronze.
0: Walk like an electrician.
1: Gold.
0: All right, who's the winner today, Rio?
1: If I could turn up on time, Ross.
0: Congratulations.
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1: Hi, looking back on May 20. It's the day in 1873 when Levi Strauss and Jacob Davis received their patent for blue jeans with copper rivets, the start of a fashion dynasty.
2: Everybody's wearing blue jeans.
1: It's the anniversary of two milestone flights. In 1927, Charles Lindbergh took off in the Spirit of St. Louis to become the first to fly from New York to Paris. 5 years later, Amelia Earhart left on her journey to become the first woman to fly solo non-stop across the Atlantic.
3: A real Irish welcome.
1: In 1934, Australia's first comic book was published. It was Fatty Finn, written by Sid Nichols. Remember the movie from 1980?
4: Bruce said, do you want to throw in the towel?
1: Speaking of great Australian movies, Crocodile Dundee 2, the sequel to the biggest Aussie movie of all time, premiered on this day in 1988.
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1: Of course not. Don't be ridiculous.
0: Former Wallabies captain Stirling Mortlock is 49.
2: Mortlock gets the first try.
0: Aussie racing great Mark Winterbottom celebrates his 45th birthday.
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0: Brisbane Lions great Ashley McGrath turns 43.
2: Ash McGrath, it's there!
0: Still with the AFL, 300-gamer Brendan Goddard is 41, played for the Saints and the Bombers.
2: Goddard!
0: And Olympic gold medal-winning swimmer Kate Campbell is 34 today.
2: It'll be gold for Australia, a meet record for Kate.
0: Finally, legendary soul singer Joe Cocker was also born on this day, died age 70 in 2014. Remembering Joe Cocker on May 20.
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5: 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Good morning, got some lights out Mooloola Road at the rail crossing at Neil Road through Mooloola Valley. Couple of minutes in delays down through North Lake, Solon, the Bruce, as usual, morning congestion there. Nice run between Gympie and the Sunny Coast. A little bit of traffic around Gympie Central. Clear run for the bypass, Tincan Bay Road, the White Bay Highway, David Lowway and Sunshine Motorway, all at speed. Hurry, the Cupra Winter Demo Sale ends May 31, including a three-year service pack across the entire Cupra range. 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It's Travis, another check in 30 on Zinc 96.
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12: Good morning, Bruce Atkinson here, broadcasting from Cubby Cubby Country. Gympie-based meat processor Nolan Meats is being sold. Naomi Lynch has the details.
13: Nolan Meats is a family-owned company which has operated in Gympie for almost 70 years. It's entered into an agreement to be sold to Australia's largest certified organic meat producer, the Hewitt Group. The sale expected to be finalised later this year. Terry Nolan says the proposed transfer of ownership will provide continuity for the company's employees, customers, suppliers and producers. Operations will continue at the Gympie facility, which is the city's largest private employer.
12: The work volunteers do in our community is being recognised this week. It's National Volunteers Week. Judy Burrows gives her time as a guide and gardener at the Maroochy Bushland Botanic Gardens and also helps with literacy programs at the libraries on the Sunshine Coast. She manages to squeeze in grandma duties and also volunteers at the Moolabar Triathlon.
14: Pleased to do triathlon, so I sort of... Now I'm not doing triathlon anymore. I like to be part of it. So I volunteer for the Moolabar Tri and the 70.3 Ironman and the Marathon Festival or whatever, so you can still feel part of it. So I like doing that. I give blood, look at other things that potentially I could fit into my busy schedule.
12: Locals are being encouraged to take part in this year's Walk Safely to School Day with sign-ups now open. The initiative gets underway on Friday for the 27th year, highlighting the benefits for children's health and education around crossing roads safely.
15: When people actually do it, many of them say, why aren't we doing this every day? And that's the aim. Let's get kids happy and healthy.
12: Pedestrian Council CEO Harold Scrooby there. On the Sunshine Coast, Baringa State Primary, Bly Bly State School, Chancellor State College and Perigean Springs State School are among those participating. Trey Fuller is among a host of changes for the Dolphins, who have a number of players on Queensland State of Origin duties for tomorrow night's away game against Canberra. Fuller will slot straight into fullback for Hamiso Tabuai-Fido, while Tavita Nafahu, Francis Molo and Jeremy Marshall-King join the starting side in place of Selwyn Cobbo, Tom Flegler and Max Plath. Brad Schneider replaces the injured Cody Nicarima at 5'8". The Finns are chasing their fourth straight win. In national news, former Governor-General Peter Hollingworth has died. The 91-year-old resigned from the role in 2003 following a backlash linked to his handling of child abuse in the Anglican Church, where he'd been a bishop.
16: Starting with AFL, and former Essendon captain Zach Merritt is trying to stay upbeat despite the club's 1-9 start to the season. He told Fox Sports he's having to find joy in the small things.
17: Trying to find those little wins, little enjoyment moments, whether it's training, whether it's conversations with young players and try to guide them along the journey. And then
18: is that enough for you, though? Is that enough? Like you?
17: Well, that's sort of where I am now. That's sort of what it is.
16: Still on AFL, and veteran reporter Caroline Wilson is reporting the Gold Coast Suns are keen to play one fewer game each season in Darwin. Their current deal has them playing two matches a season. They have won all 10 of their games in the top end. Over to NRL, and Nathan Cleary's backing his Panthers teammate Dylan Edwards to take his Origin snub in his stride, with selectors picking James Tedesco for the Blues fullback role.
19: I know for a fact that Dill won't let this sort of hurt him. He'll use it as fuel to continue to improve.
16: Cleary on 9 there, and the judiciary has cleared Newcastle's Dane Gagai of rough conduct on the Titans, AJ Brimson.
11: Sport. 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
23: Weren't they glorious? Wait a minute, you saw the stars this morning?
22: I saw the stars. No cloud. I mean, the ground was wet still, but it was very crisp. In fact, my fingers were tingling because, well, it's, was single digits this morning, about 9 degrees
23: freezing
22: on the car thermometer. It wasn't freezing. 9 degrees is not freezing, but colder than it has been. But look, sunshine today, top of 24. Sunshine tomorrow, top of 24. Sunshine on Friday, top of 24. Overnight's getting a little bit warmer, about 11, 12 degrees. The weekend,
23: Don't say rain. Please don't say rain.
22: I'm not going to say. Just going to. There's sunshine happening between now and the weekend. Let's just leave it at that.
23: You know what? I woke up this morning and I walked out and my son's got a little step ladder perched in front of the fireplace and his school shoes from yesterday.
22: Why?
23: And I touched them and they were saturated, absolutely saturated.
22: What's the step ladder for?
23: Just to sit up in front of the fireplace for the warmth.
22: Like a shelf, right, yeah.
23: I thought, oh, that'll be good. They're not going to be dry in the morning when he gets up. Anyway, we'll see how he goes today.
22: They'll be cake dry. They'll be like, I've put some wet stuff in front of the, like your sand shoes.
23: Yeah.
22: If they've been wet and they end up stiff as a board.
23: They do.
22: You can't do the crunch or you can't bend them as much as you used to be able to.
23: My mum famously took my dad's brand new motorbike boots and when they were first married, they'd been wet and she put them in the oven to dry them out on a low temperature.
22: Oh.
23: They didn't survive.
22: Do people do that
23: in
22: the microwave?
23: The marriage, actually.
22: Do people do that in the microwave?
23: I don't know.
22: I've seen sand shoes being thrown in there just to dry. I don't know if that works.
23: Oh, imagine the smell.
22: You know? No, well, you put up with the smell. I mean, being a bachelor's flat, that's not the worst smell
23: that's probably true, too.
22: You know, seriously, there's undies lying around.
23: Undies should never smell. They should never smell. God.
22: You never get back to a single guy's flat, ladies. Can I just tell you, I had a bit of experience that... yeah, if he's not prepared for a late night sojourn into lustum, then you're going to come across all sorts of weird and wonderful things you don't want to know about.
23: This is coming from a guy who left home with a single bed and a stereo and called it the bachelor pad.
22: And had a spare room that was his wardrobe. Let's just say all the clothes were lying on the floor. Wasn't really creating a good impression for any ladies that came over. Not that many did, but I'm sure they got serial killer vibes when they...
23: Well, you know what? I would just assume if you had a walk-in robe that was the size of a single bedroom, I would just assume you were zesty. Like no straight man has that many clothes.
22: If I'd put up shelves, but it was a rental. If I had my own house, you put up shelves and make it look like a walk-in robe. So when the girl walks in, she goes, wow, you have taste.
23: Yeah, where are your heels? That's what I'd say.
22: Well... That's another story. What are we now? 12 degrees at Lowawonga, 12 on Gari for Toolkit Depot, and their tax time sale. That's Bilko and Jade on Zinc.

0: 18 to 6 with Bilko and Jade Fabrecchi on Zik 96. Been combing through the answering service overnight, which you can do 1-300-891-929. Yes, we always take your calls, even when we're not here. Got these.
1: Hello, Bilbo and Jade. I'm ringing.
0: No, it's Bilko. Not Bilbo.
2: That'll do.
0: That's an Easter thing. Anyway.
1: Hello, Bilbo and Jade. I'm ringing for the Adam Harvey ticket. I hope I'm successful. Thank you so much. Bye.
0: Oh, and we got this.
3: Good morning. I'm ringing for Barbara Pascoe, who was lucky enough to win some passes for this Thursday night. I understand you're going to send her a copy of the tickets. And thank you so much. We're so excited. Have a great day, team.
0: Yeah,
3: bye.
0: Yeah. Aww. Obviously not used to the SMS. What happens is when you win something, you get an SMS response on your phone. You hit back with your details. It really saves us the paperwork. But those tickets will be SMS to you and email to you with all that information. So, Barbara Pascoe, I hope you're on top of that. And I should mention, if you missed our chat with Adam Harvey, he's playing the Majestic Theatre Pomona tomorrow night, just after 6. We'll give you a listen again to the chat and just how much fun we had talking to him. And I've got some more tickets. I found some more double passes to the Pomona show tomorrow night.
2: Oh, Bilbo, you're so good.
0: All right, so stand by for that.
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5: Good morning, light offshore winds across the coast. We do have still around that 1 to 1.2 metres easterly swell at 11-second intervals. With those light offshores, very clean. We had a low tide just after 5, a high tide at about 10:35. If you're out there looking for that wave, check up between Perugian and Sunshine, down around Markula, Twin Waters, Maroochydore and the Kiwana Stretch. 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
2: 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Good morning. Got some lights out Mooloola Road at the rail crossing at Neil Road through Mooloola Valley. A little bit of traffic down through North Lakes on the Bruce. Couple of minutes, not too bad. Minor congestion through Lansborough on Steve Irwin Way. Still got a closure for flooding to Old Gympie Road at 6 Mile Creek through Alimba. Nice run up to Gympie. Slowing southbound through Jones Hill, Mary Valley Road. Usual this time of the morning. There's the Queensland we love and the one we fear. And it takes an unwavering resilience to call both home. Suncorp Insurance. Resilience never rests. It's Travis. Another check in 30. 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
4: Good morning, it's Bruce Atkinson here. Gympie-based Nolan Meats says the time was right to sell the large-scale meat processing and feedlot business. Terry Nolan says family illness and a desire to leave the industry at the top of their game formed part of the decision to sell the business, which employs 621 people. They're selling to the Hewitt Group, which is Australia's largest organic meat producer. An emotional Mr. Nolan told The Country Hour it hasn't been easy to sell the business after almost 70 years.
5: We're a family business and three brothers have worked well together for over 47 years and it's quite heart-wrenching to do this, but we think it's probably the best thing for our staff. Our staff will always be at the forefront of our mind, along with our customers, of course.
4: A new renewable energy facility on the Sunshine Coast will slash greenhouse gas emissions by up to 55,000 tonnes a year. The facility at the Northern Waste Precinct in Blyblyi will generate enough renewable electricity to power 1,500 homes 24 hours a day, 7 days a week. The project is operated by a private company and council says it complements the Sunshine Coast solar farm, an existing renewable energy operation at the Caloundra landfill. A retiree who volunteers her time across numerous local organisations is recommending more people get involved. It's National Volunteers Week. Judy Burrows volunteers at the Mooloolaba Triathlon as a guide and gardener at the Maroochy Bushland Botanic Gardens and also helps with literacy programs at local libraries. She says it's a good way to keep yourself fit and active.
6: As a retiree, you have to maintain social connection, you have to be physically fit, you have to keep learning because learning's lifelong, you have to stay connected to family and friends and people, so volunteering ticks all those boxes.
4: In national news, Australia is dealing with its biggest outbreak of diphtheria in 50 years. It spread from the Northern Territory to WA, Queensland and South Australia. Speaking on the ABC, Federal Health Minister Mark Butler says 133 cases have now been confirmed in the NT.
7: I was up in Alice Springs a couple of weeks ago meeting with the Aboriginal Medical Service for the Northern Territory. They're obviously deeply, deeply concerned. Almost all of the cases are Indigenous Australians.
4: The bacterial infection can present as a sore throat, swollen glands or a skin infection. And now with all your sport, here's Jackie Lim.
8: In sport, the AFL's again set to crack down on umpire contact. The league announcing umpires will have expanded scope to pay free kicks against players for not clearing the zone if told to move. Free kicks can also be paid if contact is made when a player is trying to get around an umpire in their exit lane. The EPL title could be decided this morning with Man City taking on Bournemouth. City need to win to keep its hopes of claiming the league championship alive. They're currently 5 points behind Arsenal. And Western United is set for another year on the A-League sidelines with the club's application to re-enter the league rejected. That's the latest in news and sport.
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10: 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In fact, the next few days into the weekend, glorious sunshine. Drink it in, people. It's outdoors time. It's outdoors time.
11: I remember sitting in the orthodontist yesterday afternoon and the sun came through for about 10 minutes and we were all cheering like, oh, thank God. But then it was gone.
10: It's all right. It's here now.
11: Good.
12: All we can ask for is a replicated at muster. Thank you.
11: Yes, please.
12: Yeah. Any chance of rain? Maybe 5%, but I won't sully the forecast with anything. Just sunshine. Overnight's gonna be chilly though. It's gonna be around this temperature, 10 degrees at Tamaree at the moment, 13 at Tin Can. It'll get warmer though, people, believe me.
11: We like the warmer.
12: For Tilka Depot. And their tax time sale. This is Bilko and Jade. Adam Harvey next, and your chance to get tickets to his show at the Majestic Theatre Pomona tomorrow night here at Zinc.

0: past six. Spilko and Jade for brekkie this morning here at Zinc 96. It's amazing how when you walk around the Choose a Life t-shirt, everyone of every generation, whether they're 10 or 100, know exactly the video.
1: It's so true.
0: And the group you're talking about. I wear a Choose Life t-shirt in the gym a lot of days, and I get this smile on my face because people know exactly what I'm talking about.
1: Tell me this, Bilks. What was the fat pig era? Was it fat pig? There was a big pig. No, big pig? There was a big pig era in the 80s. Was it a music band?
0: Oh, yeah, an Aussie group, Big Pig. They had Breakaway, one of their hits, Big Hotel, another one.
1: I remember because they had merch shirts that were a bit like Choose Life, but they were Big Pig. I remember wondering what on earth that was.
0: I remember their butcher's aprons. That was big.
1: Similar time frame, I think.
0: Yeah, but butcher aprons were a big part of their videos and shows for some reason. They were very industrial, I suppose. That was the music they were being described as playing back in the day.
1: Well, there you go.
0: Time to catch up with Adam Harvey. We caught up with him yesterday, but if you missed the chat, here it is. He's playing the Pomona Majestic Theatre tomorrow night, and shortly we'll give some double passes too, okay?
1: Last year, one of our favourite things about Muster was seeing the incredible Adam Harvey perform live, have a chat, and wave to us from the stage. And he joins us this morning. Adam Harvey, good morning.
2: Hey, good morning, my friends. Good morning to your listeners.
1: Mate, listen to that voice. I could never get sick of that voice. How's your wife go? She just still listen to your voice with awe?
2: I think she's sick and tired of hearing it, actually. I'm starting to worry about her, actually. I'm worried about her memory. She woke up this morning and looked at me and said, I can't even remember what I ever saw in
0: Burn.
1: See, this is the comedy that we saw last year too. You told some ripping yarns last year.
0: There's a song in that, Adam. I mean, how about the great wide burn or something, mate?
2: Yeah. I think you're right. Maybe there is. But so how are you guys doing? How's things up in the... on the beautiful Sunshine Coast.
0: Well, we're getting ready for Muster, of course, only a couple of months away. We're looking forward to bunking down. We're disappointed you won't be here this year. However,
1: You're coming local,
0: man.
2: Yeah, that's right. Yeah, we're headed your way. We've got a little tour that we're starting next week. And, first show, actually, for the tour is in the beautiful little Majestic Theatre in Pomona. And then...
0: Sorry, Adam. The haunted Majestic Theatre. You know about the hauntings there, don't you, sir?
2: No, don't tell me that. Crikey. Okay.
1: That's very haunted. I don't normally believe in that stuff, but... Yeah. Yeah.
0: Well, if the curtain moves while you're performing, look, it's either a groupie or it's the ghost appreciating your music. I'm just saying, okay?
2: All right, I'll keep my eyes at you. You frighten me now. But then, of course, the Dag Pub next Saturday night, that's a ripper. I love playing up there at the Dag Pubs. It's a great venue and... we always have a great night up there. So, what's that, the 23rd, I think we're there. So
1: the Dag Pub knows how to get up and boogie, don't they? And they do a great schnitty. I'm very familiar with the Dag Pub, so that will be a big night as well, mate.
2: Yeah, it should be a great night. But always good to get back to Queensland. All the Harveys are Queenslanders. And, originally they all came from Crib Island, which was bulldozed to build the Brisbane Airport.
0: Of course, yeah.
2: And Dad used to go to school with Barry Gibb from the Bee Gees. And then they moved the Harveys they moved all the residents out of there and moved us out to places like Chermside and up to Redcliffe and around there. So it's always good to catch up with all the relos. The only problem is they all want bloody free tickets.
1: Yeah, of course they do. They're not stupid, mate.
0: You've got to try and make some money, I know. And the thing is, we're going to give away some freebies too, Adam, so I'm sorry. We're taking more money out of your pocket.
2: Oh, fantastic. All right, no, that's great. I'll be broke forever.
1: Well, talking of broke, mate, at Pomona there's a fantastic antique shop. So it's just down the road from the theatre. It's worth a look. If you're into collecting all sorts of things, it's a nice little visit for the day out, I tell you.
2: And apparently there's a good pub up there too. They do a good lunch or something.
1: Come on, you and I both know everywhere in Queensland does a good pub. It's something Queensland's very proud of. Very, very proud of.
2: So, yeah, well, my wife has give up work. She says she's retired, so she's actually on the road with me now. She's selling merch. I think there's a word for the people that sell the merch on the road, which I won't use. On
1: merch legends,
2: radio,
1: I'm sure is what you were going to say, wasn't it?
0: Adam Harvey with us playing the Majestic Hotel, Theatre. I keep saying hotel. Theatre tomorrow night. More to come.
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0: A few people have been asking us on Messenger, can you bring back the Bilko and Jade ring-a-ding-ding where we ring a public phone box?
1: We can.
0: Because we've had a lot of failures, we thought, is it worthy to bring back? But we'll do that later on this morning, we promise you.
1: We'll give it another go, hey? Yeah. We just keep knocking on the door.
0: Yeah. Something will answer one day. 6:18, more of Adam Harvey, playing Pomona tomorrow night next, Zinc 96.

0: Big 96, Bilko and Jade for breakfast. We were talking about Big Pig, Australia's own Big Pig, a few minutes ago, and the fact they wear butcher's aprons in their videos, which was part of their merch, I suppose.
1: Yeah, I just remember the shirts from being a kid in the 80s. Yeah. And I used to see Choose Life shirts and Big Pig, and I always wondered what Big Pig was. I was completely unawares that they were a band.
0: Yeah, well, I don't remember shirts because certainly the lady in that group never wore a shirt underneath those overalls.
1: Oh, wow.
0: Took a big notice of that.
1: Oh,
0: Megan's just messaged us and said, I knew a guy at a butcher shop who was a bit crazy, used to wear aprons all the time, till he turned around, she realised he had nothing else under his apron. Hear, hear for the apron win.
1: Oh, my word.
0: That's how you do it.
1: Can you imagine working in a butcher shop with an apron and nothing? It seems like it's dangerous to me.
0: If he's got an apron on, then he's protected where he needs to be.
1: Absolutely.
0: Because it would be a leather apron.
1: What if it swings out the side? It's never a leather apron in a butcher.
0: Yeah, because they needed to protect themselves from all the meat splatter and stuff like that.
1: I used to date a butcher, mate. They're never leather aprons unless things have changed a lot.
0: Oh, no, they're almost like Ned Kelly armour. Have you not? No, we're going to unpack this.
1: Okay.
0: Maybe a butcher can tell us. Continuing our chat with Adam Harvey from yesterday, of course he's coming to the Majestic Theatre, Pomona tomorrow night, the Dag Pub on Saturday. It's not just him, but a whole host of others too, Adam.
2: Got some great musos on the road, and we've got actually Casey Chambers, her guitar player.
1: Dingo?
2: Dingo's on the road with us. He's opening up the show, and I think Casey's coming along too.
0: This is interesting because we've been pushing Casey for Red Hot Summer Tour with Paul Kelly, happening on the 23rd as well. We've chatted to Dingo about his brand new single. He's a talented young lad.
2: Yeah, he's really great. He's a really good musician and great artist, and really down to earth too. And ironically, I started out on the road opening up the show for Casey Chambers, doing her support acts. And now I've got her bloke on the road with me opening up my show. So it's a pretty crazy old world the way it all goes around.
0: This is going to be a bigger show than we thought. So it's not just you, but you're talking, you know, Casey Chambers also, like when she said, she's hanging around in the back doing a couple of things. But this is pretty big news, mate.
2: Oh, mate, it should be great fun. Yeah, it should be really good fun. And we're all really good mates and all get along really well. And, you know, one of the main things about when you're on tour, one of the things I learnt years ago, It's all about surrounding yourself with people who are really, you know, easygoing and laid back. And because, you know, touring can be really hard work or it can be just really relaxed and a whole lot of fun. And that's the way I like to do things nowadays.
1: Mate, I'm glad you mentioned, you know, going back a few years, because the name of the tour is 25 Years of Work and Overtime. 25 Years of Adam Harvey. This is
2: scary. It's too much.
1: It's brilliant, though. Isn't that incredible to think you've had such an incredibly successful career for over 2.5 decades? That's very powerful, mate.
2: Yes, I'll be walking out on stage on a bloody walking frame, so the way I'm going. But
1: you'll be all right, mate.
0: Hey, worked for Kenny Rogers when he played Gibby Mush.
1: That's
0: he
1: right.
0: He sat on a stool for the
1: you'll
0: whole night.
1: Fine.
0: Don't feel bad about that.
2: Yeah, well, that's true too. I worked with Kenny Rogers. He was a lovely, lovely man, very, very kind. And generous with his time, but 25 years ago that first album came out and sort of, you know, opened a lot of doors, I guess, for me. That enabled me to do what I do for a living, you know.
1: Well, that and that voice, right? I'm not going to say it too lightly, you do have an incredible voice.
0: Yeah, Jade's looking for someone to voice her next audiobook, so Adam, if you want to make
1: audiobooks.
0: A couple of extra bucks, mate, you can do that.
2: Millions.
1: Millions.
2: Million.
1: Mate, we're super excited to have you up this way. 21st of May at Pomona and the 23rd of May at the Dag Pub. Great to talk to you as always, and we'll see you soon.
2: Yeah, thanks so much, guys. I really appreciate the chat.
0: Yeah, great chat with Adam, and just revising those dates. We recorded that last week with him, but the show is tomorrow night, Majestic Theatre. Now, we have tickets, double passes, if you want to go. Have a look at your calendar. What are you doing this time tomorrow? Can you head along and see Adam and Casey and that new guy, what's his name?
1: Dingo.
0: Dingo.
1: Be great.
0: I was thinking of Congo, but
1: Dingo. He's actually a talent. He's really very talented.
0: Yeah, he's really good.
1: And we know how good Adam Harvey is live. We'll take it.
0: If you want
1: tickets, yeah, 1-300-891-1929.
0: I got a couple left.
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4: 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Oh, what a feeling, Toyota. Get a bit of traffic through North Lakes on the Bruce. It's around a 5-10 minute delay. Starting to see a little bit of activity through Coolum on the David Lowway. Nothing too heavy, though. Nice run up to Gympie on the Bruce Highway. Slowing up a little bit, Wickham Street, Monklin Street, Nelson Reserve. Looking good on the south side, Exhibition Road. Clear run for the bypass, Tincan Bay Road. Slowing up around the survey through Gimboorian. 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It's Travis, another check in 30 on Zinc 96.
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0: Good morning, Bruce Atkinson here, broadcasting from Cubby Cubby Country. Gympie's largest private employer, Nolan Meats, is set to be sold later this year. Naomi Lynch has the details.
13: Nolan Meats is one of the largest meat processors in regional Australia and has been family-owned since 1958. The company has entered into a sale agreement with Australia's largest certified organic meat producer, the Hewitt Group. Operations will continue at the Gympie facility, which is one of the largest fully automated meat distribution centres in the Southern Hemisphere. Terry Nolan says the proposed sale will provide continuity for the company's employees, customers, suppliers and producers.
0: A local woman says volunteering helps her keep fit and active in retirement. It's National Volunteers Week and Judy Burrows volunteers with numerous organisations, including as a guide and gardener at the Maroochy Bushland Botanic Gardens. She's recommending more people get involved.
14: It's good for me. It's good for my soul. I like doing volunteering that is good for my soul. I don't want to do something that doesn't really suit me. You know, I think sometimes people have to try different things until they find a really good fit for them. And so much of what happens on the coast is run by volunteers, which I think is wonderful.
15: Hundreds of families will be ditching the car this Friday for National Walk Safely to School Day. Pedestrian Council CEO Harold Scrooby says it doesn't just have health benefits, but also helps ease traffic jams around schools.
16: We do understand that many parents and carers have to drive because the public transport system isn't there. But if you have to drive, we're saying to parents, look, why not leave the car a good distance from the school and have a walk with your children?
15: On the Sunshine Coast, Baringa State Primary and Perigian Springs State School are among those participating. Dolphins coach Christian Wolfe has been forced to make a number of changes for tomorrow night's game against Canberra. The Finns have a number of players on origin duty with Queensland. Trey Fuller replaces Hamiso Tabuai-Fido, while Tavita Nafahu, Francis Molo and Jeremy Marshall-King come into the starting side. Brad Schneider comes in at 5'8" for the injured Cody Nikarima. In national news, the remaining so-called ISIS brides could arrive in Australia as early as next week. It's believed the Syrian government has helped finalise flight arrangements for the 6 remaining women and their children. It's unclear if any of the women will be charged on arrival. And now with a look at all your sport, here's Jackie Lim.
17: In sport, there's a new frontrunner to take over the head coaching role at the Adelaide 36ers. Former Wildcats coach Trevor Gleeson up for the vacant position following Mike Wells' departure earlier this month. Good news for Pies fans, with Darcy Cameron set to return for Scott Pendlebury's record-breaking match against the Eagles on Saturday. And the teams for next year's NRL Las Vegas round have been locked in. The Eels and Titans will go head-to-head while the Storm take on the West Tigers. That's the latest in news and sport.
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0: 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Look at that beautiful sunrise. Drink it in, people!
1: Oh, look at it. I was actually telling my kids yesterday on the way home from school, because it was sort of the sun was going down and the sky was pink, and I said, Bilko says, pink at night, shepherd's delight.
0: Correct.
1: Pink in the morning, shepherd's warning.
0: Correct.
1: And my son Texas said, what does that mean? I go, yeah, I don't know. I don't know what it means.
0: I don't know what Higgins would tell us, but I've just known from the Farmer's Almanac, when you see that lovely pink hue at night, it's just going to be a great day tomorrow. And I've seen Janet and Mikey, who's on holidays, was posting a photo on his socials of the great sunset last night. So it boded well for the day,
1: so
0: people.
1: Pink in the morning, shepherd's warning. Does that mean it's going to be hot?
0: Yeah,
1: maybe?
0: No, it's going to be, you're going to get some rain. It's going to be some change of weather. Huh. Used to be the old sheep grazies alert. Remember when it got cold, you'd move them to indoors? Well, I came from that part of the Southern Tablelands in New South Wales, so you got those sheep grazies alert when the cold came through.
1: Huh.
0: Yeah.
1: Well, I didn't know that. Probably did, but I was a kid, so yeah. I didn't notice.
0: You didn't have sheep in Mackay.
1: No, but I grew up until high school in Tamworth, New South Wales.
0: Those sheep there?
1: Don't know. It's bloody cold, though.
0: Thought it was just guitars and country music.
1: Yeah, it is.
0: 24 the top for the next few days. It is going to be sublime and amazing to the weekend, so let's just enjoy that, okay? 9 degrees. It's getting colder since 5:30 this morning. 9 at Ross Creek, 12 at Rainbow Beach, the Toolkit Depot.
1: Love your rainbow.
0: And their tax time sale. This is Bilko and Jade. Time to do the very first song Elton John ever released commercially right now. That's Zinc. It's a

0: young Reggie Dwight. Your song, Sing 96 with Bilko and Jade this morning. Time is 21 to 7. Been talking this morning about this Aussie band, Big Pig, that have been around a long, long time. No one's really heard of them lately, but Jade's been down a rabbit hole with this, and we've got to educate her because all I remember from the band is in their videos is this amazingly powerfully voiced woman who wore a butcher's apron. That was their shtick back in the day. All I can remember is her wearing those butcher's aprons, and I've sent you a picture of the band. I forgot there were dudes in the band.
1: I'll have to have a look. But if you're wondering how on earth we got onto Big Pig this morning, we're talking earlier about the shirt that still exists today called Choose Life.
0: We played Wham, that's right.
1: And I said, I remember that shirt and a shirt that said Big Pig on it in the 80s.
0: Yeah. And I wonder it didn't say Bonk. That was the name of their first album. That would have been more. Well, can you imagine walking down the street in a conservative country town back in the mid 80s with Bonk on your shirt?
1: You wouldn't.
0: I'm sure father, I'm sure your parents, I'm sure the local copper would have hauled you in for being offensive back
1: My
0: then.
1: Dad would have thought it was hilarious, but he would not have worn it and I would not have been allowed to wear it. Wouldn't matter how good the band was. I'm looking at the photo now of Big Pig, an Australian band. They're all in square neck tank tops. So there's 1, 2, 3, 4, 5, 6 men.
0: Most of them played drums in the band. They were more a percussive type of band than an instrumental type band.
1: And a woman. And they are very, it's that real androgynous look. They've got sort of, short hair and they're all in matching outfits.
0: I can't remember her name, but I think if she was around now, she'd be a they, them.
1: Well, who would know? That's her choice, what she does.
0: But you just didn't do that in the mid-80s. What? Just to make you familiar, this is the sort of stuff they come up with.
1: Breakaway.
0: So Breakaway is one of their hits. They also had,
1: is it?
0: Yeah, they also had this particular song. That was their second big hit, and this was a minor hit for them, but we used to play it on radio. It's called Big Hotel. Can you get that percussive sort of drum
1: big
0: beat?
1: Sound.
0: Oh, just incredible. I just love them. And thanks for bringing them up again because I haven't really paid much attention to what Big Pig have been up to.
1: I didn't even know that I knew any of their music, just for the record. But I've looked up the lead singer that you were talking about. Her name is Shireen Ratney.
0: Yep.
1: English-born Australian singer and percussionist of Sri Lankan descent.
0: Oh, okay.
1: That's why she's got that beautiful...
0: Perfect skin,
1: perfect skin. Performed as both lead and backing vocalist. Was a backing vocalist for several groups, including JoJo Zepp.
0: Oh, Joe Camilleri's band? Yeah, cool.
1: Okay, Models.
0: Wow.
1: INXS and U2.
0: So you could almost think Big Pig were like a studio backing band initially, and then they've morphed into their own sort of, they came into their own around 85, 86 after helping out those other bands. That's pretty good cred, mate.
1: Apparently her and her sisters were in a band called the Grand Wazoo, then Shireen left to become the backing vocalist of the bands that I mentioned, and then a member of a band called Bang, never heard of it, and then went on to be the lead singer for Big Pig.
0: Cool.
1: So there you go.
0: Go on, Shireen.
1: She's still around. She'd be a great 64 years of age.
0: She'd be a great conversation for our, where
1: back
0: are they now?
1: Time.
0: Our back in time, which we haven't done for about 2 years.
1: Oh, wow. You've set the challenge high. Okay, I'll see if I can track her down.
0: It'd be nice to know what Shireen's up to and if she's still singing or she's moved into artistic work or making chutney, like women who retire these days like to do.
1: Geez, you make some assumptions about what women do and don't do, don't you?
0: I'm sure,
1: mix with many of them,
0: I'm sure a lot of blokes may move into chutney as well or decide to, grow some cotton in their backyard just for something different.
1: Jeez. Big Pig. Yeah, wow. Someone else sent us a message before just on Big Pig, just quickly, if I can bring it back up. Yes, apparently Big Pig had a famous song from the Yahoo Serious movie, Young Einstein.
0: Yeah, I played it. Hungry Town.
1: Yeah, but I didn't know that that's what it was from.
0: Yeah, just a reminder, if you watch Yahoo Serious, who, by the way, he's homeless these days. Apparently his career just flopped, Yeah, check that on the soundtrack. It's a really, really cool song. And for me, as you know, you're trying to hunt down these T-shirts. I just remember the band having butcher's aprons, and it started a joke with Megan on our messenger, how she went into a butcher's shop and came across this butcher dude who used to wear aprons but nothing else underneath. He turned around, you see his bot, and that sort of got the housewives all, titillating, going, woohoo, go to see Butcher Boy today. She said he was absolutely crazy, but it was quite a fun event to go in the shop. I'm sure he boosted the female customer quotient
1: Yes.
0: When he was there. I'd like to know where there was, Megan.
1: I bet you would.
0: Not that I'm going to join them. No, I'm not going to join them. I just...
1: You suddenly become a titillating housewife, yeah, don't you?
0: But you were mentioning how in butcher shops, wearing an apron would be dangerous because of all the knives and stuff.
1: No, you've got to wear an apron, 100%, and they wear a belt with their knives and all that. But I don't think they're leather aprons. I could be wrong.
0: I reckon they are, because you think you've got the tool belt with the knives in there.
1: Yes.
0: You've got meat splattering as you chop the meat. You need something that's a bit more hardy. Cloth wouldn't do it.
1: The ones that I'm familiar with are like a white vinyl. Could be anything.
0: Yeah.
1: But it's more of a vinyl kind of material, and they get washed down and bleached at the end of the day. Maybe you can do that with leather, I don't know, but...
0: Benny at Gympie Meat Hall, you're getting the new place set up.
1: Does he still wear butcher's aprons?
0: Yeah, do you have the leather ones there? They're in the dark blue from what I've seen when I've gone into Gympie Meat Hall, but are they leather or just cloth?
1: Mm.
0: I think it's a safety thing. Let us know if you're a butcher. We'd be keen to find out.
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3: Good morning, light offshore winds across the coast. We do have still around that 1 to 1.2 metres easterly swell at 11-second intervals. With those light offshores, very clean. We had a low tide just after 5, a high tide at about 10:35. If you're out there looking for that wave, check up between Perugian and Sunshine, down around Markula, Twin Waters, Maroochydore and the Kiwana Stretch. 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
0: With all this butcher talk this morning, you may have heard in the news, Nolans. There's a big change happening there after 70 years. The business has been sold, I think, to the Hampstead Group for memory. Bruce will be in after 7 to give us more of what's going down with there. There's big family news that we want to keep you abreast of here at Zinc 96.

0: Classic 96, Spilko and Jay for breakfast. Not really PC, that song these days. Get into my dreams, into my car. Imagine that as a pickup line, hey?
1: Well, maybe it's his wife that he's talking to.
0: Oh, maybe. Yeah. I don't think that was the case in the video of some young lady in a short dress in high heels after a nightclub. 7 to 7, we are talking Big Pig this morning, and I just have been obsessed with the fact that their album title was called Bonk back in the day, and butcher's aprons were a part of their on-stage appearance.
1: What colour were they?
0: Black, I think.
1: Oh, just a normal apron.
0: Yeah. But I swear they were leather, especially in their stage look, which would have made it hot and sweaty for those up on stage. But it got me thinking, surely butchers wear leather aprons. You don't agree. You think it's more...
1: Well, I think it's vinyl or cloth. I don't think leather would be particularly workable. I think it'd be a bit hard to sanitise as well. I'm not sure.
0: Maybe just hose down a leather apron, surely.
1: No, I don't think you're supposed just to fully, fully wet leather. You know? But no, I definitely don't think it's leather.
0: Well, let's put a call into Clint at the Imbul Butchery. He's a man who knows everything when it comes to butchery. Morning, Clint. How are you, dude?
2: Oh, good. Thank you. And yourself?
1: We're very well, mate. We have a question for you.
2: Yes?
1: Do butchers wear leather aprons?
2: Well, I guess some might, but we wear cloth here.
1: See, that's what I was saying to Bill, because I've never seen a butcher in a leather apron, but...
0: I would have thought with all the knives and the blood spatter everywhere, leather would be probably easier to clean and keep your little bits protected. So maybe just...
2: Yes, yeah, they certainly do, but yeah, no, here we've always worn cloth. Yeah. And, I guess some butchers, mainly in abattoirs, would probably wear leather.
0: Oh, like at Nolan's and stuff like that. Yeah, those on the cutting line. Maybe that's where I've got me. I've gone through Nolan's, I've gone through the factory there, and I've seen the cutters, and they must have been wearing leather or something a bit bigger. So it made me assume that every butcher's like that, Clint. So I don't know. I got a question for you too. Megan was telling us she went into a butcher shop where the butcher was wearing only the apron, and when he turned around, you saw he was wearing nothing else. Do you guys do stunts like that at all for a bit of fun?
2: No, definitely not.
1: No, you're a professional outfit, right, Clint, aren't you?
2: Well, we try to be.
1: Yeah.
0: Just saying, if you want to boost sales, Clint.
1: Mate, what do you got on?
0: Just helping.

0: 96. Nolans, you may have heard the news. Nolans have been sold after a 70-year legacy in our region. We'll unpack that with Bruce Alicious shortly.
1: Michael and Kristen of Reinenhorn Noosa Hinterland. 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
2: 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Get a bit of traffic down through North Lakes on the Bruce round, a 5-10 minute delay. There's also a breakdown northbound through Palmview, not causing delays. So clear run up to Gympie. The old Bruce slow on around Monkland Street, Nelson Reserve. Little bit of traffic as well building through Glenmire, not too bad for the bypass Tincan Bay Road. The White Bay Highway, a little bit slow out around Lower Wonga. 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It's Travis, another second 30 on Zinc 96.
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0: Good morning, it's Bruce Atkinson here. Gympie-based meat processor Nolan Meats is being sold. Naomi Lynch has the details.
13: Nolan Meats is a family-owned company which has operated in Gympie for almost 70 years. It's entered into an agreement to be sold to Australia's largest certified organic meat producer, the Hewitt Group. The sale expected to be finalised later this year. Terry Nolan says the proposed transfer of ownership will provide continuity for the company's employees, customers, suppliers and producers. Operations will continue at the Gympie facility, which is the city's largest private employer.
0: The work volunteers do in our community is being recognised this week. It's National Volunteers Week. Judy Burrows gives her time as a guide and gardener at the Maroochy Bushland Botanic Gardens and also helps with literacy programs at the libraries on the Sunshine Coast. She manages to squeeze in grandma duties and also volunteers at the Mooloolaba Triathlon.
14: I used to do triathlon, so I sort of now I'm not doing triathlon anymore, I like to be part of it. So I volunteer for the Mooloolaba Tri and the

0: 70.3 Ironman and the Marathon Festival or whatever, so you can still feel part of it. So I like doing that. I give blood, look at other things that potentially I could fit into my busy schedule.
1: Locals are being encouraged to take part in this year's Walk Safely to School Day, with sign-ups now open. The initiative gets underway on Friday for the 27th year, highlighting the benefits for children's health and education around crossing roads safely.
2: When people actually do it, many of them say, why aren't we doing this every day? And that's the aim. Let's get kids happy and healthy.
1: Pedestrian Council CEO Harold Scrooby there. On the Sunshine Coast, Bligh Bligh State School and Chancellor State College are among those participating. Trey Fuller is one of a host of changes for the Dolphins, who have a number of players on Queensland State of Origin duties for tomorrow night's away game against Canberra. Fuller will slot straight into fullback for Hamiso Tabuai-Fido, while Tevita Nafahu, Francis Molo and Jeremy Marshall-King join the starting side in place of Selwyn Cobbo, Tom Flegler and Max Plath. Brad Schneider replaces the injured Cody Nikarima at 5'8". The Finns are chasing their fourth straight win. In national news, more than 130 people have now died of Ebola in Africa. There's no approved vaccine for the current outbreak. However, a dose designed for another strain of the virus could offer some protection. And Fijians will soon be trained up to spot drug trafficking. Police from Australia, the US, Mexico and Colombia will touch down in Fiji today to help locals spot cocaine submarines. More than 17 tonnes of coke has been seized in the region so far this year. And now with a look at all your sport, here's Jackie Lim.
3: In sport, Tasmania will be given access to homegrown talent and a special father-son program in its first decade in the AFL. The league announcing it would allow the Devils special access to pre-list local players for its first six drafts. It also means the sons of players like Saints champion Nick Riewoldt would be eligible to join the Devils for its first 10 drafts. And the NRL has locked in next year's Las Vegas round. The round will kick off on Feb 28 our time, with Parramatta taking on the Gold Coast Titans, while the Melbourne Storm face the West's Tigers. That's the latest in news and sport.
4: 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Pioneer Road Yandina. Good night, Australia.
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8: 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There is a wind warning summary for Sunshine Coast waters at the moment, so you can see the wind start to pick up now. That's the only thing. It'll dry up the rain, which is good. So sunshine and 24 expected all the way through to the weekend. After the weekend, I'm not going to go there. We'll just leave it at that. Thank you.
9: I'm wearing my flannelette shirt tonight, my zinc flanny for our team, the wonderful Wombles.
8: Thank you.
9: We're going to flog everybody at trivia tonight at the Rusty Rails Cafe. You going to wear your flanny? Because I think it's going to be chilly.
8: Yeah, I got the flanny sorted. Have we got flannies for Sandra and Rob, our inductees?
9: We don't even have flannies for Bilko, for Brucey and Hale.
8: Don't we? You know what? They can wear zinc T-shirts. We'll get up some zinc T-shirts. There's a cupboard full out there.
9: Just come comfortably.
8: Mango and Crystal and our promo team, can you make sure that Sandra and Rob have some T-shirts? They've got to look zinky tonight.
9: We should have thought ahead and got matching Womble shirts.
8: Well, we only thought of it a few days ago. It takes time to print all this stuff, so maybe next year if we do it again.
9: Bruce is looking longingly through the thing. He's excited to come too. He's counting down till tonight.
8: I can't wait. Bruce will be in. We're talking Nolans and the groundbreaking decision that was made yesterday. It's been made public after 70 years. The company, or the family, pulling out of Nolans, have sold the company. Let's get into the inside of that next. 10 degrees at Cedar Pocket, 13 in Noosaville for Tilka Depot. And their tax time sale, it's Bilko and Jade. On Zinc.

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1: Bruce Delicious.
0: And Bruce Atkinson from the newsroom is joining the Zinc Table, the wonderful Wombles tonight.
2: That's our name, Brucey. What do you think of that?
3: Sounds a bit English.
2: Yeah, the wonderful. It was picked by Wazza, one of
3: Wombles
2: our fabulous.
3: Wombles of Wimbledon, common are we.
0: Exactly, mate.
2: You know it.
0: And we found out yesterday.
3: Trivia, not this trivia.
0: We found out yesterday they were the interval act in the 1974 Eurovision Song Contest that saw ABBA get worldwide domination.
3: With what song?
0: Their Womble song.
3: No, what song did ABBA do?
0: Waterloo.
3: Yeah, okay.
2: Oh, look at you. Contestant for trivia already. I'm so excited.
0: So looking forward to that tonight. Thanks to the Rattler Cafe for having us. Thank you to Anna Brennan from Button Empire for being our trivia host. It'll be a fun night, and we promise to cream everyone in the room. So I would say to you, don't bother showing up, but we want to have a fun night, so
2: you need to smash them.
3: What are the categories? Is there categories? Like, is
2: don't it know. Be- we did not ask any questions so that we are as fair as we possibly can be. We don't know anything more than any of the other participants. Yep.
3: What if I ask lots of questions for, like, young people's questions?
2: I'll be all right with that.
3: Oh, yeah.
2: Yeah, thanks.
3: I might be too, actually, yeah.
0: Six, seven. I'll handle 70s and 80s music. You can do the hard news.
3: I can do news. I can do geography.
2: Yeah, I can't do geography. No, history would be good with.
0: HR boss is doing geography.
2: Yeah, he's travelled the world. Although you've travelled the world, too.
0: Yeah, you have too, haven't you? Anyway, look. News is why you're here, mate. Some very, very big news for our region, mate.
3: Yeah, Nolan Meats is in the process of selling to another Australian, mostly owned Australian business, family business as well, Hewitt. They own, got 100,000 head of cattle.
2: Wow.
3: Over about 2-point-something million hectares of land in Australia, Australia's largest organic meat producer. And so, you know, they get a fantastic meat processing facility in Gympie from Nolan Meats.
0: Well, you and I were there, would it be 2 years ago? We got a tour through the facility.
3: With Terry.
0: We saw it
3: Terry
0: from Nolan. Woe to go. We got to meet the office workers. We got to meet what it was like on the. And this is what we're talking about this morning, Rich, you may have missed, but I found out those that work the line, that is the slaughtering of the meat, they get to wear those big leather butcher's aprons and the big knives.
3: Yeah, well, we saw Louis that day.
0: Yeah, mate, Louis. That's right. G'day, Louis.
3: So, yeah, Nolan's been – I started with the three brothers right now, Terry, Tony and Michael. Hello, boys. And they took it over from their parents, which started as a butcher shop in Gympie in 1958, so almost 70 years. And Terry was saying it's quadrupled. In 2017, they opened up the biggest meat processing facility in the Southern Hemisphere, automated and chilled in the Southern Hemisphere.
2: Gosh.
3: They've quadrupled business in the last, like, little while.
0: Great employer for our region too.
3: Oh, they're the biggest private employer in Gympie. Yep. 621 people. They provide accommodation, like a lot of Pacific Islanders, Tongans, etc. work for them. They told the workers a couple of days ago, Monday, I think they told them. And yeah, it's big news. It's going to continue to operate.
2: So it won't affect the workers, Bruce?
3: No, that's great.
2: So it doesn't affect employment, which is a big deal.
3: Yeah, and Terry Nolan also said that they've had lots of offers, more than he can count. But they didn't want to be taken over by a foreign raider.
0: Good.
3: Hewitt is an Australian-owned business, but they've got some, I think it's Canadian foreign investment.
2: Okay.
3: They said it was a tough decision. They had some family illness, and they wanted to go out the top of their game. He said, like a footy player that might play one game too many.
2: Yes.
3: And we all know examples of that. Terry's going to go onto the board of the Hewitt Group.
2: Yep.
3: So he'll stay on there. They're very connected with, you know, their workforce, the community.
2: It's fantastic.
3: Nolan. So, Nolan, the Muster Cup. Don't know what's going to go on with that this year.
0: I better do that.
3: Hey, anyway, so look, Terry Nolan, he caught up with the Queensland Country Hour and a pretty emotional moment for him.
4: It's sort of been brewing for a while and we've had a little bit of illness in the family and that has weighed into the sale. But I think it's important to leave industry with good memories and... we've all heard of that footballer or that sports person that's played one game too many and wish they hadn't, and we don't want to do that. So we're a family business, and three brothers have worked well together for over 47 years, and it's quite heart-wrenching to do this, but we think it's probably the best thing for our staff. And our staff have always been at the forefront of our mind, along with our customers, of course, so and our community. I think you can appreciate we do contribute to the local community, so we're doing what we think's best for all parties. And
0: wow,
2: that's emotional, isn't it? Yes.
3: Yeah, so they're pretty proud. They put a lot into Gympie, you know, starting off with their parents and, you know, struggled to get a loan, couldn't get a loan from the banks back in 1958, the dad. Got a loan from through a solicitor, a dairy farmer that had some dairy farming in the Merri Valley, was going off and making lots of money. That's how he started up. And
2: incredible to think brothers could work successfully for 48 years together. My boys would be like punching on, I reckon. So 48 years,
3: yeah,
2: well done to the Nolan
3: to them
2: boys
3: and their family. And I sort of got to know him out through the muster, going out to the muster, having a few beers with Michael and a few too many.
0: Well,
3: beers
0: I'll still go to muster, I'm sure.
3: Probably. Tony was running the muster. Yeah. He was the chairman of the muster for a long time. And, Terry, I went into a concert with him. It was at James Taylor and Casey Chambers and Bernard Fenning at A Day on the Green. There was Terry Nolan, a bit of a James Taylor fan. So, boys, thanks very much for your help over the years. And I'll have to find something else to do on Muster Cup Day.
2: Yeah, maybe they could just come out as punters now, hey?
3: Yeah, exactly. Yeah,
2: thanks, Brucey.
3: Thank you.
0: 7:15.
1: Hey, I'm Christian O'Connell, and I love a pub. 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
0: Gourmet is still on at the moment. There's a couple of more weekends left, and if you're keen to get along to a few things, you've got the Kenilworth Art Fest exhibition happening on Saturday. That's at the Hall from 9. You've got the Sunrise Brekkie at the Avocado Tree Farm. How good is that going to be?
2: That would be beautiful. I love a sunrise breakfast.
0: Starts at 5:30 though, so you can be there nice and early. There's the Paddock to the Plate long lunch happening at the Wallara Homestead. Starts at 11:30. And, of course, you've got the gourmet bush dance on Saturday night.
2: Swing your partner around and around.
0: Yeah, hi, baby. So a lot of gourmet events still around. You may want to jump on the gourmet website, To find that, the local events section at zig96.com.au can lead you to all those. And speaking of bush dances, this is an example of a song you won't be getting, but I would prefer it cranked through my stereo. Thank you. 7:20 on Zinc.

0: 23 past 7. Bilko and Jade for brekkie this morning. Bilko and Jade's ring-a-ding-ding will ring a public phone box somewhere in Australia just to prove that there are good folk out there that'll answer the phone. We haven't had a score yet.
1: We're nine attempts in, nine phone calls in.
0: Yeah.
1: With zero success, maybe 10, maybe double digits is where it's at.
0: We'll try. We're going to try somewhere in Australia. Are you going to try this state or somewhere else?
1: Mackay.
0: Oh, the old hometown. Okay.
1: Yeah, the old...
0: Maybe outside your old pub.
1: Yeah, maybe.
0: See if they remember you.
1: Oh, that might be dangerous, actually. Hey, I was reading a story this week about Jason Biggs, who starred in all of the Apple Pie, American Pie movies.
0: Yeah, that's right.
1: He was Jim, right? He was the big doofus
0: with the
1: Jim.
0: With the doofus
1: the
0: dad.
1: Yeah, the dad.
0: Dad was like
1: Jim's
0: his best
1: dad.
0: Mate.
1: He was so good, Jim's dad. In real life, Jim... has been married for 18 years to a woman called Jenny Molan, and very prolific on social media, but in the last week or so have just announced their split.
0: Oh.
1: And it's interesting. I don't normally indulge in celebrity gossip. However, the stories that are coming out are talking about the fact that he lost a significant amount of weight, more than 20 kilos.
0: Okay, right, yep.
1: And they're saying that one of the issues that created is that he became... a more confident, outgoing person.
0: Mm-hmm.
1: He started getting out of the house more. He started looking for jobs, like work that he used to do, more movies, and basically felt a lot more confident. And it caused an issue because I guess your personality changes a bit. And so I was wondering, Bilks, you went through a thing a while back where you lost a very significant amount of weight.
0: Oh, 10 years ago, mate, 140 kilo at my worst. Did get down to, took me about 8 months to get down to 100. And then once I hit the 100 kilo mark, I then wanted to continue to, say, 95. The best I got to was 85, but that was very hard to maintain with my height. But the confidence thing, you know what? It does change you. I was surprised because for me, I've never really had the attention of ladies ever in my life. I've pursued them, but they've never, you know, come after me. I did notice after I did lose the weight, there was a lot of side-eye going on that I've never had in my life, and it was quite flattering.
1: Yes.
0: And, you know, you lean into it, you start becoming, I think I started becoming a little bit of a player.
1: Right. I wondered, 50 kilos is such a huge amount of weight.
0: Yeah.
1: So it would have been so extremely noticeable.
0: Well, you change your clothing, you change the way you dress, your face is thinner, you're not this big bulbous hulking dude coming down the corridor.
1: Do you carry yourself differently, do you think? Do you think you walk with more confidence?
0: Yeah. I mean, in the end, you just end up like everybody else. You've just gone from this big hulking funny loon to, I suppose, a guy that, you know, a woman who likes the finer things in life will appreciate. But getting the side eye was something I never had, and I started to get the flirt on, probably in a bigger way than I've ever done in my life before. And, mate, I leaned into it. I really leaned into it.
1: So can you see then perhaps that there might be some truth to those rumours that it changed their dynamic in the relationship because suddenly he was slim and outgoing and confident?
0: Yeah. And look, a lot of guys do, unfortunately, get attracted and then start, if they're in a relationship because you've been that way for years, you start looking outward because you're getting appreciation from, you know, other ladies, you sometimes partake of that wonder and pleasure.
1: Isn't that interesting? I think because it takes so much effort to lose such a significant amount of weight. You probably get confidence from the fact that you can achieve that, but perhaps looking different than, especially if you've always been heavier, looking different or the best you've ever looked in your entire life probably comes with its own excitement and confidence.
0: Well, with Jason Biggs there, I mean, he was, you know, part of our 90s culture, then obviously disappeared for a while, and so here's his chance to come back again and, you know, get a bit more kudos, a bit more attention. And look, there's probably other issues going on in the relationship. That's probably why it's fallen apart. But this has probably been a catalyst for him to go and, you know, enjoy what else is out there.
1: He looks $1 million.
0: Yeah.
1: He actually looks just like he did when he was in American Pie. He just, looks, I mean, 20 kilos is nothing to be sneezed at.
0: Well, Australia's Biggest Loser years ago did the family version. This is when I started to lose my weight. They did a family called the Westerns, and it's always been imprinted on my mind.
1: Mm-hmm.
0: There was a young couple in there. The guy was a DJ. He was probably as big as I was. He had a girlfriend or someone who was living with, I can't remember her name, but she was as large as he was, and they were sort of, you know, leading each other into the whole depths of overeating and despair. But she always had a really attractive face.
1: Yeah.
0: In the end, I did see a That's Life story, a new idea story, that at the end of it all, she ended up being very hot. She maintained her weight. She had totally changed. She got a figure back and was looking incredible. He also did, but they drifted away and broke up.
1: Oh, so it didn't bring them closer together.
0: Didn't bring them closer together. Initially at the end of the show it did, but no, he ended up getting into flings and affairs because he was in the nightclub scene, he was a DJ, and so he was getting a lot of female attention.
1: And he was hot stuff.
0: Especially after the show, he was hot, so they just broke up, which is sad. But I think that's a reality of losing weight. I think if you're in a long-term relationship and someone who's accepted you as being a bigger person, when it does go the other way with one of you, I think the potential there is for you to drift away. I think it happens because of that confidence. It just makes you feel like you want to have what you missed out on, I think. And I know it's probably wrong when you're in a long-term relationship, but human nature does what human nature wants.
1: Yeah, it's when you feel the best, I suppose. Mm. Well, that's interesting. I didn't know that part of your story. But, yeah, you've done so well. 50-plus kilos, unbelievable.
0: Yeah, but 5 years of this, mate. 10's gone back on.
1: Well, it's not 50.
0: I know it's not 50, still but, winning. You know, it creeps back and you've always got to maintain and work hard. But that's a whole lot of issues with diet and exercise, and it's a battle you and I face every day.
1: Every day, and I just, I'm trying to look after my health.
0: Yeah, especially after that doctor's cholesterol decision the other day. So what, have you gone on a low-calorie diet now or something?
1: Shut up, Belka.
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3: 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G'day, around a 20-minute delay through North Lakes on the Bruce Highway. Looking good between the coast and Gympie. Still, it is building through Mountain Creek and the Sunshine Motorway. Not too bad through Mount Coolum yet. Eney Creek Road a bit busy, Ben Lexon Drive and around Gympie, around Nelson Reserve and around the KFC. 40Ks now around your school zones. 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
12: Good morning, Bruce Atkinson here, broadcasting from Cubby Cubby Country. The Sunshine Coast community has raised more than $26,000 to help the homeless in Nambour. The money means the Sunny Coast sleeper bus service will be able to operate to the end of next year. The Maroochydore Neighbourhood Centre operates the bus, which can sleep up to 9 people. It currently operates one night a week, and it's hoped that can be expanded to 3 nights as more volunteers come on board. Gympie-based Nolan Meats will continue to operate without disruption when it's sold later this year. The company is one of regional Australia's largest meat processors and the biggest private employer in Gympie, with 621 workers. They're selling to the Hewitt Group, which is the country's biggest organic meat producer, with over 100,000 cattle across 2.5 million hectares. Terry Nolan says they rejected numerous other offers for the family-owned business, which has operated in the city for almost 70 years.
13: So we're comfortable that we're selling to a family of similar family values, if I can say that. Australian-owned, and of course, supported by foreign investment. I do get that, but they're still an Australian company. Yeah, the time's right to make the decision rather than, you know, go 1-2 years too long. It's difficult, but we're comfortable and proud of what we've done.
12: Speaking on the ABC there, a new renewable energy facility on the Sunshine Coast will slash greenhouse gas emissions by up to 55,000 tonnes a year. The facility at the Northern Waste Precinct in Blyblyi will generate enough renewable electricity to power 1,500 homes 24/7. The project is operated by a private company, and Council says it complements the Sunshine Coast solar farm and existing renewable energy operation at the Caloundra landfill. A retiree who volunteers her time across numerous local organisations is recommending more people get involved. It's National Volunteers Week. Judy Burrows volunteers at the Mooloolaba Triathlon as a guide and gardener at the Maroochy Bushland Botanic Gardens and also helps with literacy programs at local libraries. She says it's a good way to keep yourself fit and active.
14: As a retiree, you have to maintain social connection, you have to be physically fit, you have to keep learning because learning's lifelong, you have to stay connected to family and friends and people, so volunteering ticks all those boxes.
12: In national news, a man is dead and 4 others are in a serious condition following a shooting in Sydney's southwest. Police say they took themselves to various hospitals across the city. A crime scene has been established at a home in Kenley Heights this morning. And now with all your sport, here's Jackie Lim.
15: In sport, despite a nightmare start to the AFL season, the Essendon CEO says the club won't be deviating from its long-term strategy. Tim Roberts assuring fans that includes coach Brad Scott.
16: Brad is part of his strategy. He's totally aligned. Where I see it, absolutely Brad Scott's going to be our coach.
15: A new name has emerged as a favourite for the Adelaide 36ers top job. Former Perth Wildcats coach Trevor Gleeson could be heading to SA. And Carlos Alcaraz has pulled out of Wimbledon, a wrist injury also seeing him miss the French Open. That's the latest in news and sport.
11: 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The Mattress Company. Pioneer Road, Yandina. Good night, Australia.
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0: 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Look at that sunshine. Top of 24 today. 24 the tops for the rest of the week. No single digits overnight. Nudging around 10 degrees for most of it. Bit of a southerly breeze out there at the moment. There is a wind warning for coastal waters. Not that it affects us, but if you're going to the beach and jumping on a yacht today, that will affect you. But how many of us are going on yachts today?
1: Well, eh? Not me. And I've just looked further ahead to next Saturday because I will be at Rainbow Beach for the Alfie Langer day at the Rainbow Beach Sports Club, staying at the beautiful Plantation Resort, if you don't mind. And it's now going to be raining tops of 21.
0: Oh, not that.
1: Can you have a word to Huey, please?
0: Won't affect the bowling green, though.
1: No.
0: Bowling green's drained pretty well.
1: Broken intervals with a little rain.
0: Yeah. When things get heated with you and Alfie, it'll cool you both off.
1: Oh, you know what it means. It means I can go and get in the hot tub at the Plantation.
0: Yeah, there you go.
1: That'd be good. But yeah, 21 down to
0: Plantation we're staying at. So the Hemsworth suite, is that where?
1: Well, I have asked for a 3-bedroom suite.
0: Yeah.
1: So
0: you'll know it's the Hemsworth suite because it's got the stairs going to the rooftop.
1: I know. And I can't believe I'm doing this. Honestly.
0: I'm going to be jelly if you get that.
1: I promised my kids over the last 5 years, yes, I promise we'll get away and we can stay at Plantation one time, right? And this is what we're doing.
0: So. Glenn and Di, disappointed in you guys.
1: Why?
0: The milkman deserves the hem of her sweet and you give it to Jade. Why?
1: No, you've got to pay for it.
0: I don't care if you got to pay for it. I want that exclusively for me.
1: So you need a sign on the door that says, Bilko and Chris Hemsworth only.
0: Exactly.
1: Yes.
0: Can Glenn and I make that happen? Thank you. Yeah, say no more.
1: Look at you. You're nervous and you're jealous, aren't you? You're like, wait, she's going to sleep in my bed in the Hemsworth suite?
0: 11 degrees at Lagoon Pocket, 14 in Pomona for Toolkit Depot. 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

0: Zing 96, Bilko and Jade for breakfast. 1300 891 929 if you want to be part of the show. Getting some calls on what butchers wear in their butcher shops. I mean, I just made mention of this earlier this morning. Megan mentioned that she went to a crazy butcher. She's not mentioning where, which is very wise, but apparently the butcher wore nothing but an apron in his store because he turned around and all the ladies were quite pleased that there was rear rump on show.
1: Of course, we've gone for the rump joke. But we were talking earlier and you did mention that you thought all butchers wore leather aprons.
0: That's right.
1: We spoke to Clint from the Imble Butcher. Good morning, Clint. Good morning, team. And he said they wore cloth.
0: Yeah, I'm getting it mixed up with what I saw at Nolan's. Nolan's, of course, that big news this morning. They've sold after 70 years. But those on the meat line, the meat production line, they had very heavy aprons on for that reason, because a lot of blood spat and what have you. So they would have been leather derivative.
1: You like strong men in leather, hey? Sorry, it was too easy. That was low-hanging fruit even for me. Sorry.
0: I'm just obsessed with the leather on butchers. I just have in my mind this image. I can't really shake it.
1: I think you're wrong, mate.
0: Yeah. Well, Em, what say you, Mayor of Tyro?
2: My son is an apprentice butcher, and no, they are not leather.
1: Thank you.
0: Vinyl, then?
2: No, material, if they wear them at all.
1: See, I think what a lot of the butchers are doing these days are that they're no longer cutting as much meat as they used to, then, you know, they're not quartering.
0: What's the use of being a butcher then? The idea is the slaughter, you know?
1: No, because you're either a slaughterman or a butcher, or you can be a slaughterman butcher.
2: Correct.
1: But, you know,
2: that's correct.
1: They're very different.
2: But our little butcher at Tyro still gets the whole beast in and cuts them up.
0: Yeah, I bet she does.
2: My son's learning at the moment.
1: That's good.
0: So does he go fully clothed underneath the apron, or does he go like this butcher Megan was telling us about and keeps the gear off, and then when people turn around, the customer sees little bot and go, ooh, isn't that exciting?
2: Oh, your imagination, Bilks. It's so bloody cold in there. There'd be nothing to see, mate. It'd be all sucked up into their gut.
0: Jade's got the studio down to 21. I can't help where my mind goes, okay? I've got to warm myself somehow.
2: Well, clearly your bits and bobs are sucked up into somewhere, and it's not your brain, buddy.
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0: Hey, let's see what's on the telly with Mopsy. That's coming up next on Zinc.

0: Davy Jones at his sublime best, part of the Monkees. It's 10 to 8.
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2: Okay.
3: Bill Cohen, Jade, we're just going to clear this up from the get-go so that we're aware.
2: Yeah.
3: The Monkees, Davy Jones and Mike Nesmith and the crew, a fabricated band entirely for the TV show, right? It wasn't like the band became the show. It was the show became a band.
0: Yeah.
3: And that song, Daydream Believer, made the writer, Neil Diamond, a shed load of cash.
0: Yes, correct.
3: Like he needed it.
0: And I think Mike Nesmith was always hating the fact the studio musos took away their cred, so that's why he started a music career. And they did, I think they brought one album out where they did their own music, Last Train to Clarksville on there, Listen to the Band, those sort of songs were on there, and a Neil Diamond supplied song called I'm a Believer, which they made a hit again. I love your history. I love your history on that.
3: Did they need to? Is the catch like, did they need to go, oh, but we're actual musicians? Mate, just lean into being like television superstars as they were and go and do some gigs and, like, just live off it. Anyway,
0: was prime,
2: I didn't know
0: mate.
2: That they were a fake band.
0: Yeah, fake TV show. In fact, they were just all had to answer an audition in a magazine, and that's how they got together.
3: Mm.
0: Yeah, back in the day. Anyway, we digress. That was a great TV show, and you can get some reruns on YouTube if you want to. Mate, are you into this, Malksy? Tonight on Nine, the history of Origin. Before we get into Origin proper, this is really cool because I've never really got into footy as a kid. I'd be keen to look at this tonight.
3: Oh, yeah, smell that. Two-stroke. Oh, sorry, liniment. Yeah, what we've got kicking off tonight is the first of a four-part documentary series ostensibly about the history of State of Origin football. And what a history it is. The first one game in 1980 that saw the birth of an absolute legend. Of course, Origin for 2026 kicks off next Wednesday night on Nine. But what a great warm-up to have a look at those very early days. Arthur Beetson running out and absolutely clocking his best mate from his club because he was on the other side wearing a blue jersey. Just amazing football.
2: The great Artie Beetson. Mate, I want you to clear something else up for Bilko and I. We have fought long and hard about Eurovision this week. Is it big in Australia in terms of ratings and views?
3: Jay, just before I answer, whose side should I be on?
2: Mine, because I said Eurovision sucks and why are we even involved? But anyway, go
0: We're
2: on.
0: We're involved
2: up to you.
0: Because of SBS's charter, the broadcast
3: right, so
0: charter.
3: I'm going to give you a third view. Yes, it kind of rates, but nowhere near like Married at First Sight rates. It does incredible numbers on the live broadcast early in the morning.
2: Yep.
3: The evening, not so much. But, of course, if they start to talk about reach, there's millions of viewers. And trust me, reach is not a thing. As far as Australia being one of Europe's biggest countries, yeah. We've just been rebroadcasting Eurovision in Australia for so long that it kind of made sense that we got involved. And how great is it that they basically play along with the joke that we're in Eurovision? It would be like America with, you know, the World Series for baseball inviting Japan to come and play.
2: Yes, that's
0: exactly.
2: A great comparison.
0: I should
2: I
0: remind you, Malksy, I should remind you, Malksy, that... You probably missed it in 1974. They were the interval act at Eurovision the same year ABBA creamed everyone, mate. That was a good
3: mate,
0: event, that.
3: And what a legacy, honestly, Eurovision has. I know we talked about it briefly last week. ONJ, Celine Dion, Bucks Fizz, like just so many bands throughout our lifetime that have come out of and like representing their countries and then come out of and gone on to greater careers.
2: Just quickly before we let you go, the Kylie Minogue doco I've heard is coming out.
0: Can't wait.
2: Is it gonna look? Is she? Have you? Do you know anything about it? Because she's notoriously guarded, very difficult to interview, charming and all that sort of stuff, but very guarded,
3: very private,
2: private. That's a much better word. What do you think that documentary will look like for Kylie fans?
3: Look, I think it's going to give them some insight, all of us, some insight into Kylie that we haven't got before. She does speak quite candidly about her relationships with Nick Cage and with Michael Hutchence and those sorts of things, areas that she hasn't necessarily trod into. Dare I say it, in her golden years, she's starting to be a little bit more reflective.
0: Yeah. Well, we know Kylie always said Michael Hutchence showed her what being a woman was all about, so we know what that means, don't we?
3: Well, she talks about Michael being the one great love of her life, you know, that he was everything for her and tragic in what it ended up being for them. And then, of course, Michael separately. Look, I think Kylie is has gone beyond. She's managed to transcend just being an Australian or even an international pop star because she's managed to step into that very rare air, like Cher, like Madonna, like myself, where you're only referred to by one name, that it just means that you're adopted by everyone and everyone is interested but also fiercely protective of you. It's this weird thing. Like, we will want to dive into the nuts and bolts of all sorts of stars and know their dirty little secrets. But when it comes to some of these other stars, we're just like, oh, no, no, no. We have to protect them and we'll listen if they want to tell us.
2: Yeah, the fact that we call her our Kylie says a lot.
0: AFL Grand Final, mate.
2: Our
0: That's
2: Kylie.
0: All you need to say. And before you go, Moxie, Channel 10, can I just say congratulations, Channel 10, bringing back Sports Tonight. Was always part of their staple. Well, I can't believe they're doing it with the budget they're on, but obviously they must want those late-night ratings.
3: Look, if I could borrow a Kylie phrase, they're spinning around. look, what we're getting is just Sports Tonight again, but in kind of in name only. It's a segment in the late news as a warm-up. So it will be a thing, but Sports Tonight branded. In itself, that's not too silly because in an era of social television, you want to be able to share clips, and the Sports Tonight brand has been so big for 10.
0: Yeah.
3: It will air as a 30-minute nightly show during the World Cup. That's a smart idea. But otherwise, it's just ostensibly going to be a 5 to 10 minute segment.
0: You know what I used to use it for back in the day when it was on? It used to give me all my sports cred when I was on the radio the next day. I'd see all the latest sport. I'd copy it, you know, every word for word Tim Webster said. And then when I was on the radio the next day, I sounded like I knew what I was talking about. So good.
3: Mate, you sound like every radio jock ever, including up to the last, like yesterday.
2: Thank you, Moxie.
0: Burn!
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4: 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G'day, nice run between the coast and Gympie on the Bruce. There's a breakdown northbound through Palmview, no delays, and down through North Lakes around 10 to 15 minutes still. A bit of traffic, Wickham Street, Monkham Street, Nelson Reserve, Shannon Street building around O'Connell Street, Duke Street, a reminder, 40Ks now around those school zones, Beckman Road slowing around a Noosaville State School. 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It's Travis, another check in 30 on Zinc 96.
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8: Good morning, Bruce Atkinson here. Gympie's largest private employer, Nolan Meats, is set to be sold later this year. Naomi Lynch has the details.
9: Nolan Meats is one of the largest meat processors in regional Australia and has been family-owned since 1958. The company has entered into a sale agreement with Australia's largest certified organic meat producer, the Hewitt Group. Operations will continue at the Gympie facility, which is one of the largest fully automated meat distribution centres in the Southern Hemisphere. Terry Nolan says the proposed sale will provide continuity for the company's employees, customers, suppliers and producers.
8: A local woman says volunteering helps her keep fit and active in retirement. It's National Volunteers Week and Judy Burrows volunteers with numerous organisations, including as a guide and gardener at the Maroochy Bushland Botanic Gardens. She's recommending more people get involved.
10: It's good for me. It's good for my soul. I like doing volunteering that is good for my soul. I don't want to do something that doesn't really suit me. You know, I think sometimes people have to try different things until they find a really good fit for them. And so much of what happens on the coast is run by volunteers, which I think is wonderful.
8: Hundreds of families will be ditching the car on Friday for National Walk Safely to School Day. Pedestrian Council CEO Harold Scrooby says it doesn't just have health benefits, but also helps ease traffic congestion around schools.
11: We do understand that many parents and carers have to drive because the public transport system isn't there. But if you have to drive, we're saying to parents, look, why not leave the car a good distance from the school and have a walk with your children?
8: On the Sunshine Coast, Beringah State Primary and Perigian Spring State School are among those participating. Dolphins coach Christian Wolfe has been forced to make a number of changes for tomorrow night's game against Canberra. The Finns have a number of players on origin duty with Queensland. Trey Fuller replaces Hamiso Tabuai-Fido, while Tavita Nafahu, Francis Molo and Jeremy Marshall-King are in the starting side. Brad Schneider comes in at 5'8" for the injured Cody Nikarima. In national news, we're being reminded to make sure our vaccinations are up to date as diphtheria spreads to more states. There have been 223 cases recorded this year, including 5 in Queensland. The serious bacterial infection can affect the nose, throat, airways and skin. And now with all your sport, here's Jackie Lim.
12: In sport, Arsenal has won the EPL title after Man City drew 1-1 with Bournemouth this morning. The results mean they'll finish the

0: season on top of the table, even with a loss in the final round.
1: Bournemouth are in Europe. Arsenal are the champions. The final score here, Bournemouth 1, City 1.
0: It ends a 22-year drought for the Gunners. And Carlos Alcaraz will now miss the next two tennis majors, the Spanish star confirming he won't be playing at Wimbledon due to a wrist injury, which had already ruled him out of the French Open. That's the latest in news and sport.
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4: 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The sunshine around for the next few days. Tops to 24 degrees. I mean, it's going to be like this till the weekend. You've got to love that. Bit of a southerly breeze keeping things a little bit nippy right now. First thing this morning, was wonderful to come out and see the stars. I love that.
5: I'm just impressed that you looked at the stars, because for 5 years I've been saying to you, did you see the stars this morning, Bilko? They were amazing. And you're like, nah, yeah. I don't even look up.
4: Mate, you're half asleep. You're just stumbling to the car. You get in, you drive, you're on autopilot till you get here, and then you wake up.
5: But don't you do that thing where you thank God or thank whatever? You look up and you're like, oh, my God.
4: I should, but no. Oh. Long time since I've done my gratitudes.
5: Has it?
4: That's why my life is where it is. 15 at Lowellwonga now, 15 on Garee. For Toolkit Depot, this is Bilko and Jade for Brekkie. Today is Trivia Night at the Rattler.
5: Here it is.
4: Looking forward to the wonderful Wombles killing every other contestant in sight. Oh, it's going to be fun. We'll do the birthdays for May 20 next, by the way, here at Zinc.

0: 9 past 8, Wilco and Jade for brekkie here at Zig 96. Just before we chatted to Mulksy about half an hour ago, we're playing the Monkees, Daydream Believer. Pete Terrell, you legendary bus driver, you. He said he was at the Monkees concert at Brisbane Festival Hall back in September 1968, which is amazing in itself.
1: Yes, because he doesn't look that old.
0: But get this, the support band was a Brisbane band called Marcy and the Cookies.
1: What?
0: Marcy and the Cookies, and they had one hit only. I can't believe I found it on YouTube, Pete, but it's these go-go dancing all-girl group. Moving as you would expect doing the go-go thing. The songs I called I Would If I Could. Oh, my God. How good is that?
1: I can't believe he went to a concert in 1960. I suppose he could have been a little kid. Would you have gone to a, was it a kids band, a family band?
0: Pete's once? Probably 10 years older than me, so he
1: no,
0: would have been.
1: No, he's not 10 years older than me.
0: He's not my age. He's definitely older than me. He's the senior of us two. Well, like I'm not even 60 so. Yet, mate, so come on.
1: I don't
0: on.
1: Think Pete would be over 60.
0: Oh, I think he's 65.
1: Oh, my word.
0: Maybe closer to 70.
1: Well, good morning, Pete. Happy bus driving today. Thank you for that info.
0: And appreciate you into the Monkees for us, mate. That was so good.
1: That's great.
0: Right now, we've got to do this.
2: 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Love your work. Bilko and Jade's birthday calls.
1: The weirdest things happened today for birthdays. It's the most birthdays on any day that I've had since we've started doing birthday calls. So I've just put a question into ChatGPT and I said, if I gave birth today, when would I have fallen pregnant? Because it seems weird that so many people share today's birthday. It's just come up with an answer. It says...
0: 9 months ago, what is it?
1: If you gave birth today, the 20th of May, you likely would have fallen pregnant around the 27th of August. What's the 27th of August?
0: Muster weekend. End of August is muster.
1: All that moving and shaking, eh? There's some boogieing going on.
0: Not in a tent for me, but
1: well,
0: anyway.
1: Whatever blows your head.
0: Exactly. Whatever.
1: That's all I'm going to be able to think of now, muster. Yeah. So the birthday calls go like this. Happy birthday to Amanda. Thank you for all you do. I hope you know you are loved. Just says Amanda. So it's from Megan Amanda. Thank you, Mum, for all you do. I hope you know you're loved. I love that. Vanita. Happy birthday, Vanita. Hope you have an awesome day. Love, Auntie Tash. And then to Tali. Happy 4th birthday, baby girl.
0: G'day, so, Tali.
1: Tali, hope you have a wonderful day today.
0: Eating with a knife and fork yet, darling?
1: Happy 4th birthday. Why would you if you've got hands? Alex. Happy 18th birthday,
0: yay!
1: Alex, from all of your family. So, Alex James. A big happy 18th.
0: Has he been kissed yet? That's what I want to know.
1: Another one for Vanita. Vanita, happy birthday. Hope you have an awesome day. And then I've got one more to go, and it looks like this. Bailey. Happy birthday, Bailey. We hope you have a great day. Love always, Mum and Taylor. So, Bailey, happy birthday to you too.
0: There's a whole lot of people potentially winning $50 on Friday for Totally Workwear Gympie. Love your work. Everyone is in the draw. Gets to be thrown in the randomizer, and we'll see how you go Friday. Got to love that.
1: Beautiful.
0: It is the 20th of May. Let's celebrate birthdays today with the one and only Cher.
1: Oh, love
0: she
1: that
0: turns
1: song.
0: 80 today.
1: 80!
0: Still going strong. One of her favourite songs of mine is this.
1: Jesse James.
0: Just like Jesse James. Great song. Also celebrating today is, you might know him better, Jade, Busta Rhymes.
1: Oh, I love this song.
0: Yeah, with Mariah Carey, that I Know What You Want, the only hit I ever know of his. He's 54 today.
1: It's your vintage.
0: Yeah, but I'm not really a fan of his music anyway. He's out there. Also, this guy would have been 82.
1: Damn.
0: Mr. Joe Cocker. Da, da, da, da. Oh, Kim Basinger in front of that fridge. Dancing away.
1: What is happening?
0: I love it. Oh, Joe Cocker makes me feel all right, baby. Oh, Joe, we celebrate your birthday, even if you're not, mate. Congratulations on a potential 82nd birthday today.
1: Well done. Happy birthday. Also, a big happy birthday to Louis Theroux, the English documentary filmmaker. I really like him. He's responsible for The Manosphere, which is just out. And also, anyone that loves The Gilmore Girls and The Good Wife will know Matt Zuckery. He was Logan in The Gilmore Girls. So you're either Team Jess, well, or Team Dean, not really, or Team Logan. And so I was... Team Jess because Team Logan. But anyway, happy birthday to Matt Zuckery as well.
0: 8:14.
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0: Really simple when you know what it is.
1: It's really not that hard. In fact, we have a very, very smart family in the Zinc family.
0: They've cottoned on to something with this.
1: So these are the wrong answers.
0: Yeah.
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1: No.
0: Really? That could...
1: No.
0: I know it's not, but very astute.
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1: Nope.
0: Had that a few times. It does sound a bit scrapey, doesn't it?
1: Not that.
0: No. And this one as well.
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1: 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We love that work. 1-300-891-929 if you know what it is.
0: Call now.
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1: Okay, let's just try and give away some cash. Keep it really simple this morning. This sound is what you're listening for. You tell us what it is. You'll win $1,000. Good morning, Sharon.
14: Good morning. How are you?
1: Very
0: great.
1: Well, thank you,
0: we're
1: Sharon.
0: We're going to win trivia tonight, so we're excited.
14: Oh, sounds fun.
1: Sharon, take home $1,000. What is the secret sound?
14: Is it a metal scraper when you're rolling out pastry or dough and you're scraping it up off the table and cutting it?
0: We've had scrapery sort of things before, so...
1: Let's say it's scraper.
0: No scraper involved.
1: No, nothing scraping. Thank you, Sharon. Can't give you the money, but we thank you for giving us a clue today, which
0: that's
1: is helpful.
0: Good.
1: Let's go to Kerry. Good morning, Kerry.
15: Good morning.
1: Good
15: How
1: morning.
15: Are you?
1: Very Great. Well, thank you.
15: Hi, Radio.
1: Hello. Who have we
0: Hi,
1: got?
0: Radio.
1: Who's that?
15: I'm Matilda.
1: Are your daughter? What's your daughter's name?
15: That's Matilda.
1: Hello, Matilda. Have a great day.
0: Is this Matilda's guess or is this yours, Kerry?
15: This is my guess. Matilda's guess is clicking, but we're not saying that. That's not what we're saying.
1: No, okay. All right, let's do it. Kerry, you give us your guess. What is the secret sound?
15: Are we splitting and rubbing chopsticks?
1: I didn't hear it, but I'm not being difficult. I just didn't hear it. Did you hear that?
0: Flipping or rubbing. Did you say flipping or rubbing chopsticks?
15: Splitting and rubbing chopsticks.
1: No.
0: Splitting and rubbing.
1: No, it's not that.
0: Mm.
1: No, it's not. But thank you very much, Kerry
0: awesome.
1: And Matilda.
0: Awesome guess, guys.
1: Okay, it's not that.
0: Does it bring
1: that.
0: Us closer?
1: Okay, let's go to Karen. Good morning, Karen.
16: Good morning. How are you guys?
1: Very well. Thank you. Still got $1,000 to give away, Karen. You may as well take it home. What's the
16: I'll
1: secret
16: try.
1: Sound?
16: Is it one of you, I'm not sure who, trying to get funky and playing the spoons?
0: Well, we've had people say it's Jade playing the spoons. Definitely not me.
1: It's not me either. And I have no musical sensibilities
0: are
1: whatsoever.
0: Are there spoons involved in that sound in any shape or form?
1: Can I say that it's... No, there's no spoons.
0: That help you, Karen?
1: No.
16: No.
1: No.
0: Okay.
1: Thank you very much, Karen.
0: For Nashville Property, the leader in Gympie's thriving property market, we keep the $1,000 for now. But we've given you a couple of ideas of where to go now.
1: And where not to go. Not scraping anything.
0: Yeah, not scraping anything and certainly not splitting chopsticks. I mean, what would you reckon a perfect bunch
1: of... No, because they come together. You've got to split them
0: to use
1: them.
0: Oh, when you first get them, right.
1: Yes.
0: Oh, great. 820, Zig 96.

0: Big 96, Phil Go with Jade for breakfast. Time is 8:24. You may have recalled a few days ago the great Tyson Fury, who I didn't know existed till this started going online the other day. His little daughter Venezuela, who, mind you, was only 16, and that's not the issue here, because apparently in countries like South America, if someone at 16 wants to get married, it's okay if the parents approve and the courts approve, so all that was covered. She went down the aisle with her 19-year-old man, Noah Price. Anyway, you would have appreciated this, Jade. Yeah. Apparently part of her wedding outfit was white Crocs.
1: I do appreciate that. You do whatever you want to do.
0: The reason being, she didn't want to tower above everyone else at the night, and she also wanted everyone to feel comfortable. You know what? As a bride, make those feet look amazing. White Crocs do not do anything to accentuate
1: She's
0: your legs,
1: 16.
0: My friend.
1: They're so popular with 16-year-olds. It's part of the Romani culture, formerly known as the gypsy culture, to get married early. It comes as no surprise to people that know them. And in fact, her dad was married and had her at 21. But for me, to be married at 16, like my eldest daughter is 18, that would have made her married for 2 years. It's a terrifying thought.
0: Yeah. Well, obviously she got plenty of money, so there's no worries there.
1: Well, does she? She didn't beforehand. Her dad and her mum and dad are very rich, and she's 16. How could you possibly have money? The story goes that she was just gifted £5 million as a wedding present.
0: How good is that? And that money, by the way, is not going to anything. Have you seen what they're going to live in? You'd think as a young couple you'd go and move down the road to another mansion. They're apparently going to live in a caravan.
1: Right. Well, hold on. Is it a car? Oh, yeah.
0: Her parents lived a travel lifestyle, she says, back in the younger days. So she wants to continue the tradition in a place. I think it's a place called Yorkshire in the UK. So they're moving countries for a start and living in a bloody cold, wet, damp caravan. No thanks.
1: Let me find out, because that sounds, because I know they do a special wagon, like, hence the phrase gypsy wagon.
0: The caravan they're talking about is ranging between $18,000 to $200,000, depending on size and luxury. So maybe it's a millionaire type caravan.
1: Well, she has now said that it was provided by her now husband. It has marble walls and gold fittings.
0: Okay, so it's not what you're seeing down the local caravan park here.
1: I think it's a little bit bougie, to be honest.
0: Well, it has to fit the TV series At Home with the Furies that Tyson's filming at the moment, so no doubt that'll feature in upcoming episodes. My thing is with this, and think back to your, when you first got married, Jade, you'd appreciate this.
1: Yeah.
0: And maybe the Zinc family would have a thought on this. You know, when you first move out of home, I hear a lot of people in my family, especially going back to the 50s and 60s, that was their first home. They lived in a caravan, either in the backyard of their parents or on a block of land that they hoped to build a house on down the years.
1: Oh, actually, that's interesting, because I had a whole life before I got married.
0: Yeah.
1: So I moved out into a flat, but you're right, a lot of people move out when they get married.
0: Yeah.
1: And
0: unless
1: so
0: they don't have money and they stay at home. But back in the day, and this happened in my family, you're talking 50s and 60s, it was either in with parents in a spare room for a bit, but mostly an old caravan they found somewhere and it just sat there till they built their house. So they're probably in it for 6, 12, maybe 18 months before, you know, the house started to be built.
1: Let's be honest. Yeah. When you're fresh married, all you need is a caravan, isn't it? Gareth and I lived in a shed.
0: That's right.
1: We lived in a shed for 10 years. Like, I mean, it's going to make or break you living in a caravan, isn't it, as a couple?
0: Yeah, but a caravan with, walls? Marble walls?
1: Marble, yeah, that's a bit flash.
0: Hey, Jace, what did you move out into, mate, when you first got married? Mate, was it a caravan or something better?
2: I didn't have to move out. My old man had racehorses, and we travelled New South Wales in the caravan, towed behind an old Bedford bus. And that was our home for about 11 years, I suppose.
1: Wow.
2: We travelled the different racehorses, just following along behind wherever you had the racehorses and training.
0: Wow.
1: Oh, I love that.
0: Does that mean you had to, like, you were free labour for your dad? Like, you had to look after the horses and stuff like that?
2: Something like that, mate. I learned to ride racehorses when I was 5 years old, and that's a long way up when you're only five.
1: Yeah, absolutely. And would you go back on the road and live that life again, do you think? Is it something that you could ever do again?
2: Counting down the days.
1: Isn't that interesting? That's so cool. I love that. Wow, what a life. Like, what an incredible story to say you did with your dad.
0: Yeah, moving with racehorses, that's pretty cool.
1: Yeah, that's
0: I like that
1: awesome.
0: Idea. Any other ideas? 1-300-891-1929. When you first started that married life, was it in a caravan? Was it in a shed somewhere like Jade?
1: Or was it in your in-law's spare bedroom?
0: Maybe. Was it that? We're keen to hear.
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4: 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G'day, bit of traffic exhibition road around Gympie South State School and, of course, Shannon Street around Louisa Street and around Duke Street. Still a clear run for the bypass, Tin Can Bay Road. The Sunshine Motorway a bit busy, Andina Coolamo around about Coolum Beach. Heavy on the David Lowway through Perigian and through Sunshine, Eney Creek Road at Penlexon Drive. Also Beckman's Road around Noosaville State School. 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Resilience never rests. It's Travis at Traffic on Sync 96.
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0: Good morning, Bruce Atkinson here, broadcasting from Cubby Cubby Country. Police are urging residents in Maroochydore apartment buildings to lock up their valuables after recent thefts targeting basement car parks. In the last couple of weeks, thieves have gained access to underground parking spaces in buildings on 6th Avenue, Dewporth Avenue and Picnic Point Esplanade. The incidents have happened at night. A 29-year-old Bly Bly man has been charged over one of the incidents. Gympie-based meat processor Nolan Meats is being sold. Naomi Lynch has the details.
11: Nolan Meats is a family-owned company which has operated in Gympie for almost 70 years. It's entered into an agreement to be sold to Australia's largest certified organic meat producer, the Hewitt Group. The sale expected to be finalised later this year. Terry Nolan says the proposed transfer of ownership will provide continuity for the company's employees, customers, suppliers and producers. Operations will continue at the Gympie facility, which is the city's largest private employer.
12: Locals are being encouraged to take part in this year's Walk Safely to School Day, with sign-ups now open. The initiative gets underway on Friday for the 27th year, highlighting the benefits for children's health and education around crossing roads safely.
13: When people actually do it, many of them say, why aren't we doing this every day? And that's the aim. Let's get kids happy and healthy.
12: Pedestrian Council CEO Harold Scrooby there. On the Sunshine Coast, Bligh Bligh State School and Chancellor State College are among those participating. Trey Fuller is one of a host of changes for the Dolphins, who have a number of players on Queensland State of Origin duty for tomorrow night's away game against Canberra. Fuller will slot straight into fullback for Hamiso Tabuai-Fido, while Tavita Nafahu, Francis Molo and Jeremy Marshall-King join the starting side. Brad Schneider replaces the injured Cody Nikarima at 5'8". The Finns are chasing their fourth straight win. In national news, a plea to ensure those vaccinations are up to date as the nation deals with an outbreak of diphtheria. So far, there have been cases in the Northern Territory, WA, Queensland and South Australia, with a death in the top end. AMA President Danielle McMullen says it can be very dangerous.
14: It can cause a skin infection where people get ulcers that won't heal, but it can also cause a respiratory infection with a lot of throat swelling, difficulty breathing, and that type in particular can be quite deadly.
12: And now with all your sport, here's Jackie Lim.
15: In sport, another win for Bernard Tomic in the French Open qualifiers. The former world number 17, one step closer to making the main draw for the first time since 2019. And a former premiership coach says the current system in the AFL makes it too hard for bottom sides. Mick Malthouse telling Nine the fact top sides can pick up free agents more often than struggling teams isn't right.
16: Premiers, they were able to get two of the best players running around in free agency. Bottom sides don't get those. Essendon at the moment are a bottom side. They just won't get good players outside of the draft.
15: That's the latest in news and sport.
17: 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The Mattress Company. Pioneer Road Yandina. Good night, Australia.
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0: Hot gas delivering fast, reliable LPG as local as it gets. 24 the top today, 24 tomorrow, overnight's at 10. The sunshine, as far as I can see, it's around for most of the week, including the weekend. Just a light southerly breeze into the weekend. There's a marine warning on the waters, but that's not affecting us here too much.
1: Don't you know that the air out there, if you went out and went outside of the studio, would be clean? It has that crispness to it, you know? That.
0: Mate, anything is better than the air in this place. Let's just say 20...
1: That wasn't me, that smell. It's 20, not me.
0: 20 years of body odour and gets absorbed into the walls here, believe me.
1: Yeah, carpet walls. Ugh.
0: National Volunteer Week today. Don't forget to wear orange today for the big wow day for the SES. They're doing a special Bunnings celebration between 10 and 2. In fact, they've got cake lined up at Bunnings. So it's not just the sausage sizzle. It's a chance to enjoy a little bit of sugary goodness.
1: We love that. And thank you to everybody who volunteers for the SES. We love your work.
0: Yeah. Hashtag thank you SES if you can today, which would be lovely.
1: Beautiful.
0: Tamari's on 1618, a tin can for Tilka Depot. It's Bilko and Jade. We're getting theatre-y next. Noosa Arts Theatre in to talk about the latest production at Zinc.

0: 19 to 9, Sig 96. You got Bilko and Jade for breakfast. Don't know about a black comedy on sibling rivalry, Jade. That would describe, I think, most households.
1: Oh yeah, there's definitely some dark comedy when any siblings are involved. And Noosa Arts Theatre are involved in this one. Simon joins us this morning to tell us what is going on. Good morning, Simon.
2: It's Stephen, actually.
1: Oh, sorry. Hello, sorry, Stephen. I'm so sorry. Oh, my God. I think that's the first time in radio history that I've called somebody the wrong name. I apologise.
2: Quite all right. It's can't get him with the theme of
1: oh,
2: this
1: gosh.
2: Place.
1: Gosh.
0: Can't get the director wrong.
1: How rude.
0: The show's called Vanya, Sonia, Marsha and Spike. You've got to tell us what this one's all about.
1: Who are these people?
2: Okay, well, Vanya and Sasha, Sonia, there I'm going. I'm calling characters the wrong name. Vanya and Sonia are two siblings that have been caring for their elderly parents and now stuck in the old home in the countryside of Pennsylvania. Masha is a glamorous movie star who arrives with her much younger toy boy, Spike, in tow. And they arrive one weekend and sit the cat amongst the pigeons. And it's all go from there.
0: You know it's not going to be great when you get a Hollywood legend coming back to, you know, mingle with her ordinary siblings, because she's gone on to become a major star. She's come back with, obviously, a dropkick of some description.
1: Spike.
0: You can imagine how it's going to go down. This sounds so much fun.
2: Exactly. Then add on to that a cleaning woman who has visions and practices voodoo.
1: Oh, gosh.
2: And the ingenue of Nina. I mean, these are all Chekhov character names too, by the way, but it's a send-up of Chekhov. Don't have to know anything about Chekhov to appreciate this play. But, yeah, there's sort of references to Chekhov all the way through. And so, yeah, everyone's name except Spike. It's a Chekhov reference.
1: Everyone knows a Spike, I think, mate.
0: Well, can you clarify for me that a Chekhov, we're talking a Chekhov being an author, because I think I'm out of the loop on this one.
2: Oh, okay. So Chekhov is a Russian author.
0: Yes,
2: wrote
0: okay.
2: Plays like The Cherry Orchard and Three Sisters and
0: right.
2: Things like that, which are very literary types of works. And this author has taken those sort of themes of regret and bitterness and thrown it into this American version, modern American version, and added this black comedy element to it all. Mind you, there's some real zingers in there as well. They're not all black comedy. Well,
0: when voodoo's involved, Jade.
1: Yeah, there's going to be a bit of black comedy. We love everything that Noosa Arts Theatre does, Stephen, as you do too, of course, as the director. But it's a lovely run. It's more than one night, and you've got some matinees in there. It kicks off tomorrow, is that right?
2: That's right. We have our cup prize preview tomorrow night. So if anyone wants to see the show, but, you know, budget is a little tight, tomorrow night's a great option for you. All tickets are just $27. And then we open Friday night, and as you said, matinees on Saturday and Sunday, and then the following weekend, Thursday, Friday.
0: Can I ask you, Stephen, what drew you to this particular production? I mean, directing a mangled cast like this would you know, do my head in. How do you keep yourself together on this?
2: Well, I'm actually playing Vanya.
0: Oh, you're in there as well as directing. How do you do that, mate?
2: No, I can't take credit for it all. A lady called Tanya Nash is actually our director. The lovely Tanya, who has done some amazing productions
0: yep.
2: in Noosa Arts, like Home, I'm Darling, and fabulous one-act play last year. So, I don't bite off more than I can chew, but Vanya is just this, well, he's downtrodden, but he bites back. He's been the little mouse that roars in some ways. And what drew me to him more than anything was a 5-page monologue where I have a good rant about how the world has changed. And we don't have typewriters anymore and we use text and isn't that awful? And, you know, so it's
1: 5-page monologue. I'm glad it's you and not us, Stephen Moore.
0: Vanya, you Luddite, you.
1: Well, look, thank you so much for the chat this morning. Chookers for tomorrow and for the rest of the run, and all the best to the whole cast.
2: Wonderful. Thank you very much. We're raring to go. We're chafing at the beat. We just need an audience now.
1: Oh, we love that. I'm sure
0: you'll
1: get plenty
0: one.
1: Of people at Noosa Arts Theatre. Kicks off tomorrow.
0: Vanya, Sonia, Marsha and Spike. I can't wait for this.
1: I couldn't spell it, much less say it, so you've done very well there. But it is all happening, Noosa Arts Theatre. You can get your tickets now.
0: 8:46.
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4: Good morning, light offshore winds across the coast. We do have still around that 1 to 1.2 metres easterly swell at 11-second intervals. With those light offshores, very clean. We had a low tide just after 5, a high tide at about 10:35. If you're out there looking for that wave, check up between Perugian and Sunshine, down around Markula, Twin Waters, Maroochydore and the Kiwana Stretch. 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
2: Lionel Messi.
1: And which top stat makes him unbeatable? The 5K footy fan brought to you by Top Trumps. Collect all six footy packs, which, by the way, you could be winning tonight at our trivia night. We've got some of those footy packs for you, featuring your favourite stars. Only at Big W. 10 to 9 is the time. Let's do our ring-a-ding-ding. We're going to ring a public phone next see if we have any luck around Mackay, Jade's old stomping ground. Probably in front of the pub she actually worked at. See if anyone remembers her, eh?

0: 7 to 9, Bilko and Jade for brekkie on Zik 96. We love doing this, or actually we don't like doing this because we have a failure rate that is just off the charts on this particular segment.
1: Or it's a success if you count it that it's been 100% of the time that we've not had an answer.
0: Let's do it. Press the button.
1: Here we go.

0: to the other end.
1: Well, let's keep it in Queensland for the moment.
2: Yes, we are calling 126 Victoria Street and the corner of Wood Street, Mackay, which, if you know Mackay at all, is opposite the original National Bank, so the old building, and right in front of Hog's Breath. So it's smack in the middle of the main street of Mackay at one of the roundabouts, and there's two phones directly opposite each other. Only in Mackay you would find
1: this
2: that.
1: This better work because we've had leads around Umundi. Someone said outside, you know, where the Umundi markets are, you'd be short of getting someone to answer the phone there because it's in such a high traffic area. And that failed.
2: Yes. So this is the main street of Mackay at 5 to 9. It has to be busy. People are going to work. Dial away, friend.
1: All right. Got me the number. Here we go. Doing it now.
2: Oh, I hate that when it does that crackly sound. Why does it do that?
1: Someone in Mackay must be the phone system. It's probably, well, those phones aren't used to being rung.
2: Yes, probably true too. Probably got dust in the lines. Come on. Come on.
1: Surely a parking officer would pick
2: up. Surely someone is walking down the main street of Mackay right now. Oh, for the love of all things holy. Come on, please.
1: Oh, just went out. I usually can never get it back.
2: Do you want to try one more time and see if you can do it? Is that better?
1: Oh, okay. That sounds a bit different, doesn't it, that one?
2: Okay, come on, come on, come on, come on, come on, come on, come on, come on, come on. Come on.
1: Come on, Mackay phone box.
2: Answer it, please. Number 10. Please let number 10 be our lucky number. Come on. Come on. Come on, come on.
1: Everyone's too timid to pick up a ringing phone, I think.
2: Come on.
1: They're not used to one of, you know, because it's... Like, if your mobile's going, fair enough, but you don't know who it is, you're probably thinking...
2: No, people ignore their mobiles. I'd be more inclined to answer a phone walking down the street, although I'd be worried I'd be sucked into a movie.
1: That's dialed out, so another fail.
2: Oh, damn it. A 10 from 10.
1: Come on. Any other phone boxes that you can assure a Zinc family would be answered anywhere you know from your hometown?
2: It has to be real. Like, I don't want people going, call this number, and then I'll wait there and answer. Mm. I don't want that. It has to be someone genuinely picking it up.
1: Yeah.
2: Damn it!
1: And look, payphones.
2: It's confident,
1: we haven't let this go, too, because I'm hearing there's a new thing called payphone tagging that's coming up. We're trying to get in touch with Telstra because they've jumped on board with this in a bid to promote more of their payphone usage amongst the young crowd. If you know what geocaching is, it's something very similar. And we have to investigate that, so keep that on the back burner for the next few weeks. So.
2: The boss is going to make us stop doing this soon, isn't he?
1: We haven't had a sponsor
2: yet. Here's me in a meeting. It's going to work. It's going to work. Someone's going to answer the phone. We're 10 from 10.
1: You know what? Maybe next week, just to make sure it's working, let's ring a phone box in Mary Street because we know a few people have picked up before. We'll see if that works, all right?
2: Well, you want to try and boister my spirits. Speaking of boistering spirits, tonight we're going to flog everybody at Trivia Night. We will see everybody that's been invited to the Rusty Rails Cafe.
1: Go the wonderful Wombles.
2: Yoo!
1: And can I just say a big thank you again to Anna Brennan from Button Empire for hosting the night. She's looking for another member for her table, apparently.
2: Yes, and Sherry and the whole wonderful team at the Rusty Rails Cafe, the Merry Valley Rattler.
1: And Sandra and Rob, who are joining, who are becoming Zinkies for the night.
2: Yes.
1: We'll have some T-shirts for you so you can look like us. And then if you do any good, then when Jade goes on holidays, maybe Sandra, you can sub. This will be an audition for you tonight. How's that?
2: And we'll be back tomorrow with the trophies and the biscuits. We'll see you then, guys. Bye.
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11: Good morning, Bruce Atkinson with you. Residents in apartment buildings in Maroochydore are being urged to lock up their valuables after recent thefts targeting basement car parks. In the last couple of weeks, thieves have targeted underground parking spaces in buildings on 6th Avenue, Dewporth Avenue and Picnic Point Esplanade. A 29-year-old Blybly man has been charged over one of the incidents. Gympie-based Nolan Meats will continue to operate without disruption when it's sold later this year. The company is one of regional Australia's largest meat processors and the biggest private employer in Gympie with 621 workers. They're selling to the Hewitt Group, which is the country's biggest organic meat producer, with over 100,000 head of cattle across 2.5 million hectares. Terry Nolan says they've rejected numerous other offers for the family-owned business, which has operated in the city for almost 70 years.
12: So we're comfortable that we're selling to a family of similar family values, if I can say that, Australian owned and of course supported by foreign investment. I do get that, but it's still an Australian company. Yeah, the time's right to make the decision rather than, you know, go 1-2 years too long. It's difficult, but we're comfortable and proud of what we've done.
11: Speaking on the ABC there. The work volunteers do in our community is being recognised this week. It's National Volunteers Week. Judy Burrows gives her time as a guide and gardener at the Maroochy Bushland Botanic Gardens and also helps with literacy programs at libraries on the Sunshine Coast. She manages to squeeze in grandma duties and also volunteers at the Mooloolaba Triathlon.
13: I used to do triathlon, so I sort of, now I'm not doing triathlon anymore, I like to be part of it. So I volunteer for the Mooloolaba Tri and the 70.3 Ironman and the Marathon Festival or whatever, so you can still feel part of it. So I like doing that. I give blood, look at other things that potentially I could fit into my busy schedule.
11: The Sunshine Coast community has raised more than $26,000 to help the homeless in Nambour. The money means the Sunny Coast sleeper bus service will be able to operate to the end of next year. The bus, which can sleep up to 9 people, currently operates one night a week. It's hoped that can be expanded to 3 nights as more volunteers come on board. In national news, unions are pushing for a 6% minimum wage increase at the Fair Work Commission. Hearings for the Commission's annual wage review start today.
14: We'll be arguing that workers should get a 6% pay rise to make sure they keep ahead of inflation, with inflation going up because of the war. employers are

0: arguing that workers should get a pay cut.
1: That's ACTU President Sally McManus. And now with all your sport, here's Jackie Lim.
2: In sport, the sons of players like St Kilda champ Nick Riewoldt will be given the chance to join Tassie under a new father-son rule. The AFL has announced a list of concessions for the Devils for their first 10 years. Arsenal are English Premier League champions after Manchester City drew 1-1 with Bournemouth this morning. The Gunners ending a 22-year drought, sitting 4 points ahead of City on the ladder ahead of the final round. And Aussie Bernard Tomic has claimed another win at the French Open qualifiers. That's the latest in news and sport.
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5: 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Welcome to sunshine. The only difference is there'll be a bit of a southerly breeze around the next few days to hopefully dry things out. 24 the top today, 24 in fact, right through to the weekend. Overnights of 10 degrees.
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Zinc 96 has Gympie, Noosa and the Kalula Coast's favourite playlist. 80s hits you love. And I'm glad for you. And the love song never stops. Your favourites from the 90s and 2000s. It's just a little crush. Not like I mean every time we touch. And 60s and 70s tracks that stand the test of time. Down on the corner, out in the street, playing a part of the band. Zinc 96 has Gympie, Noosa and the Kalula Coast's favourite playlist. 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

0: 96. It is the Feel Good Work Day. Jaded, myself, Bruce Alicious, H, Sandra and Rob. That is the Zinc Table taking on all comers tonight at our trivia night, thanks to the Merry Valley Rally. It's going to be a fun night. Keep watching the socials. No doubt we shall post our assured victory. And if not, we probably won't turn up. Tell you what, if we don't turn up tomorrow, it's because we've lost. Just giving advance notice now. Maybe we recall Janet and Mikey from Holiday. See, he went away on holidays and didn't help our team out, so we're going to blame him if we don't win tonight. Anyway, we'll see how it goes. Good luck, everyone else. It'll be a fun night.
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1: Hi, looking back on May 20. It's the day in 1873 when Levi Strauss and Jacob Davis received their patent for blue jeans with copper rivets, the start of a fashion dynasty.
2: Everybody's wearing blue jeans.
1: It's the anniversary of two milestone flights. In 1927, Charles Lindbergh took off in the Spirit of St. Louis to become the first to fly from New York to Paris. 5 years later, Amelia Earhart left on her journey to become the first woman to fly solo non-stop across the Atlantic.
3: A real Irish welcome.
1: In 1934, Australia's first comic book was published. It was Fatty Finn, written by Sid Nichols. Remember the movie from 1980?
4: Rooster said, do you want to throw in the towel?
1: Speaking of great Australian movies, Crocodile Dundee 2, the sequel to the biggest Aussie movie of all time, premiered on this day in 1988.
5: Now is old Bessie.
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1: Yeah. The final episode of the original series of Roseanne went to air on this day in 1997.
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1: Of course not. 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
0: Former Wallabies captain Stirling Mortlock is 49.
2: Mortlock gets the first try.
0: Aussie racing great Mark Winterbottom celebrates his 45th birthday.
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0: Brisbane Lions great Ashley McGrath turns 43.
2: Ash McGrath, it's there!
0: Still with the AFL, 300-gamer Brendan Goddard is 41, played for the Saints and the Bombers.
4: Goddard!
0: And Olympic gold medal-winning swimmer Kate Campbell is 34 today.
5: It'll be gold for Australia, a meet record for Kate.
0: Finally, legendary soul singer Joe Cocker was also born on this day, died age 70 in 2014. Remembering Joe Cocker on May 20.
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